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7: It's the Storm Tracker 6 forecast on Q106.
16: Clearing skies will let our temperatures drop down into the mid-50s tonight. We'll continue to see clear skies going into tomorrow. Lots of sunshine out there. Those temperatures will eventually be rising into the low 80s. Slightly warmer going into Tuesday, temperatures in the mid-80s. From Storm Tracker 6, I'm meteorologist Cole Engel.
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0: Hello, headbangers. Welcome back to the House of Hair. Dee Snider here. And if you didn't put that song title hint together, I demand that you take a good licking from a leather-studded paddle right now. The answer to the third degree is, survey says, leather. Y&T with lipstick and leather. Pretty Boy Floyd with leather boys with electric toys. And Saxon with denim and leather. Thank you, Kevin Zickrick, for that great third degree suggestion. If the rest of you have one, submit it at houseofhaironline.com. And while you're delving into the social media arena, head to Facebook and search for the House of Hair with Dee Snider. All right. It's time for some old school hair metal divine with April Wine. This is Roller. Let's

Heavy, man. Real heavy. Poison just gave you something to believe in on the House of Hair, but do you really need more than the metal, this show and me, D. Snyder? I don't think so. And I believe in the power of you maniacs to submit requests that go something like this one from my friend Leslie Alexander in Benton, Kentucky, listening to Rock 98.3 WJLI. D, the reason why I want you to play this song is because you are my friend and you're awesome. This year has been a good year for me. I'm now friends with you and Lita Ford, which is just crazy. It's insane because I listened to both Twisted Sister and Lita when I was little, and still do, and now I feel lucky to call you my friend. I know you think I'm crazy, and you're probably right, but that's cool. I just think you're a great guy, and I love hearing your music on the radio. You know, Leslie, I don't think you're crazy at all. I hear this all the time. When you're real people like me and Lita Ford, you feel a genuine connection with your audience. And when I meet my listeners on the streets, it's like we have an instant bond through this show. It's kind of cool, really. Now, if I can get serious for just a minute, without getting political or religious, you know, with all the craziness going on in this world today, all the horrible acts of violence against average Joes and Janes and their families, just trying to live our lives and have a good time, I think we need this song now more than ever.

0: Shout it out loud from KISS, metalheads. It's the HOH, damn it. This is your twisted host, E. Snyder. Go to HouseOfAirOnline.com right now while I take a quick crap. I mean break!
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13: No whips allowed. This is the House of Hair.
0: Back at it, ready to get the old school metal on. This is the House of Hair. Dee Snyder here with you, and you're coming down to the greasy roots of metal with me right now. Nazareth is a hard-rocking Scottish band named after a mention in a song called The Weight by the band... The band. They had a few hits in their native UK in the early 70s, but it wasn't until the release of Hair of the Dog in 1975 that the rest of the world paid attention. The title track of that album has been covered by Guns N' Roses, Warrant, Michael Schenker Group, Brittany Fox, and a bunch more. But you know what? It was Nazareth's cover of the Everly Brothers ballad Love Hurts, which became their first and only top 10 hit and put them on the map. An early adopter of the hard rock cover tune, Nazareth was also unafraid to turn out the over-the-top, balls-out big ballad, which later became required practice for any self-respecting hair metal band if they wanted to get played on the radio. This goes out by request from Michelle Eaton in Thorndale, Texas, who listens to Abilene's rock station Rock 108. Michelle says, "Dee, I want to hear Nazareth Love Hurts. Why? Well, why not? It's badass, and who doesn't like a kick-ass love song that brings you back to that one person from your past? That's all, just a simple request." Well, I do loves me a girl who's romantic and talks dirty. All right, Michelle, here's your request, but remember, there's no crying in metal. This is Nazareth's take on Love Hurts. It's the House of Hairbangers. Respect thy elders.

0: We're slamming through another hour of pure rock and roll on the House of Hair. The House of Hair. This is the House of Hair.
1: You must think of this as a trip, a sort of voyage of discovery. On the way, we'll find out many fascinating things about you. And in the end, you will no longer be disturbed or troubled.

0: minutes, and I ain't talking about the Housewives of Beverly Hills. That was the one and only Rat on the House of Hair, a band that made it in the glam scene of the Sunset Strip, which just so happens to be adjacent to the bling scene of Beverly Hills. That was The Morning After, which surprisingly has never been licensed for the pill of the same name. Go figure. This is Dee Snider, and I've got another full hour of 100% certifiable grade A metal when the HOH continues, and it starts with a double shot from AC/DC. 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
10: House.
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13: It's Dee Snider in the house.
0: It's that time of year again, headbangers. The sun's out. The windows are open. The barbecues are lit. The cold ones are cracked. The kids are screaming for s'mores and the radios are cranked. The entire neighborhood's getting to share in your love of the metal. What a giver you are. This is Dee Snider, and you are dialed into old school heavy metal's finest hours, the House of Hair. Coming up, I've got Iron Maiden, UFO, Guns N' Roses, and a whole bunch more. But right now, I'm kicking this bad boy off with a request for some AC/DC. Casey Carpenter sent this in from China Springs, Texas. Casey says, D, I want to hear some AC/DC because I love rock and roll, and I'm a big fan of yours. See how easy it is? You submit a request to houseofhaironline.com. Tell me what you love, hopefully with a little love for me, too. I'm just so desperate for attention. Now loosen up those neck muscles, because you're in the HOH with AC/DC's Thunderstruck.

0: Holy crap! When's the last time you were jamming out to AC/DC's Heatseeker? Probably the last time the HOH played it. Isn't he, Snyder? You are neck deep in the Aquanet used guitar strings and wadded up spandex. 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I'm hitting the pause button, but you can keep out of trouble by making a request at houseofhaironline.com. I'll have more metal in a minute.
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21: Clearing skies will let our temperatures drop down into the mid-50s tonight. We'll continue to see clear skies going into tomorrow. Lots of sunshine out there. Those temperatures will eventually be rising into the low 80s. Slightly warmer going into Tuesday, temperatures in the mid-80s. From Storm Tracker 6, I'm meteorologist Cole Engel.
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0: Welcome back to the House of Hair, where it's nothing but full throttle, old school, heavy, freaking metal. I'm D, you're welcome, Snyder. And in the last set, you heard Thunderstruck, which reminded me of a band from England called Thunder. You know how I love digging up the old school metal that you're never going to hear anywhere else, so I couldn't contain myself. So revel in the rare hair, my minions. Here's Thunder with Dirty Love on the

Most Unruly and Unchained, serving up some classic Van Halen right there on the House of Hair. On the Decider, let's keep this classic glam jam cruising down the Sunset Strip as we head from the Whiskey on up to the Roxy for some warrant and a taste of some sweet cherry pie. Yummy!

0: album that also features Slow and Easy and Spit It Out. That was Slide It In.
1: What are y'all doing? Choking your chicken?
0: You're in the HOH. Isn't these Diner and more old school metal, more requests, and more me are on the way. Don't go nowheres.
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0: How's it hanging, metalheads? Or should I say, how's it banging? This is Dee Snider, and when it comes to listening to the HOH, you kooks come at me from all over this great country of ours. I love playing your requests, and my producer, who puts together the playlist each week for this show, loves it too, because it makes her job a lot easier. Now, Rolando Rodriguez in Corpus Christi, Texas, listening to Classic Rock 104.5 KPUS, sent this in. D, I know you tell us if it ain't metal, it's crap, but I have to admit that I do like to hear some rap every now and then. What can I say? I love a good crap. My metal friends make fun of me, but I always reassure them that my first love will always be metal, especially hair metal. So if I haven't offended you too much, I was hoping you could feed me some metal like you do so well and play me some Dokken. P.S. If it ain't metal, it's crap, and that includes rap.

For a second there, I thought I had actually gotten a request for some crap. I mean, rap. This is the House of Hair, people, where you can count on me to keep it completely crap rap free. But to be honest, I do understand the appeal of some rap. When grunge came in and the fire went out of metal, some people found that fire in rap. I'm just saying. But I ain't playing no rap. Let's get rocking with Dokken. And speaking of fire, we're going into the fire on the House of Hair. Hell, fire it up!

0: old school with UFO, Guns N' Roses, and Dokken. You're in the house of hair headbangers. Dee Snider here. I'm about to turn the lights out for the week, but that don't mean we're going out like turkeys. We're soaring like eagles, if you dare. Stick around.
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0: Even something as awesome as the House of Hair has got to come to an end. The House of Hair is engineered by Metal Mick McCabe, produced by Dwight Yoakam Coleman, and the executive producer is Pam, the OG metal chick, Edwards. This is Dee Snider, and I'm closing the security gate and letting the Rottweilers loose. I'll see you back here in 7. Same metal time, same metal station. While we're apart, let these words guide you through each and every day. If it ain't metal, it's crap! Here's some Iron Maiden to send you off righteously.

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1: It's the Storm Tracker 6 forecast on Q106.
6: Clearing skies will let our temperatures drop down into the mid-50s tonight. We'll continue to see clear skies going into tomorrow. Lots of sunshine out there. Those temperatures will eventually be rising into the low 80s. Slightly warmer going into Tuesday, temperatures in the mid-80s. From Storm Tracker 6, I'm meteorologist Cole Engel.
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1: It's the Storm Tracker 6 forecast on Q106.
5: Clearing skies will let our temperatures drop down into the mid-50s tonight. We'll continue to see clear skies going into tomorrow. Lots of sunshine out there. Those temperatures will eventually be rising into the low 80s. Slightly warmer going into Tuesday, temperatures in the mid-80s. From Storm Tracker 6, I'm meteorologist Cole Engel.
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0: It's the Storm Tracker 6 forecast on Q106.
4: We're starting off Monday morning on a cooler note with those temperatures in the 50s, but those temperatures will be quickly warming into the low 80s for highs this afternoon as we have plenty of sunshine in the forecast. Temperatures will once again rise back into the mid 80s for highs on your Tuesday. From Storm Tracker 6, I'm meteorologist Cole Engel.
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3: We're starting off Monday morning on a cooler note with those temperatures in the 50s, but those temperatures will be quickly warming into the low 80s for highs this afternoon as we have plenty of sunshine in the forecast. Temperatures will once again rise back into the mid 80s for highs on your Tuesday. From Storm Tracker 6, I'm meteorologist Cole Engel.
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1: 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It's Pat Godwin.
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3: We're starting off Monday morning on a cooler note with those temperatures in the 50s, but those temperatures will be quickly warming into the low 80s for highs this afternoon as we have plenty of sunshine in the forecast. Temperatures will once again rise back into the mid 80s for highs on your Tuesday. From Storm Tracker 6, I'm meteorologist Cole Engel.
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0: It's the Storm Tracker 6 forecast on Q106.
5: We're starting off Monday morning on a cooler note with those temperatures in the 50s, but those temperatures will be quickly warming into the low 80s for highs this afternoon as we have plenty of sunshine in the forecast. Temperatures will once again rise back into the mid 80s for highs on your Tuesday. From Storm Tracker 6, I'm meteorologist Cole Engel.
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3: We're starting off Monday morning on a cooler note with those temperatures in the 50s, but those temperatures will be quickly warming into the low 80s for highs this afternoon as we have plenty of sunshine in the forecast. Temperatures will once again rise back into the mid 80s for highs on your Tuesday. From Storm Tracker 6, I'm meteorologist Cole Engel.
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2: Hello, Chick McGee.
3: Yes, sir.
2: A quick update. We had the story about the dude in the suspenders, the grandpa that got heaved in the air by the bison.
4: Goodness he's okay.
2: Yeah, his name is Carl McDaniel, and he was interviewed by CNN.
4: Irish fellow.
2: And he says he broke his femur in four places near his hip and suffered some bruises, but he's up and walking, apparently. And his quote is, it was not as catastrophic as it could have been.
4: Yeah, no, man.
2: Boy. Apparently, when he landed, the bison then walked over and was right on top of him or something. So,
5: oh, jeez. No. We don't see that part of the video.
2: Yeah, pretty rough. So.
3: Wow.
4: So. Well, that guy did look pretty light.
2: And again, we have on our social media a nice clip. We have that clip with our commentary. So you can see how we feel about it.
4: Oh, is it sort of a reaction video?
2: Yes. Yeah. One of those. Now, on the same note, rather, do they make bison hot dogs?
4: Oh, gosh. I've never seen them. Have you, Jess?
5: Hold on. I feel like they do.
4: Nice.
2: I've had a bison burger, and they are really good.
5: I had one Saturday. It was so good. So good.
2: And
4: That's a flavorful meat.
5: Is.
2: And to be clear, when we grew up, what they called a buffalo...
5: Right.
2: That's actually a bison, right?
5: Right.
2: Yeah, okay.
5: Yes.
2: So
5: buffalo sauce
3: what
5: comes from a...
3: Buffalo. What the hell's a buffalo, then?
4: I think the buffalo were gone by the time...
2: No, the buffalo had their, like, they have, like, the huge stretched-out horns.
4: Are there any buffalo anymore?
5: They have wings.
3: I thought Ted Turner brought back the... He brought back the bison.
2: Right.
4: No, he just colorized them.
2: Oh,
4: yeah. Okay. All bison were in black and white. Then he
3: got it. Montana Ted. That's right.
2: When you were a kid, did they have a TV show that had Jungle Larry on it, or one of those guys?
3: Jungle Larry?
5: No. Who was it? The guy that came on and wore the hat and did?
2: Yeah,
5: I'm thinking of the guy that came on Letterman. Who was that?
2: Oh.
5: You know what I'm talking about?
2: Yes.
3: Jim from
5: Jack. Jack.
3: Oh, Jack.
4: Jack
3: from the Columbus Zoo.
5: Thank you.
3: Sure.
5: Yeah. That's who I think
3: of. No, but my cartoon host was Flip of the Clown.
2: Did he have the animal guy come on?
3: No, he would just host the cartoon.
2: Yeah, we had
4: Flip off the Clown.
2: Yeah, we
3: Flip
2: had
3: O the Clown. he's a legend.
2: We had Jungle Larry.
5: Okay.
2: He had the safari hat, you know, with like the real zebra.
5: Sure.
2: Headband.
3: Zebra headband. I'm sure.
2: I mean, in those days, they weren't quite as sensitive about stuff like that. They would have, he'd have monkeys and stuff. And like I said, there's a new monkey. I've got to do more research on this.
5: Okay.
2: They've discovered a new species of monkey.
5: Oh.
3: That, I'm kind of irritated now because I grew up in central Ohio with like 20 miles from Columbus, Ohio. And Jack Hanna from the Columbus Zoo went everywhere and was on TV shows. But maybe I was just too early for him and he wasn't on TV yet, I guess.
4: Did he never go to your school?
3: No, he never showed up anywhere.
5: You guys are like the same age.
3: Oh, that might be it.
4: No.
5: Yeah. Well,
4: no,
5: yes.
4: Hanna's got 30 years on you.
3: No way.
5: No, not that
2: We've
5: much.
2: Had him on here. Now, that actually,
3: I'm pretty.
2: That actually brings us to a news story.
3: I'm looking up Jack Hanna's age. He's 79. Okay, he's a little older than I am.
2: About a guy that is kind of like Jungle Larry. This guy, he's one of these guys that takes animals around, shows them to kids, et cetera, et cetera. You may recall this story. The guy, his alligator.
5: I'm looking.
2: His alligator crawled out of a cooler a month or so ago. Remember this?
4: Yes.
2: And so there was a loose alligator in the state of Indiana. Typically.
5: Don't see those there.
2: You don't see those there.
5: Hold on, I'm looking.
2: Can you imagine if you were skiing, you're water skiing in an inland lake and you go by an alligator?
4: When did this start?
5: Alligator that was on the loose in Indiana for an entire month has been found. The 20-year-old alligator, is that old for alligators?
3: I don't know what the life expectancy is for an alligator.
4: Teenager.
5: Teenager, okay.
4: I'll look it up.
5: Okay. The 20-year-old gator named Irwin escaped from a cooler on June 5th while his owner, Mark Kohlhorst, was unloading his van in DeKalb County after putting a wildlife show on.
3: Josh is correct. Alligators typically live to 50 years old in the wild.
5: Okay, so there you go.
2: In the world of evolution, they're like the last of the dinosaurs.
5: Yeah.
2: I mean, they're...
5: Are they hard?
2: They're primitive.
5: To touch?
3: Oh, they're hard. They're hard.
4: They're not like this,
5: right.
4: A solid surface, but like a tire.
5: Oh, okay.
3: Have you touched an alligator?
4: I have. Yeah.
2: A couple weeks ago, I touched stingrays, and it's like touching rubber.
5: I don't like it.
4: I like those. I like those.
5: Yeah.
2: I pretend that I wasn't really terrified.
3: Stingrays are, they got it in for us, man. Remember?
2: When you're walking around the stingrays, you have to shuffle. You don't want to step on them. They make that real clear. So shuffle across.
5: Oh, you were in the wild.
2: Yeah.
5: We're talking about the zoo.
2: When I was in the Bahamas.
3: You were in the water with a stingray.
2: Yeah.
4: A bunch of them.
3: Are you kidding me?
2: And snapping turtles and dolphins.
5: You weren't scared?
2: I just said I was terrified.
5: Oh, sorry.
2: I was trying I was trying to be cool.
5: Whoa.
2: I
5: smell fear.
2: And one of my daughters she's brave and thought it was red. I was terrified.
4: Yeah, I always loved it.
3: How self-obsessed am I when I hear this story? I'm going, my workload's going to double if anything happens down there. I can't understand.
4: At some point, I want to dive with great whites, like get in the cage and Dreyfus it.
5: Have you watched the video where the great white gets in the cage?
4: Yeah, I'm not too worried about
5: it. I don't know, man.
2: Did you by chance watch the news last night?
4: I didn't.
2: They're tracking a great white. They've got, what do you call it, transponders? Whatever the gizmos.
3: No, it's an Apple tag.
2: Yeah, essentially it is.
3: Yeah.
5: Okay.
2: And they've got a great white. I think they spotted it off South Carolina, maybe. And it's on its way, they think, up to sort of Nantucket. And
4: I saw something over the weekend.
2: They're tracking it.
4: It's the largest one that they have ever tagged. Is that the one?
2: Could be.
4: Because that one recently pinged.
3: You know.
5: Oh, wow.
2: And they showed them, these guys, and it's kind of semi-lashed to the side of a boat.
4: Yeah, exactly.
2: And this guy's leaning over, touching it.
4: Right.
3: We went to Fort Myers one year with the show and did like a week in Florida, and it was scuba diving at the time, and I went down like 80 feet onto a wreck of a ship, and there were barracuda and just swimming around. It was terrifying.
4: Yeah.
3: I look back on it, and I go, there's no way I'd do that.
4: I was scared of the barracuda I saw while snorkeling.
3: Yeah.
4: Because it was gigantic.
3: Huge.
2: And as soon as you see one, you go, barracuda.
3: They just look like they're waiting for you to do something.
4: They do. Yeah. Yes.
3: Go ahead. Make a move.
2: I don't get some credit for that incredible.
4: It was great.
2: Scat
4: was
2: of that terrific riff.
4: You did nail it.
2: Isn't that one of the best riffs out there?
4: I think so.
2: Oh, that's just awesome.
5: Who is that?
2: Barracuda Heart. That's
3: that was whose boyfriend at the time? Like Roger Fossoff or something? Weren't they all?
2: I don't know.
3: They make rumors look like a bunch of high school
2: kids. I don't
3: know.
2: I hope they're having fun wherever they are.
3: A lot of fighting.
2: I hope they're very happy. Great singer, great guitar player. There you go. This is it.
3: Or this might be Nancy. I don't know. I don't know who's doing it. Isn't there a Fisher, Roger Fisher, Roger Fossoff?
2: I don't know who's playing this. But...
3: I think it's me. Yeah, it's me. That's who it is.
6: Yeah, that's the ticket.
3: Yeah.
6: Me.
7: Jealous?
6: I wrote this for my girlfriend, Morgan Fairchild.
2: You get it. It's no. Okay. I was just handed an importance.
3: This just in.
2: We're sort of semi-half right. The Atlantic Ocean's largest tagged great white, the largest tagged in history, according to this news account, resurfaced off the coast of North Carolina near the Outer Banks.
4: That's the story I saw, yeah.
2: Okay. 14 feet long, the large shark has been named Contender. Boy, that's weak. Heading toward Cape Cod and the eastern coast of Canada. So.
3: Oh, not near the cave.
5: Is that abnormal? Like, is that not something they do? Or
4: it's exciting that they pinged it and they can learn more about
5: it. Okay, gotcha.
2: This is the visit comes at a time when great white sharks start migrating north to warmer waters for a larger food supply.
5: Okay.
2: This is where they go to Amity Island and start eating the tourists.
4: Right.
3: You can't close the beach. You know how much money that'll cost our community?
2: What a great movie.
4: They're looking for Kittner boys.
2: Yeah.
3: Oh, Roger Fisher, original lead guitarist.
2: Oh, he played that lick? Okay. That's really
4: I didn't want to know that. I always assumed it was abroad.
3: I think it was Nancy's boyfriend, though. I don't know.
2: Well, Nancy's also a fine guitar player.
3: Yeah.
2: Coming up, we're going to have a couple cool things, including a chat with Dusty Crumb, speaking of animals.
3: Dreamboat Annie.
2: He's a guy that serves python on pizza. It's a place you can take a python and trade it for a pizza. And
4: to think the python is the crust.
5: Would that
4: just
5: be cool?
4: Just a tube that goes around.
3: That would be amazing.
2: I can't believe you said that.
3: Right. Can you eat the skin? Pizza. Can you eat python skin?
5: Oh,
4: it's like chicken skin, baby.
3: Is that right?
4: Oh. Best part.
2: Ugh.
3: Oh, the goodness.
2: Are you serious?
4: No, I have no idea.
2: Okay, I can't. I would assume it's cut up like pepperoni.
4: Oh,
5: I like that.
4: I don't think so. Then you're going to get backbone and stuff.
2: Oh,
4: I think they're chunks.
5: Yeah, for sure. They're
2: okay, but it's not like a snake around the rim. If I'm not mistaken, the what do they call it? The great python hunt is happening as we speak. Okay, so that's
4: heroes all.
2: Yeah, you swear you're going to do it.
4: Yeah, at some point I really do want to do it.
3: I find this interesting because I've said I want to go with Josh to do this, but he's forgotten that there's no way I'm going to do it, which is true. But he's just skipped right over to Josh. Yeah.
2: I say next year.
4: All right.
2: We can make this happen.
4: Well, remember, this time of year.
2: We'll be broadcasting.
5: I'll put it on the calendar.
2: Because you do it at night, right?
4: Yeah, yeah.
2: So you could come on the air with us
3: early.
2: That's
3: when the python are sleeping.
4: Oscar said he would do it, too. Noah, our cameraman, doesn't know he's going to do it.
3: Good luck, Noah.
2: Wow.
4: What if he's the one that gets gatored?
2: Well, because he's holding the camera and not looking around.
4: Right.
2: And all of a sudden, hey, fellas, why are you running that way all of a sudden?
4: You know what I'm the most worried about, oddly? Mosquitoes.
5: Yeah, it would be.
4: Just how bitten up we're going to get.
3: Big the mosquitoes are.
4: Yeah.
3: Ride them and rope them, probably.
4: But I'm probably afraid of the wrong thing.
2: I think the mosquitoes wouldn't get near me.
4: No?
2: Because I'd have crap in my pants, and all of the flies would come over. The mosquitoes don't want any part.
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21: I'm Storm Tracker 6 meteorologist Katie Nicolau. Here with a look at your forecast. Today's going to be a sunny day across mid-Michigan with high temperatures in the low 80s. Overnight tonight, lows will drop into the upper 50s with clear skies. Then for the day on Tuesday, it's going to be another sunny one with high temperatures slightly warmer, making it to the mid-80s once we get into the afternoon.
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0: He's got some dudes.
1: Walking to the liquor store.
0: Bass player has some beautiful hair.
1: Walking to the liquor store.
0: Josh, take us home with a little bit of guitar. Sounds sober.

0: Thank you very much.
1: Yeah.
2: Written by Axl Rose.
3: Yes.
4: No.
5: Now, some more Bob and Tom.
6: You want it. You need it. You can't live without it.
5: This is Bob and Tom Extra.
7: Jess Hooker at the news desk.
8: Hello.
7: There's Wilbur Griswold.
9: Hey, good morning.
7: Good morning, Willie. There's Josh Arnold.
10: Hello.
7: Hello. Is that the most often used word for echoing? Hello.
10: Oh, yes. It's typically the first.
7: I bet it is. Hello.
10: Hello. Hello.
7: There's Ace Cosby.
11: Hey.
7: Hello.
11: Hello.
9: Is echo itself a close second? Echo.
7: Echo. I bet it is.
10: Yeah.
0: You think?
7: I bet it is. Yeah. And then third is penis. Penis.
10: And then now batting, Manny Mota.
7: Mota. Now on deck.
0: Pedro Barbón.
7: Barbón. That's for you Reds fans. Pedro Barbón. Hello, Tom.
0: Hello. Now, this is the segment of our program where we ask you, the listener, to write us email. We started off yesterday with a letter from a woman that had a T-shirt that said, I can drive a stick.
8: Right.
0: And the question was, if you see this on a woman, do you think that there's kind of a sexual... little hint there. This comes to us from Kristen. She writes, I was listening to your show. I heard the email from the lady wearing the shirt that said, I can drive a stick. I agree with Tom, which I find myself flabbergasted. I would read the shirt being a female as well as being sexual.
10: Even with a picture of a witch
8: holding a
10: broom,
8: yeah.
10: Right. Which is what it was.
8: Yeah, right.
9: You really have to put that context in there.
10: Yeah, it changes everything.
7: Right.
10: Yeah. But he won't put that context
0: in there. Your Honor, this evidence has not been reviewed by the defense and is therefore inadmissible.
9: Yeah, I can understand why you didn't include that evidence, because you are a liar, so you don't want to put that in there.
7: He's an expander. Lies pretty harsh.
0: In my defense, I didn't know that until I got the other piece of paper that had the picture of the shirt on it.
8: She sent the picture later.
0: So
10: no, she didn't. It was on the bottom of the letter.
0: Read from top to bottom. I don't read right to left. You commie.
7: The term jump to conclusion was made for your father, Tom Griswold.
9: You gotta stop calling people communists when you get caught in a lie.
10: He's sorry. Right. I am a
7: we could be commie any minute. Okay. Yeah. So stop it.
0: Hey, the way things are going.
9: You don't want to be the old man that cried commie. Communist. Eventually, you have to call a guy a communist.
0: Although I am still pissed.
9: You?
0: That red used to mean left. Now it means right. How the hell did that happen?
10: That's not true. Red used to mean communist.
7: Absolutely.
10: But the red and blue for Republican Democrat were not related to that.
7: And you thinking communist is left is an interesting look into your brain.
0: Left always meant red.
7: Communist. I don't know if it went that far.
10: They're different.
7: And as
10: they're
7: I know,
10: different thing.
0: Did you ever see the movie Reds?
7: What am I doing?
10: Yeah, that's about communists.
7: What am I doing? Why am I arguing? Yes, it is lefty.
0: By the way, Kristen then writes, I am a 44-year-old female who's never grown up or grown out of the perverted stage in my life. Well, Kristen, you're our kind of people.
10: Yeah, we're glad to hear it. But, Kristen, were you to see the full shirt, I don't think you'd see anything sexual about
8: it.
0: I still think that would be kind of saying I'm hot.
7: Saying I'm hot?
0: Now, if you...
7: What, do you want to grab a stick?
0: It says, I can handle a stick or whatever it says. Or drive a stick, rather. Can you drive a stick, Willie?
9: No, I can't.
10: It's a broom pun.
9: We've gone over this. But you should be the guy that knows if I can drive a stick, right?
0: I think I'm going to have to get another car.
9: Why is that?
0: Because I want to have a stick.
8: Mm.
7: That is like, I don't know, 9 accidents waiting to happen, I think.
0: I arrived here, I had a 280Z 5-speed, one of the best cars I've ever had.
9: You should get one just so you put your phone down while you drive. I'm all for this. This will actually keep you driving safe.
0: Yeah. I think that's true for everybody.
8: Yeah.
0: If you're driving a stick, you're a better driver because you got to pay more attention. You got a clutch.
7: I drove a stick, but I never paid more attention. I was.
8: Is your baby car a stick?
7: I wanted to have it.
0: Do they make your baby car in a stick?
7: Oh yeah,
0: they do.
7: You can't find them. Yeah, but they
0: that'd do. Be see that'd be a good. One. What
7: I'm
0: did we
7: trying.
0: Find out?
7: I'm still trying. It's not
0: what
7: over.
0: What was it? 6% of cars sold now are a stick.
7: Is that right?
0: Not very many. In any event,
7: you have something over there.
0: I do.
7: All right.
0: I'd rather have you go.
7: Okay. Dear Bob and Tom Show, I have kept this tag from my recliner for over 40 years. Heard Chick talking about the Naga yesterday. That's right. This recliner is made of actual real life Naga hide. That is the Naga hide animal.
0: Wow. Oh, yes.
7: That I think Lazy Boy made that famous.
0: The Naga hide animal looks like kind of a fat kitty cat with weird teeth
7: and red eyes.
0: And didn't it have a voice?
7: It would have to. Yeah, I would think so. That was the advertising lots of cartoons back then.
0: And Naga hide is fake leather, right?
7: Yeah.
0: Is it still out there?
7: I'm sure they call it something like PLU leather or something like that.
8: They call it vegan leather.
7: Vegan leather?
10: Oh.
7: That's another one?
8: Yes.
0: What?
8: They call fake leather vegan leather.
7: Yeah.
10: Sure.
8: And charge you just as much.
0: Yeah. Oh, is this so if someone doesn't want to have animal products in their automobile?
8: Uh-huh.
0: I did not know that.
8: Yeah.
0: Wow. Well, that's handy.
7: Dear Bob and Tom Show, hello, Tom. I don't know if you remember me, but about 15 years ago, I worked in Schoolcraft, Michigan. I waitressed at a small restaurant that serves some of the best liver and onions in the area. I remember serving you and Bob on more than a few occasions while working there. I remember you both coming in, your significant others, and you'd always order the liver and onions with your onions cooked extra crispy or something like that. I can't remember exactly. I remember having a great experience serving you both, even though I knew nothing about you or the show at the time. My boss assured me you guys were big deals and told me to make sure you had a great experience.
0: Oh.
7: I guess I did because I was your server every time. Now, it's crazy to think 15 years later, I listen to your show every morning and reminisce about the times I got to serve you both liver and crispy onions. But I'm curious, do you remember, Tom, the name of the restaurant?
0: I don't.
7: I'll give you a hint. It was named after the owner's dogs. This is Cassandra.
0: Help me. What's the answer?
7: It doesn't say.
0: Oh, jeez.
7: What do you think of that? Cassandra, send us the name of them.
0: I hope the dogs didn't have those traditional dog names. Welcome to Fido's.
8: Right.
0: At Spots.
7: I thought this was going a lot different direction.
8: Oh, I thought this was Miller Lite and Grapes.
9: Yeah.
10: Yeah. There's not a picture of a 32-year-old man on there.
7: By the way, Chick Jr. And,
10: look at his eyes.
7: You know what Warren Zevon said? I took a waitress home like I always do. Yeah. Oh.
0: I have two friends that got to meet one of their children when the child was 18.
8: No kidding.
0: Oh, yeah. You know one of them.
8: I do?
7: Oh, yeah. That's got to be.
0: Oh, yeah.
8: Uh-oh.
0: I'll tell you off the air.
7: That's an afternoon.
8: I love these.
7: That's a weekend.
0: Yeah. Now, this is a letter from a frequent writer, good friend of the show, from Piedmont, South Carolina. Pat Lennon writes...
7: Where airlines were invented. Piedmont.
0: You suggested, Tom, to clean dog hair from your car, take a leaf blower. So you open all the doors.
9: That's what you're doing nowadays?
0: Oh, among other things.
7: He's brought that technology into the studio.
8: God.
7: He has canned air that he does every morning. I'm not sure if he has it over there right now, but he'll blow it all over his work area, blowing dust all over our studio.
0: You mean
7: that's it?
0: That?
7: Yeah, and throws it just in the air, and we're coughing.
0: Yeah, you got to make sure that there's a nice breeze, and then you open the car, you blow everything out. But also, then you take one of these babies.
8: Yeah,
7: a lint roller. What do you got there? A lint roller?
0: Yeah.
8: You don't have the brush. The brush that you use on your interior to get all of the...
10: And those videos are convincing, aren't they?
8: It works. I have one.
10: Wow.
0: That may be what this letter is about.
8: Oh, okay.
7: I have a brush with arrows on the brush to tell you which direction to go to take out the lint. Oh, yeah.
0: He goes, the leaf blower works. I've had problems with dog hair sticking to the carpet. I go over it with a vacuum cleaner, but it just moves the hairs around. It's like Velcro. It's stuck there.
8: Mm-hmm.
0: Now... Have you seen the work gloves that have rubber on the palms?
10: I have.
8: That's what it is, yeah.
7: Oh, yeah, sure.
0: Get three pairs for $5. You brush the hairs with the rubber, it loosens it, and then you can vacuum it easily. I have a Golden Retriever and a Springer Spaniel. I can attest to you it works.
10: Yeah, but why would you ever try to change Tom's mind on how to do it?
0: No, I don't know. What is he talking about?
10: What are these gloves?
8: I don't have the rubber. They look like dishwashing gloves, but they have little bristles on them that are rubber.
0: I've got to get these.
8: But I don't have the gloves. I just have the brush. It's a really long brush like this.
0: Because I have two white dogs.
8: I have a white dog, too.
0: That's what I got in my car all the time.
7: Well, can't you just blow a hose through your...

0: Tom Show, this is Tom Speak. My name is Missy. I live in West Virginia.
1: Hi, Missy.
0: Almost heaven. I've been listening to you guys since 1999.
1: Wow.
0: In 2001, I was a single parent of an amazing four-year-old boy. We were going to Captain D's, kind of a Long John Silver's place.
1: Sure.
0: On the way in, I asked him what he wanted, and he said, yes, I know what I want, and I'm going to order it. We go up to the counter. The cashier is waiting. She asks for our order, and with all the enthusiasm of a very confident four-year-old, he says, I'd like dog biscuits.
1: I know what he means.
0: The cashier looks surprised, and of course, I'm laughing so hard I'm crying. I finally squeak out, he means hush puppies.
2: Oh.
0: He's 29 now and will never live this down. P.S. The other day, I couldn't think of the word pants. I called him leg sleeves. Thanks a lot. It's Missy in West Virginia.
3: That's good.
1: Are you guys hush puppy fans?
0: Love.
3: Oh, gosh, yeah.
0: Well, I love hush puppies. I love the bits of breading at the bottom of the, you can get those, right?
3: Oh, Long John
1: Silver's. At Long John Silver's, yeah. You can order just the crunchies.
0: I want to say crackling,
1: yeah.
0: But
1: yeah,
0: that's
1: I
0: not
1: forget.
0: Right. Yeah, it's crunchies or something, yeah.
2: So your Bob and Tom Show. This is for Miss Hooker.
3: Okay.
2: Like you, I am an avid baker, writes John. Knowing Christy's profound dislike of mayonnaise, I suggest she do the following. Make a chocolate cake with fudge cream and Miracle Whip frosting.
3: Yeah, we did that.
2: You used regular mayonnaise, right?
3: Yes. I used regular mayonnaise. Yeah, I used Hellman's.
2: But you put it in the actual cake mix, am I correct? Not the frosting.
3: Yeah, not the frosting.
2: And it was wonderful.
3: Yeah.
2: So what are you substituting in a recipe when you put mayonnaise in it?
3: That's your eggs and your oil. That's all mayonnaise is.
2: Yeah.
0: You can make your own mayonnaise.
2: But her point is, since Christy's not here, I'm reading
3: this. Yeah.
2: Don't tell Christy you've done that. Have her try the cake, see what she says, then tell her it's mayonnaise.
3: No, I'm on a good side. We're not going to test
2: it. It's not
3: that.
2: Like she's allergic to it. She's going to...
3: Not like
2: she's going to go into on-air seizures because, hey, we dosed your cake.
0: You obviously have never upset her in a serious way.
3: We're not even going to test it.
0: Let's just move along.
1: Okay, how about this?
2: How about you make one of these mayonnaise-infused chocolate cakes for me and Josh?
3: I could.
2: We'd like that.
1: Listeners don't believe us when we say Christy is the hallway bully.
0: Exactly right.
1: When these mics go off, she pushes us around and treats us so
0: I sit closest to the door, and I get up to go out. Sometimes she elbows me out of the way.
1: I've seen it.
0: To get to the hallway. She's awful.
1: She trips people.
0: Dear Bob and Tom Show, yesterday, the sun rose twice that day, my friends. 5:30, 45 seconds. Trinity tests a successful atomic test.
2: That's
0: Alamogordo, New Mexico.
2: Mountain time?
0: Eastern Daylight Time.
2: That was Eastern Daylight Time?
0: 5:39, Mountain Time. So it would be 7:39:45 our time.
3: Oh my God.
4: I wonder if you saw it from Arizona. What time zone were they on? Because they don't even celebrate daylight savings.
2: Oh, dear God. I forgot about that.
0: My name's Kristen. I listen in Atlanta. Hello, everyone. This story for Chick regarding the Trinity test. My father-in-law, and Tom's going to love this story. And I'm waiting. He was born in Midland, Texas, late in the morning of July 16th, 1945. His father, B-17 pilot, who completed 16 bombing runs over Germany on D-Day and the weeks after, was stationed in Alamogordo in what is now known as Holloman Air Force Base to train B-17 pilots. Around 3 a.m., their time, I guess, so mountain time, he received a call that his wife was going into labor in Midland. He hopped on his motorcycle, much like Top Gun, and headed east. About 2.5 hours later, near Carlsbad, New Mexico, he saw a bright white light and felt the ground shake.
1: Crazy.
0: He stopped, shook his head, wondered what those boys were up to, and continued on his journey.
1: Wow.
0: Kristen in Atlanta.
2: Wow. Yeah, that was the first detonation of an atomic bomb in 1945 on that yesterday's date. And it was the fat boy, right?
0: Yes.
2: That was the one that was dropped on Nagasaki, if not the same type.
0: Little man went to
2: Hiroshima. I've read the Oppenheimer book,
0: Little Boy,
2: which is amazing. He was in that movie, they sort of get a lot of it right. Chain smoker, obviously super brilliant, sailor, and an expert horseman.
3: Okay.
2: But one of his favorite things to do was he would like to get his guests drunk, and he would famously make all these weird cocktails.
3: Really?
2: Yeah, yeah.

0: Can you imagine going to the smartest guy in the world's house and yeah. he's whipping you up a margarita?
1: That's fun.
2: And this is from X. We had that email a couple of minutes ago about you and Bob being at a restaurant
0: right.
2: in Schoolcraft, Michigan. You got liver and onions. The waitress sent us an email. The name of the restaurant, Schnauzer's. Okay, you remember
0: yeah, that
2: one now?
0: A bell, yeah.
2: No?
0: Yeah, yeah. And
1: do you think it's possible that two guys went in there and said they were Bob and Tom?
0: Well, I mean, this many years ago, I don't know.
3: 15 years. 15 years is not correct.
0: Could be.
2: It might be. Yeah, it would have to be longer than that.
0: Yeah, I don't know exactly.
2: I can't remember the last time we went up to him.
0: But I do love liver and onions.
1: That's true. Yeah, I do too.
0: I'm a huge liver guy.
1: I'm with you.
0: Josh, you're into the liver, right?
4: Yeah.
0: Chicken or beef?
4: Both. I like both. If I'm making it at home, it's beef.
1: Yeah.
2: I could eat a river of liver and an ocean of fish.
4: And actually, I get calf.
2: No
1: okay.
2: kidding.
4: Yeah.
1: I have lamb at home.
4: Lamb liver?
1: Yeah.
4: How's that?
1: So good.
2: Lamb, wow. really? Liver,
1: yeah,
2: lover?
1: Cooked rare. Perfect.
0: Wait a second. Wow. I don't think I've ever tried that.
1: Oh, yeah. You'll like it.
0: We have electricity here. I think you could whip some of that up for us.
2: So much for iron, poor blood.
1: Liver and eggs?
4: Do you soak it in milk first?
1: I don't.
4: They say, because we like the liver flavor.
1: Right,
4: but
1: yeah,
4: if
1: I do
4: you
1: too.
4: Want it a little more mild, they say go ahead and soak it in milk for a little bit and then cook
1: oh,
4: it.
1: Oh, okay. I did not know that.
0: Do you ever eat liver, Willie?
5: No, but growing up, you would have it around the house.
0: And it stinks up the house.
1: Yeah.
0: And it does have a very weird mouth feel.
1: Yes.
5: I think I would like it now, but I think that when I was a kid, it was so gross, and you kind of made a show out of liking it, and I think we made a show out of not liking it.
1: Yeah.
5: Maybe I could get into it now.
1: What about chicken gizzards?
4: Yeah, I don't get them often.
1: Yeah, there's no health benefits.
4: Right, right.
0: My dogs get those.
1: Yeah.
0: Yeah, they love them.
1: Yeah.
0: They're very tasty.
2: How about that chicken neck? You like a chicken neck?
6: I chew on her neck like a corn cob.
2: That's right. I'll be out in the backyard whittling. I'll grab me a chicken
6: neck. Give me that yard bird neck.
2: Chew it, chew it, chew it.
7: 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Bet you can't wait, huh? Thanks for listening to the Bob and Tom Show this morning. 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
8: I'm Storm Tracker 6 meteorologist Katie Nicolau, here with a look at your forecast. Today's going to be a sunny day across mid-Michigan with high temperatures in the low 80s. Overnight tonight, lows will drop into the upper 50s with clear skies. Then for the day on Tuesday, it's going to be another sunny one with high temperatures slightly warmer, making it to the mid-80s once we get into the afternoon.
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11: Now, some more Bob and Tom. 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
12: Hey, we got a broad in here now, huh? Hey, Tom.
13: It's been kind of a sausage fest.
12: Yes, indeed.
13: This morning, because at the last minute, Miss Hooker got ill, and Christy's on vacation. So, good luck.
14: Oh, I'm excited about it.
13: Oh, okay. Now, we have us, as you can see, sitting in the ladies' chair over there. It's very hairy Jeff Oskey.
12: Very hairy.
13: What have you got over there?
15: You guys like the movie Spaceballs?
16: Very much.
12: Oh, yeah.
15: I'm a big fan. Australian Space Agency says several mysterious orbs that washed up along a, Queensland beach are so-called space balls.
16: What are these?
15: The Australian Broadcast Corporation reports the initial discovery of the objects prompted a response from firefighters clad in hazmat suits, as well as creating an exclusion zone. The so-called space balls aren't satellites or alien technology. They're incredibly tough bowling ball-sized pressure tanks used inside rockets to store gases like helium. The tanks are often survive re-entry and occasionally wash up on beaches, making them one of the most common pieces of space junk found on Earth.
16: I see.
14: I want some space
13: Really, it looks like something from the day the Earth stood still.
12: Huh. It looks like a Christmas tree ornament. A giant.
14: Yeah,
13: but giant and metal.
12: There's even a place where the hook would go, right?
13: Nicely welded seam. Yeah, they're kind of crazy looking.
16: I wonder if they're just free to take.
15: Yeah.
16: Like if you find one, you go, okay, I can keep it.
12: Well, there's your movie. And they, late one night, it cracks open.
16: Oh, no. Oh,
12: dun, dun, dun, dun.
13: This is Iron Giant testicles.
12: That's right. Superman. That's right.
13: What I don't understand about them is, are they whatever inert or whatever now that the.
15: I guess.
13: Could the gases still be in them?
12: They're empty?
15: Yeah, I would think they're like empty propane tanks.
12: I don't know if anyone caught that, but.
13: The gases
12: being empty, and Josh had this reply.
13: I see.
12: You see. Yeah.
14: Children.
12: Children.
13: For a man of a certain age, I'll tell you about this, Jessica. Space balls is the distance between the water. It's the space between the water and the...
12: Never mind.
14: Yeah. When does that start to happen, the descent?
12: 50s?
13: I don't know. Maybe. I mean, Hemingway famously blew his brains out once his balls hit the...
16: I don't know that that's famous.
12: That's not what happened.
16: Apocryphal. Yeah.
15: I'm 53. I'm still high and tight.
14: Well, that's good.
15: Yeah.
16: Okay. Yeah, mine don't hit
12: the
16: water.
12: Hey, let me tell you something. My scrotum nice and snug. I'll stack my scrotum up against any guys.
13: Might hurt.
12: Damn right.
13: It might be romantic.
14: Toilets are all low flow, though, now, right? So they have, like, lower water levels than before?
16: I don't know.
13: That was designed.
12: What am I, at a plumbing convention?
13: They've designed it specifically so that men don't get too depressed.
14: They feel better about it, yeah.
13: But there are surgeries in which guys have them raised.
12: I think that would hurt more than the actual dunking into the water, right?
13: Oh, of course.
12: Yeah.
13: Who'd want to get that done?
12: You couldn't bend over for a while?
16: Raise the Testicle was a Clive Cussler book. Uh-huh.
13: Yes, it was good. The book was better than the movie.
16: Right.
12: Wasn't Jackie Gleason in Raise the Testicle, Lower the River or something? Wasn't that a movie? Jerry Lewis? I don't know.
13: So we don't know. So these things, these so-called space balls that are like big metal bowling balls are... in theory, all empty.
15: Yeah, they're safe.
13: Okay. But
12: how much longer do you think Mel Brooks has got? He's on 100. What do you think?
13: I hope forever.
14: Yeah.
16: Well, I hope he lives at least to see Spaceballs 2. He's in it. Comes out in March.
12: It says the new one.
16: Yes.
12: What it used to say. Or does say now. Yeah.
15: A Michigan man is delighting the internet once again after his giant banana car was spotted in Montana. KBZK reports Steve.
12: Hey, hold the hitch. KZBC. Okay.
15: Braithwaite's big banana car was pulled over near Billings when he was driving towards Seattle. While no ticket was issued, troopers snapped a photo of the unusual vehicle and shared it onto social media, which drew thousands of reactions.
16: The driver said, "Oh, you just wanted a photo? I swallowed all my drugs for nothing."
12: Now you tell me.
13: Yeah. I keistered 4 pounds of marijuana for this.
15: Mr. Braithwaite told the station the world is seriously low on whimsy right now, and driving around in a banana, it could just brings it out in people.
16: Careful, guys. Tom really wants this guy to come here.
13: We tried to get him here.
15: My bad.
12: He uses words like whimsy in conversation.
13: It's
12: a giant
13: banana car. What's wrong with
15: you're
13: you?
15: You're going to love this more, Chick. He recently downsized his life, sold everything he owns, and now
16: he drives a plantain car.
15: Damn you.
16: Smaller bananas.
12: Yeah, that's right.
13: Okay, I got an attempt at a joke. I want to see if this works.
12: Oh, okay, good.
13: The car is a giant banana. Jessica Alsman.
14: Yeah.
13: His vanity plate is 4011.
16: We hate this.
13: You get the joke.
12: Yeah. Oh, yeah, that's right.
14: I don't know.
16: And you,
14: I do.
16: You know what? You like that we don't. Wait. You like that people don't get the joke.
13: It's because that just shows my level of sophistication versus yours. I mean, but you know who's going to get the joke is Ace. That's I guarantee it, Ace.
12: And it's a comment.
16: Because we talk about it every week. Beth. Of course he's going to get it.
13: No, Ace is the one that when I first mentioned it, he understood it.
16: He doubted it, and then he verified it.
12: He doubted it very much.
13: Oh, really?
16: Yeah.
14: Someone tell me what it means.
12: Uh-oh.
17: When you go to any grocery store, pick out the vegetables, fruit, that's the code you put in.
16: Apparently, it's some national code for banana.
13: The code.
14: That's it?
13: Yeah. I mean, you go shopping for your man, and you don't know that 4011 is the banana code?
14: Yeah, I might as well put binary code on the license plate to say something else.
13: Do you check out? Do you use the self-checkout?
14: Yeah. Well, but I don't buy fruits and vegetables.
13: Why not?
14: It's usually in a can. Like the fruit or
16: I love canned bananas.
12: That's an idea whose time's come.
14: Donnie does the shopping.
13: Oh, really? Okay.
14: He really does.
12: I could eat a whole can of bananas.
16: Pretty sliced and
13: heavy. Chick, you use the self-checkout, right?
12: I do, yeah.
13: Yeah, you gotta know the codes for bananas.
16: I just look it up. All right, I just hit B.
14: Can't you just scan it?
16: Yeah, oftentimes you can just scan it.
12: You know, but that's a tough gamble. You don't know when to get the bananas. And they're bad before you get them home, or they're too ripe. You got to wait, and then you
16: wait
12: too long.
16: Fruit's a gamble. I know that going in.
12: It's a big time gamble.
13: Especially right now, I recommend bagged lettuce.
15: Saw a American in Norway the other day, and they made a video. Next to the avocado pile, they had a little scanner. You put the avocado up next to it, and it tells you how ripe it is.
14: That's cool.
16: Crazy. How did we not have that in America?
12: That's the best
16: invention ever.
12: That technology.
13: That is amazing.
15: Yeah. And it was like five different, like firm but still ripe and moist or soft, and it gave you the breakdown of exactly.
13: I like Jim Gaffigan's joke about going to Whole Foods and getting the avocados and just throwing them in the wastebasket as you leave.
16: I'm great at it. I am genuinely skilled.
12: Sing your praises on picking avocados.
16: I can pick out let's say I want four avocados for the week. I can pick them out so that they'll be ripe on the day I want them.
14: Oh, wow.
16: Them. Yes.
15: You have something to do when this is over.
14: You can stand in the grocery. People pay you and tip you. Yeah. Is this ripe or not?
16: Yes. I'll be avocado boy.
12: You could be a private shopper and a specialist on your card. Avocado. And
16: I'll change my name to Alvocado.
12: Yeah.
13: And I know I don't want to say it out loud because the code for avocados is also your PIN number.
16: Yeah,
13: so,
16: thank you.
13: That's how avocado savvy he is.
16: It's 6969?
13: Okay.
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19: Good Monday morning. I'm Megan Vaselli with 6 News, your local election headquarters. Early in-person voting continues today in the city of Lansing ahead of Election Day, which is tomorrow. Voters can cast their ballots from 9 to 4 at the Lansing Elections Office on Jolly Road or from 10 to 4 at the Foster Community Center. This comes as statewide early in-person voting wrapped up yesterday for many others, including Jackson and East Lansing. And now the state reports that nearly 16% of all active voters have already cast their August primary ballot, either through absentee or early in-person voting. As a reminder, absentee ballots must be returned by 8 p.m. on Election Day in order to count. CATA, E-Tran, and Clinton Transit will all provide free rides to polling locations tomorrow. When boarding, all you have to do is tell the driver you're going to vote. For the latest news, weather, and sports, be sure to tune into 6 News, and we're always online at WLNS.com.
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30: Good morning, Mid-Michigan. I'm Tyler Driesengo with your sports update. After months of speculation, Tarek Skubal was finally traded over the weekend. The Tigers sent the two-time Cy Young winner to the Dodgers for three prospects. The trio of prospects is highlighted by outfielder Zaire Hope, who's rated as the number 25 prospect in baseball by MLB Pipeline. The other two are pitchers Brady Smith and River Ryan. Ryan is a 27-year-old pitcher who boasted a 1.33 ERA in four appearances with the Dodgers in 2024, but underwent Tommy John surgery and has not pitched in the big leagues since. As for the Tigers on the field this weekend, they outscored the A's 32-7 over the course of a three-game sweep, including an 11-0 win in Sunday's finale. In Detroit, the final edition of the Rocket Classic at Detroit Golf Club saw 24-year-old Michael Thorbjornsson earn his first career PGA Tour win. For Six Sports, I'm Tyler Driesengo.

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0: So are my date's legs.
1: Well, oh, that goes without saying.
2: Get the hooker or the bra.
1: Any date of time.
3: Get what you pay for.
1: There's all of us. Hi, we're live from the O'Reilly Auto Parts Studios. This is the Bob and Tom Show. There's Christy Lee.
4: Hello, Josh.
1: But before I introduce you, I should probably introduce the show as a whole.
4: Nah.
1: Introduce the show as a whole and then introduce the whole. Christy Lee. There's Hi. Peg.
4: Yeah, that was coming.
3: And there's...
2: HR's already on the phone. Just got here.
1: There's Pat Godwin.
3: Hey, Josh.
1: You see what happened? No, I ran out of music. There's Willie G at the NHTSA Sports Desk.
5: Hey, man.
1: Ace Cosby's over there. And there's Tom.
2: Hey, it's great to be back.
1: It's great to have you back.
2: Got a little surprise for you guys.
1: You do?
6: Pizza?
2: Yeah.
1: Is it pizza?
2: It's not pizza. But
6: I thought it would be pizza.
2: Pizza. If it had been pizza, I would have gotten some sleep.
3: That's intriguing.
1: He got us something, but it cost him. Yeah,
3: right.
1: There was something major sacrifice.
5: Yeah. Oh, I know what it is. I know what the surprise is.
2: Okay.
5: I'm not going to say anything. Right.
4: So you've been off for a week and you're tired?
2: You'll understand in a few minutes.
1: All right. Well.
2: I got to get adjusted. Someone switched my headphones. My chair's been touched.
3: Oh, that Oski.
2: I'm going to rope off my area next time. This is why I don't like loaning my car out. People adjust the chair. The mirrors are all screwed up.
3: People.
2: The worst.
4: They're the worst, aren't they?
2: Yeah, well, this is weird. I'm the only one experiencing this.
4: What?
2: My headphones have been switched.
4: What do you mean switched? My headphones are weird, too. So.
2: Every set of headphones has got its own little feel, its own little
4: mine
2: sound.
4: Are terrible.
1: Yeah, oh, you have new headphones?
2: Apparently, yeah. These are better. I don't know.
3: They're the same ones.
2: Really? Then they've screwed up the sound chain. That was a special request. That was a special request for Josh's 10-year anniversary.
4: Woohoo!
2: Which was what day?
1: Saturday.
2: Wow.
4: August 1st.
2: Well, Josh, congratulations.
1: Thanks.
2: Thank you very much.
1: Thank you. And thank you.
2: This is from James, who wrote, "Love the show in honor of Josh's anniversary. Is there any way we could get I Took a Hooker to the Prom?" Of course. There you go. That's such a nice song. Got another letter on the same topic, by the way.
1: Hookers and proms?
2: Josh. Oh. It said, "Once upon a time, you guys had a lavish celebration for every one of Josh's anniversaries on the show. That apparently has stopped in recent years due to the incessant whining by his coworkers who did not receive similar treatment."
5: Oh, yeah.
4: Wonder who that was.
3: Probably me.
2: Pat's still upset about his birthday cake that wasn't.
3: Oh, man.
5: I mean, we all know what time it is around here. Josh is the favorite son, and I'm his literal son. Like, it's we know what's going on
4: yeah,
5: in here.
4: We all
3: right
4: know
3: in our faces.
4: Sure.
5: Everybody gets it.
1: That's right.
2: Brian continues writing.
7: That's right.
2: "I would have thought you should do something to celebrate Josh's 10th anniversary. Tom, I'm guessing you forgot. I wasn't here last week.
4: Right.
2: I didn't hear the lead up to it.
5: Not that there's an issue with the anniversaries, but they are a little. Remember the one-man band? Remember when that guy came
4: that
5: in?
4: That was
5: here?
4: Awesome.
3: That was your sixth, I think.
5: It was?
3: Yeah, we made
4: You're
3: a
4: not keeping track, are you?
3: I am, yeah. I'm pissed off.
5: It also is.
3: I've been here 42 years.
5: I mean, it pisses Pat off, and then to celebrate Josh, you bring in a guy that does something that Pat could do.
3: Yeah.
2: Oh, that one-man band guy was good.
3: Yeah, he was good.
2: He was really good. We were surprised.
5: Did Pat, were you in the a guitar store later that day just trying to hit cymbals with your guitar to be like, I can do it too, man?
3: No, I look at that and I realize I could not do it.
2: It was fun.
5: It's wacky, man.
2: I think for my next big anniversary, I want to get a plate spinner in here.
1: Nice. Yeah.
2: I know what you're saying. That's probably the least interesting thing on the radio.
4: Yeah, because it doesn't make any noise.
2: Yeah, but I do love plate spinners.
4: Unless they crash. And that would be a bad plate spinner.
2: Yeah,
3: it's a plate dropper.
2: Because the plate spinner, to me, that it's sort of illustrative of my life.
4: Mm-hmm.
2: You know, there's all these plates are spinning, and every once in a while they fall off. Back to my letter, Brian's letter, I should say. he said, "I have provided you, Tom, with a shopping list of things you can get for Josh to celebrate his 10 years in the show."
4: Oh.
2: This is nice. I wonder what he suggests.
1: I can only imagine.
2: Oh, a large sign for Josh's house that reads, "Live, Laugh, Love."
1: Mm.
2: Oh, wouldn't you like that?
1: My favorite.
2: Wouldn't you like that for your living room?
4: Yes.
5: I thought you wanted one of those signs that says, "In this house, science is real." I thought that's what the kind of guy you were. Don't you have that out still?
1: Yeah. Anytime I see one of those in a yard, I take it and I put it in my yard.
5: Started collection.
2: Back to the list for Josh for his anniversary on the show. A Blu-ray. Ooh, nice. A Blu-ray of the movie Love Actually.
1: Oh boy, I sure would enjoy that.
2: One of the few people that dislikes that movie.
5: Is there a box set with that Elf and Ted Lasso? The Josh Arnold Hater Trilogy?
2: And then I blame myself for this next one. The last thing he says to get more chalk.
1: Oh, my gosh. Yeah,
4: that was that way back.
1: That must have been year one.
2: Yeah, Brian paying close attention.
1: Yeah.
2: Well, thank you very much, Brian. yeah, welcome back. Willie actually was with me. We had a nice vacation.
1: Oh, good.
2: A little bit of Colorado action. And I've got a few interesting stories to report. We were at the top of Vail Mountain. Willie and I just walked across, seen some deer and what do they call them?
4: Don't elk? Tell me.
2: No, they're called mule deer. They got the big ears. But then we get right to the end near the gondola, and Willie goes, "Oh my God, there are beavers over there!"
5: Saw some beavers, y'all.
4: Really?
5: Oh yeah,
2: beavers. So a friend of mine lives there, so I contacted him immediately, and I said, "They have beavers at the top of a mountain. Is there water up here?" They're marmots, it turns out.
4: Oh,
1: yeah.
2: Marmots,
5: not beavers, y'all.
2: Yeah. They look like little mini beavers.
5: They do.
4: Yeah.
2: But oh,
4: you like? We had marmots in the news while you were gone, didn't we?
2: We did.
4: Yeah, I believe so. We talked about them. I know that.
3: Oh, you can't beat a mini beaver.
4: Yeah, I can't remember why, but we did.
5: What are those guys up to, man? They're cute.
4: I'll have to go back and look. Yeah.
2: I'm ignoring the fact that Godwin just said, you can't beat a mini beaver.
3: Oh, they're cute. And they're tiny and like that. Aren't they cute? I don't like the big ones.
4: Pat?
1: Oh,
2: yeah. Yeah, big beavers have always got to turn me off, too.
4: Oh, boy.
3: These are adorable. Right? Cute. Wet.
2: So, all right. Okay.
3: They're in the water.
2: Move on.
5: They are in the water.
2: Coming up, I'm excited. We got a great guest, comedian Brian Bates. Comedian/podcaster. Brian Bates will be joining us. We've got a bunch of stacks of letters coming your way. And other delights. Anything interesting going on in the world of sports over there, Willie?
5: Oh, yeah, man. We got some Big Ten updates. Baseball next year. You want to watch it? Not so fast, my friend. We got a trade. Might stop baseball next year. We'll see.
2: This is belaboring the obvious, which is what I do most of the time anyway. You weren't there that night, but we went over to a kind of like a food court thing.
5: Got it.
2: And they had what may have been the largest television set I've ever seen.
4: Mm-hmm.
2: And if you watch baseball, if you haven't watched it lately, my God, the technology. It's just amazing. It's gotten so much better to watch.
3: Do they have a scoreboard? Scoreboard?
2: Yeah, they have a scoreboard, Pat. Thank you.
1: And a scoreboard.
0: It's 7-2.
2: He flies by. I heard it too. He flies by with a little flag with the current score. Just amazing. It's so much more fun to
5: that
2: watch.
5: That joke is so far up my alley. It's crazy. A scoreboard hangs out, tells you the score.
3: Yeah. Like the Flintstones.
4: Yeah, like the Flintstones, exactly.
2: And then they got that little big beaver with a little sign, strike.
4: Marmots were in the news on Friday. For an OnlyFans account, we'll tell you about it.
2: How bizarre.
4: And it was in Colorado.
2: I had no idea.
4: Yeah.
2: That's certainly odd. I have a little surprise coming when we come back. We'll get to that coming up. But right now, Christy Lee, how'd you get here this morning?
4: In my Tucson hybrid.
2: Nice.
4: And I pulled into the parking lot, and because it's electric at some point, it's very quiet. There were six gorgeous deer right next to the parking lot.
2: Yeah.
4: Did you see them?
2: I almost hit them.
4: Oh, my gosh. That guy's one set of antlers was as big as wide as my car.
3: Tom saw them. I just saw them take off from behind. He saw them from the front.
4: Well, they came back.
2: After slamming on the brakes.
3: Yeah.
4: No, they came back. I'll show you a picture. They were right out there. Yeah. 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
2: Thanks very much, Christy Lee. I mentioned that I was watching a little bit of baseball.
4: Mm-hmm.
2: I think at one of these games, you're going to actually see the manager report to the mound to pick up the guy's arm that's fallen off for throwing the ball 103 miles an hour. Mm-hmm. How is that possible? This is
1: crazy.
2: What is happening? How is that? How can a human being do that? Also, speaking of speed, cool stuff going on at the Indianapolis Motor Speedway as they're checking out what looks like the Batmobiles that are going to be running in a couple years.
5: Nice.
2: The brand new race cars they're developing for that. That was a super cool thing that went on over the weekend with some testing. So we've got that on the way, plus a lot of other delights, including, by the way, coming up in the news. This is really kind of bizarre in a way. One of the first successful, transplants of the male member.
1: Oh.
2: It has been successfully accomplished. Also, have you ever heard of airport divorce?
4: No, I'd never heard of it.
2: This is something that I didn't realize I think I'm going to be doing.
1: Oh.
4: I would be surprised you weren't already doing it.
2: What it means is airport divorce means you kind of travel separately.
1: Uh-huh. Gotcha.
2: Because the person you're with might find you incredibly annoying. Maybe you want to get there early. They want to get there. We'll see. We'll see what airport divorce is. From the O'Reilly Auto Parts Studios, this is the Bob and Tom Show.
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19: It's the Storm Tracker 6 forecast on Q106.
20: I'm Storm Tracker 6 meteorologist Katie Nicolau. Here with a look at your forecast. Today's going to be a sunny day across mid-Michigan with high temperatures in the low 80s. Tonight, lows will drop into the upper 50s with clear skies. Then for the day on Tuesday, it's going to be another sunny one with high temperatures slightly warmer, making it to the mid-80s once we get into the afternoon.
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4: Hello.
1: Pat Godwin's at the music center.
3: Hey, Josh.
1: Willie G is sitting over at the NHTSA Sports Desk.
26: Hey, man.
1: There's Ace Cosby.
27: Hello.
1: I'm Josh Arnold, and there's Tom Griswold.
2: It's great to be back.
1: Great to see you.
2: Get back in the routine. I miss that.
1: Did you guys have a buffer day or two back home?
2: I did.
1: Yeah, good.
2: It gets complicated.
1: Well, I'm glad you were able to have one. You could relax, get some laundry done.
2: I'm a big fan of coming back from vacation a day early.
1: Mm-hmm.
2: So you have that, buffer day.
4: Mm-hmm.
2: But we didn't come back together for reasons that I'll explain. Remember, I said I had a little bit of a surprise. Jason, do you have that photograph that I just took? I took this photograph a couple minutes ago.
1: Oh, my goodness.
3: Oh, boy.
4: Got a new puppy, huh?
2: Yeah. Here's a great idea. While on vacation, get another dog. That little guy.
3: Beautiful.
2: Yeah, that's Bernie.
1: Did that dog come back with you? Or?
2: No, he came back with Kelly. So she and Hart took a little side trip to get another dog.
1: Oh, okay.
2: As you know, I have Mr. Fletcher and Dungey, and that's Bernie.
4: Well, what kind of dog is Bernie?
2: Bernie's a bunch of different kinds, but unusually enough, very rare, he has blue eyes.
1: Very sweet.
2: He's about the size of a loaf of bread. I'm holding him next to my face.
4: Is he a puppy or is he full grown?
2: Oh, he's a puppy. He couldn't. Here's the thing. This is insane, but he couldn't legally fly until yesterday.
1: Oh, okay.
4: So he wasn't 8 weeks old.
2: They take it very seriously. Mm-hmm. So you have to present papers, et cetera, et cetera. So that's Bernie.
26: Was it tough for PJ to doctor those papers for you?
3: You're real good at that.
1: Oh, well, Bernie's adorable.
4: Yeah,
2: little guy. I just met him this morning. They got back after midnight last night. I was asleep.
4: But when had to drive back, huh?
2: No.
4: She waited till he was
2: old. Yeah, they
4: old
2: flew
4: enough.
2: Back. Ah. Whatever the day was.
4: I gotcha.
2: He couldn't fly Saturday, so... They had to spend an extra day, and they flew back. They flew back.
1: Well, I bet Hart is
2: little doggy
1: beside herself with happiness.
2: It's unbelievable.
4: Oh, that's great.
2: But he's a blue-eyed, blue-eyed pup.
4: How big will he get, do you think?
2: Well, that's the joke. we were Willie hadn't gotten there yet. We were sitting at lunch, and Hart has been wanting to get a really tiny little dog for quite some time.
4: Right.
2: Because we have a golden retriever. I don't know, he's like 50 pounds. And then we've got this.
4: But you have a little dog, don't you?
2: He's 25, 30 pounds, whatever. Okay. Not that little. But
4: right.
2: So we're thinking, well, let's get this little tiny, one of these little tiny little dogs.
4: Right.
2: So Kelly had this friend who told her, oh, yeah, go to this particular place. So they're looking at, oh, this is so great. This is, you know, what the whatever, the mini micro.
4: Mm-hmm.
26: Tiny dogs.
2: Yeah, tiny dog. Tiny dog. So we decide. Oh, this will be great. We need a third dog. You know me. I'm always
4: up for dogs.
2: Up for dogs.
4: Yeah.
2: So we sign up and get the dog. And then that evening, Kelly's over looking over the papers and realizes that she'd inadvertently flipped the page, and this was not one of the mini micros. So we don't know.
1: Oh, all right.
2: This dog may get significantly larger. So we'll let you know.
3: Bernie could be a Saint Bernard. You never know.
2: Mm-hmm. Yep. Ergo the name Bernie.
4: How much does he weigh at 8 weeks?
2: I don't know. He's tiny.
4: Think, isn't the train of thought at, is it 20 weeks? If you double their size, that's what they're going to be as an adult or something like that.
26: I hear, you know, by the paws. I don't really know.
4: Something.
1: I wouldn't worry about it.
2: Yeah, he's a cool guy.
1: Sweet dog.
2: I took him out this morning.
1: Good.
2: At 3 a.m.
4: Mm-hmm.
2: We first met. Well, a couple of the dogs and I went out with him. We had a good time.
4: The other dogs like him?
2: Yeah.
4: Good.
1: We are incredibly happy for you. However, this was sold to us as a surprise for us.
3: Yeah, that's right. He told me that in the green room.
26: I kind of had the same thing.
1: If we're at all not as excited for you as you thought we might be, it's because...
3: We don't see a new guitar for me, for example.
1: Yeah.
26: I thought that was going to get a seagull.
1: I couldn't sleep because of my surprise for you.
4: Yeah.
1: I had to come home early a day because of this surprise for you guys. So...
2: Sorry. No, but that's why there's been a significant lack of sleep. Ace, I'll get you a pizza. That'll at least surprise.
1: Man. It's one beautiful dog. That dog is beautiful, but a couple rough weeks ahead.
3: Is he sleeping in the crate?
2: God knows. I don't know.
26: I have a feeling he's going to be sleeping in Hart's bed for a very long time.
2: Oh, yeah. It'll be so.
1: Did she name him?
2: Kind of, yeah.
1: Okay.
26: She's really into Bernie Sanders right now. She wants to, you know, make sure that the nuns are the
1: burn. Oh, she feels the burn?
26: The workers, yeah. So she's getting really into unions.
2: Originally she was calling him Rocky,
1: mm-hmm.
2: but, because that was the name of the kennel, whatever. And then she was convinced that Bernie was funnier because she's part Bernie's mountain dog.
1: Okay.
2: Yeah, so it'll be Bernie. I'm trying to think of famous Bernies.
26: The sunglasses, the dead guy,
3: Sanders.
26: Weekend at.
2: Weekend at Bernie's, yeah.
1: Played by the great Terry Kaiser. Please show the proper respect.
26: Excuse me, man. Excuse my ignorance.
2: What a gig that would be, huh? Is he dead throughout the entire movie?
1: No, not at first.
2: Okay, so he does have some...
1: Yes, yeah.
2: But then so for the rest of the movie, he has to just kind of flop around?
1: Yeah, it couldn't have been easy.
4: No, that couldn't have been. Yeah. They're dragging him around and... Yikes.
2: And does he have to not breathe? It's been so long since I've seen that movie.
3: That's a good question.
1: Yeah, I mean, and now in Weekend at Bernie's 2, he is sort of zombified, so he gets to kind of walk on his own. It gets very silly.
2: Wait a second.
4: As if it wasn't
2: silly. I didn't know there was a Weekend at Bernie's dose.
1: Oh, yes.
26: You might be the smartest person I know with the most knowledge of sequels of movies.
3: Oh, absolutely.
26: Like any movie that like goes to Manhattan, you know all about it.
1: You're pretty
26: familiar.
1: The Muppets and Jason, both. They went to Manhattan.
26: See, I was thinking Olsen twins, but you go a different way.
2: I think it's always great when you get someone who's really intelligent and they get deeply involved in something that's sort of really shallow
3: useless.
2: And dumb.
3: Absolutely.
1: Yeah. Most.
2: I mean, that's really a good quality.
1: Yeah, everybody who has to do something very serious, your nuclear scientists, your anybody, should have that one hobby that is just nonsense.
2: Yeah, I knew a guy that was a very distinguished college professor, and really serious, a lot of publishing stuff, incredibly into rodeo.
1: Mm. Oh, yeah. See, wow.
4: That's cool.
1: Yeah.
2: Which reminds me, I went to a rodeo.
4: Yeah.
2: Mm-hmm. Those people are absolutely insane.
1: Yeah, crazy.
2: A guy diving off a horse, grabbing the horns of a bull,
4: yeah,
2: and pulling it over. I mean,
1: yeah, it's wild.
2: And then we're watching this. I mean, everything about this thing is insane. It starts off with little kids on top of sheep, and they let them go, and they run out until they fall off.
26: Oh, yeah. Oh, yeah.
2: But, I mean, incredible horsemen and horsewomen out there doing
4: wow.
2: stuff. But I did notice from the corner of my eye, the ambulances that are standing by, yeah. diving off a moving horse.
4: Mm-hmm.
2: Or and then
4: roping,
2: a, and
4: yeah.
2: And then the buck and bronco thing. Mm-hmm. I mean, how do you not break your neck?
4: Well, sadly.
3: Some of them do.
4: Yeah.
2: Wow.
3: Rough sport.
4: Mm-hmm.
2: Okay, well.
4: Tough.
1: Rupture. That's a whole life, man. Yeah. That's a wild.
4: That and, is a lifestyle. Yeah. You're right.
2: But yeah, we can talk about the rodeo, et cetera, et cetera. But let's get to our letters, shall we?
4: Sure.
2: That's what we do here at the Bob and Tom program at this hour.
26: Wait, Josh, can I ask you a question? There's part of you, you've discussed wanting to run off to the mountains sometimes. Does any part of you, could you run off to a rodeo, maybe a carnival? Does any part of you want to do that?
1: No.
26: Okay.
1: No.
26: It's all about isolation. It's not about a life on the road.
1: Right. Okay. Yeah, that wouldn't be the ice. Yeah, exactly. Running off to the woods is an isolationist thing, whereas yep. rodeo is all about community.
26: Yep, I know. I appreciate you entertaining this thought.
1: Right.
2: Yeah, this particular rodeo was part of the Eagle County Fair.
4: Yeah.
2: And they had the traditional ride you see at state fairs and county fairs. Mm-hmm. That would be a tough gig, picking up and moving all that stuff.
1: Yeah, yeah. I think so, yeah. man.
2: And then you, the ride operators who, you know, kind of
4: go ahead
2: look a little questionable sometimes.
26: I'd imagine they're trading a lot of cigarettes to like trade shifts and stuff. That's probably going on, right?
1: Yeah.
26: Hey, can you work on Thursday? Here's a few cartons. Anyway, I'd imagine that's happening there.
2: Yeah, I can get you an awesome tattoo if you work for me Thursday. That
26: yeah, that fun. Sounds kind of fun, man.
2: Yeah. Now, let's get to our letters here. This comes to Dear Bob and Tom Show. I'm listening to the podcast in Hartsville, South Carolina. I'm a week or so behind. I heard you guys talking about catchphrases for businesses. Yeah, this was a couple weeks back. Often punny catchphrases for businesses. Mm-hmm. I forget what launched this. Do you remember?
4: I don't think I was here. I don't remember this.
26: What are we talking, like pizza, stuff like that?
1: I don't remember what we were talking about.
2: It was a controversy involving a food truck at a state house.
1: Oh,
3: right.
4: Oh, yeah, the meat thing.
2: And what was it?
3: Meat in your mouth. Something.
4: Meat in your mouth. Yeah.
2: Oh, yeah. You'll love them. You'll love our meat in your mouth
4: yes.
2: or something.
4: Yeah.
2: So it was
4: okay.
2: Not
4: now
2: that,
4: I know.
2: Not
4: you're
2: that offensive,
4: about.
2: And of no. course some idiot got all out of bent out of shape, panties in a bunch, if you will.
4: Mm-hmm.
2: Probably don't even wear panties. Probably wears a girdle. Don't you touch me down there? Oh, I can't take it.

0: off here.
1: There, right, right.
2: That's much better.
0: Yeah.
1: Still, yes.
3: Yeah.
0: Maybe I read it wrong.
4: That's fun. That's not hurting anybody. It's silly.
0: That's fun.
1: That's the Blink 182 album, Take Off Your Pants and Jacket.
4: Mm-hmm.
0: Ooh.
1: Yeah. Same spelling as that.
0: Oh.
1: Yeah.
0: Okay. Wasn't aware of that record. Am I the only one with a stack of letters, or did anybody else get any?
4: Well, no, man.
2: I have some letters, but you weren't here last week. This one you were around. Dear Bob and Tom, great, is what he says. I recently heard discussions about stick shifts, dimmer switches on the floorboard of old vehicle foot-shaped gas. You know that gas pedal that you used to have in the 70s?
0: Yeah, there used to be, on most cars, you could take your left foot and go to your left, and there was a little button that would put the brights on.
2: Right. So there
0: were on the floor
2: little pedals that looked like little feet that you would use.
4: Fun.
2: You'd replace them, and then the stick shift. Well, then we got to talking while you were gone about the hula dancer on the dashboard.
0: Right.
2: Well, Jeff Oskey has one of those.
4: Nice.
2: Yeah. And this gentleman, whose name is Jerry, says, I am proud to say I have all of those in my 1975, Dodge wagon. 318, three-speed on the vans, the dimmer is in between the clutch and the brake pedals. That's Jerry from Lexington. Well, congratulations, Jerry.
0: Cool car. Cool stuff.
2: Yeah.
0: Back to the mailbag over on my side of the room. Dear Bob and Tom, you must have been talking about Lucille Ball.
2: Yes, we were. I can't remember. We were talking about upstate New York and where she was from.
1: Yeah, we barely mentioned her.
2: Yeah, barely.
0: Oh. I know that I've been to that. That museum is in Jamestown.
1: Yeah, that's all we mentioned was, I think there's a museum up there.
2: Yeah,
0: this says she's actually from, I don't know how you pronounce this, Celeron, New York.
4: That's good.
0: The museum is in Jamestown. It's near a place, a beautiful spot called Bemis Point. I know that. I've been up there. Chautauqua County. The far west corner of New York. Thank you for Hudson. Hudson, thank you for sending the letter. Hudson in the news today.
1: Hudson yeah. Bay?
0: Yes.
2: Hudson Huck?
0: And Henry Hudson.
1: Henry Huds.
0: They haven't found him, in case you were wondering. Remember what happened to Henry Hudson?
1: No.
4: I do not.
2: Who the hell's Henry Hudson?
4: Sounds like a comic book character.
2: Are the you Hudson Bay me? Guy? The name
1: no,
2: the
1: I don't
2: Hudson
1: remember.
2: After?
1: Yeah.
0: Oh, that, are you kidding?
1: I'm not kidding.
0: Henry Hudson.
1: Might be reminded after this. You tell us, but I don't remember offhand.
0: Henry Hudson and his son, they were exploring, the famous explorer.
2: Right.
0: And the crew mutinied and put him and his son and I think a couple of other guys in a raft and shoved them off and they were never seen again.
1: Mm.
2: Huh. Oh.
4: That's a fun story for the kids.
0: Yeah. But, you know,
2: Hudson, they named the river after him, huh?
0: Well, you got the river. You got your bay. We'll get a little history out there for you.
2: One of the stories we had while you were gone, which was kind of interesting, was stores that you missed that are gone now. We talked about
5: Blockbuster.
2: Yeah.
4: Do you remember Sharper Image at the mall?
2: Sharper Image.
4: All that weird stuff.
2: Service merchandise.
5: Radio Shack.
2: Well, this is from Chad. Chad said, I have mentioned Ben Franklin because that's where I used to steal lip gloss from. Did you have a Ben Franklin, the five and dime?
0: I don't know. No, we had Woolworths.
2: Okay, very similar. Ben Franklin was the same. Apparently, there is still a Ben Franklin open in Mitchell, Indiana. I was shocked to hear it. That's from Chad.
1: Is that the same Chad that we just had two letters ago?
2: Oh, I don't know. is it?
1: Thus proving my theory about these.
0: There's more than one person named Chad.
1: Yeah, I know.
0: All right.
1: There's four.
0: Oh, I wasn't here for this, so explain
6: I
0: it to
6: him
0: me.
6: With different personalities.
0: This is from Chad. I mean, Mike. He said, thanks for sharing the story about the three-story swingers club.
2: Yeah, Jeff Oskey revisited the three-story swingers club that he attended. You've heard that before, right?
0: Refresh my memory.
2: Back in the day when he was dating, he could come in here and tell it. He and his date went to a club that was a swingers club right here in the city, and it was three stories. It had a couple DJs and bars on every level and all kinds of things going on. Yeah.
0: Whoa.
4: Jeff has lived a million lives.
2: He has.
4: You ever get in the car with Jeff, you listen to stories,
2: yep.
4: Man.
0: He said, it's lucky Tom wasn't there. He would have sprinted to the nearest sink to wash up and coat himself in sanitizer.
1: Yeah. Oh, for sure, yeah. It sounded quite something. Although it sounded like it was done correctly.
4: Oh, really?
2: They did. It's

0: Sounded very professional, didn't it?
1: It did.
0: They had
1: they
0: bouncers
1: knew what they were doing.
0: And yeah, they had security and yeah.
2: Really.
0: Mm-hmm.
2: Okay.
0: I know you're weirded out just thinking.
2: Yeah, I'm like I can barely speak.
1: Oscar though. Too was weirded out. Yeah, he
0: yeah.
2: He was weirded out.
1: They sat there and
0: they did not participate. They were just.
2: That'd be then you feel like you're being a bad guest.
3: Are you allowed to not participate? Just
0: yeah, barely yeah. You were.
1: They brought an ambrosia salad. It was they were all right there. Yeah.
2: You feel like you're not getting in the conga line at the wedding. Okay, coming up, we have a little bit of sporting news. Comedian Brian Bates will be joining us. We have a little bit of history for you, including Henry Hudson in the news. I can't believe you guys.
1: I don't remember it. Yeah,
0: I don't remember it either.
2: Kind of a famous betrayal. I recall. Just,
0: what did he do to piss his crew off?
2: He made him stay there all winter long in the middle of nowhere. And
0: well,
1: they really went, hey, we've had okay. enough of this.
2: Then he wanted to keep going north, and they went, F this. And they, here's your raft, buddy. Never seen again. So
0: yeah, well.
2: One of these days, there'll be a headline, and they find him. 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Once again, coming up, comedian Brian Bates. And some interesting stuff on the news. A couple of great dog stories. One out of Chicago, Willie, I think you'll enjoy very much.
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5: It's the Storm Tracker 6 forecast on Q106.
16: I'm Storm Tracker 6 meteorologist Katie Nicolau, here with a look at your forecast. Today's going to be a sunny day across mid-Michigan with high temperatures in the low 80s. Tonight, lows will drop into the upper 50s with clear skies. Then for the day on Tuesday, it's going to be another sunny one with high temperatures slightly warmer, making it to the mid-80s once we get into the afternoon.
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18: Aaron, are you single?
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20: That a girl.
18: Oh. How's that going?
19: It's great. It's great. I mean, it's funny because like I talk to a lot of my girlfriends and they're like, the older I get, the pickier I get when it comes to guys. Not me.
18: No?
19: I cross something new off the list every year.
18: Give me a sample.
19: Molars.
20: Wow.
19: If you can't eat steak, that doesn't really affect me. There's no reason to write you off, right?
0: Well, you have lowered your standards.
19: Hey, I'm in D.C. It's a little difficult.
0: Okay.
19: These days. So we're recessed.
0: Yeah.
18: Christy, you do a full dental check of all these guys before you...
0: I want to make sure he has his teeth.
21: Oh, yeah. Really? Oh, well, Miss Snotty.
0: Okay. All right.
21: La-dee-da.
0: If having all their teeth makes me snotty, so be it.
20: All right.
0: I take that.
22: You know, I listen to you every morning. I'd love to gum you. I want to gum you.
18: You haven't lived till you've had a toothless man, they say, mm-hmm. Christy.
21: That's right.
0: How would you know?
18: Oh.
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0: Hey, it's the Bob and Tom Show. 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
1: Hello.
0: Pat Godwin's next to her with his guitar and keyboard.
2: Hey, Joshy.
0: There's Willie G at the NHTSA sports desk.
3: Hey, man.
0: Ace Cosby's at the controls.
4: Hello.
0: I'm Josh Arnold, and there's Tom, a brand new puppy in his life.
5: Little Bernie.
0: Yeah.
5: We'll
0: exciting times. Post that.
5: But yeah, that kept me up a little bit last night.
0: I bet. But we'd love to meet Bernie.
5: Oh,
1: yeah,
5: we'll bring him in. We'll have to get him in.
0: Yeah.
5: He's a little cute little guy.
0: Old blue eyes.
5: Blue-eyed Bernie. Little tiny little Bernie. Where was I? We have a couple things to check in with. Were you guys talking about anteaters or something?
1: Yes, we were talking about anteaters and armadillos, because armadillos apparently are causing leprosy in Florida to increase.
3: Huh.
1: Yeah. And then what? Because we were talking about armadillos, we were talking about weird animals, and we thought anteaters were a kind of a strange-looking creature.
3: They are
1: creature.
3: Funny, aren't they?
1: Mm-hmm.
5: Those armadillos creep me out.
1: Yeah, they've moved up here, you know. You could maybe see one in your backyard.
5: They're going farther north?
1: Yeah.
5: Ugh.
1: Yeah.
5: I mean, the gators are coming north, too.
0: That's right.
3: Yeah.
0: They're migrating, you guys.
3: Yeah.
0: Every August, I wait for the migration of the gators.
6: How far up do they go, actually?
5: Well, I was just...
0: That is a good question.
3: If you see a gator crossing the road, you can't turn it around, have it go the direction it's going, otherwise it'll get lost.
0: Exactly.
5: I just saw one in South Carolina, obviously.
1: Yeah.
6: Yeah. Oh, right. Yeah, yeah, yeah.
5: Are there any in North Carolina?
1: Let's see.
5: I wouldn't want to be too far south of North Carolina to be the first one to find out. Well.
0: Yeah, I wonder if there are areas, though, in like Tennessee where you might find a random gator.
6: I would say no.
1: They live up to 50 years in the wild, travel across the southeastern United States, reaching as far north as coastal North Carolina.
0: Okay.
6: That makes sense.
3: Look at that.
1: Mm-hmm.
5: Anybody else watch Shark Week?
0: Yeah, watched a handful of programs.
5: They have got... I mean, I was talking about watching baseball and how the camera work now is unbelievable.
0: Pretty great, isn't it?
5: In Shark Week, did you see the thing where they actually attached a camera to one of the sharks?
0: Yeah, they have a few. There's one where they had a 360 camera. They attached it to the dorsal fin, and they could see.
5: It's amazing. But what I have a real quick question for you.
6: I know what it's going to be.
1: Mm-hmm.
5: The boat. They've got the main boat. Mm-hmm. Then they've got those boats with the blow-up pontoons.
0: Yeah, the center console blow-up ones,
5: I'm thinking, what if the shark bites the pontoon? Don't they sink?
0: I was kind of wondering that, too, if there was... Boy, I don't know. I couldn't tell.
5: I mean, I know the guy can float just leaning back on his balls.
6: I thought your question was going to be, how do they get the camera on the shark?
5: Oh, I saw that. They shoot it with a gun. It's like a, what do you call it, spear gun thing.
0: They have one where you have to stick it on, and then they have one where the guy had to clip it onto the dorsal fin, and so he had like this, he had essentially a long grabber, you know, the grabber sticks.
1: Yeah.
0: Right.
3: Oh, that's fine.
0: Yeah.
5: And one of the episodes I watched, the guy was down there doing something, and they're radioing him. By the way, there's a gigantic great white shark that just swam over here. Then the guy, they kind of wait, and then he swims up. But then he gets back in the boat. He's still got his feet dangling in the water. I would be on the boat, jumping up in the air to keep my...
0: Yeah, I'm not too... I mean, you are way more likely to get struck by lightning than bit by a shark. In fact, more people are killed by coconuts than sharks.
3: Mm.
0: And so, I mean, you're okay.
5: Coconuts?
0: Yeah. Plus, I'd rather...
6: I saw that on Coconut Week.
0: Yeah.
5: That's a less popular. Yeah. That's on the food channel.
6: It's easy to attach a camera.
5: Is that on the food channel?
6: Yes.
0: It is easier to attach a camera to a
5: coconut. Did you see the one where there's some.
6: A lot of still shots, though.
5: It's some, I don't know, freighter or something. They're in the middle of nowhere. They decide to cool off and go swimming. There's about 20 of them in the water swimming around in the middle of the ocean. And then all of a sudden the shark comes up and.
0: Oh, man.
5: The one lady had her leg bitten off.
0: I'd rather have them say, hey, there's a great white next to you than a bull shark. That's one thing I learned this shark week.
1: Because
0: hey, you're in my territory. Get out.
1: That's why they're bullies.
0: Yeah, they are. Yeah. They act like bulls. Crazy.
5: Yeah, but yeah, that was fun. I do enjoy my shark week.
0: The bull shark rodeo is really a treat if you ever get a chance.
5: Well, let's move forward here. and grab a couple of sports headlines. Willie, anything of interest over there?
3: Here we go. Tarek Skubal was the only...
6: Who?
3: Tarek Skubal was the one player the Los Angeles Dodgers believed worthy of aggressively pursuing ahead of Monday's trade deadline. And the trade to land the two-time American League Cy Young winner further boosts their push for a third straight World Series title.
2: You took a breath as though, why am I reading this?
3: It made me mad. The Dodgers are so good. It is kind of boring. We are the most boring part of sports season, where it's just a little bit of baseball trade deadline. And there's people, NFL camps are open, and the Big Ten is talking about a lot of stuff. It is a boring day in sports, but this does just piss me off. The Dodgers are way too good now. They have every good pitcher. Baseball's not going to happen next season, probably. You know, on ESPN, they don't do this. They don't just get mad and get sad and just start talking. But yeah, it's kind of a bummer, you know? He was cool. He's a great player. He's fun to watch. And he's going to play against the on Tuesday, so that's exciting.
1: Oh.
3: Mm-hmm.
1: Dodgers
2: are okay, so he has been traded.
3: Yeah, he's traded, right, man. Yeah. He's traded. So sorry I got super mad, but yeah, he's with Yamamoto and Blake Snell now. The Dodgers are awesome. There's nothing you can do. They're like the Avengers. They got everybody.
5: What else is happening?
3: Tony Romo has been placed on leave from his role as the lead analyst on CBS's NFL coverage following his arrest last week on suspicion of operating a vehicle while under the influence. CBS Sports announced Friday that former Dallas Cowboy quarterback was on leave until further notice.
2: Oh, this is nothing.
3: It's J.J. Waddle joined Jim Nance and Tracy Wolfson as CBS Sports' lead NFL team during Romo's absence. Romo was arrested on July 23rd after he was stopped while driving south on I-43 in Wisconsin.
2: They had to do, I mean, they'll be back.
5: What, will J.J. Watt call Jim by his name all the time?
3: Jim.
5: Hey, Jim. See that tackle, Jim?
1: Oh, Jim.
3: I love Tony on there, man. He's cool. He can call out the plays before it happens.
5: Yeah, the rumor is that they may try to dump him on some kind of moral turpitude clause because they think they're paying him too much.
2: Oh, I see. This was a good way out.
5: Well, those contracts typically have... I'm not sure what they call it, but they're typically various morals clauses.
2: Yeah.
5: I'm not sure how clearly it's outlined.
2: We have those here, yeah. I was telling the hooker I was with the other night.
6: Yeah, we got to be in the down low.
2: Yeah,
6: I get caught. Yeah. I'm off the radio.
5: Coming up, we have a special event. We're going to do the weekend in history.
2: Oh, how about the hat?
1: Oh, that's boy.
5: Right. That's right.
2: Why not?
5: Because we get gypped.
3: Come on, man.
5: We're not on the weekends live.
3: Sports was that bad.
2: Please, we don't, we don't get gypped.
6: Willie, are you sure we don't have any more stories?
2: what's the new gypped? Let's say we get roving band of weirdos.
3: You have to be sensitive.
2: Right, you don't
3: offend that roving band of
5: weirdos. I forgot you're not supposed to say gypped anymore.
6: You can't,
2: you can't.
5: I'm sorry. I did not. I completely forgot about that.
3: We do have another sports story, not about Jim Nance, but about Jim Penis. We can come back with that.
5: Good. All okay, right. Good. That'd be a tough life being named Jim Penis.
2: Boy, yeah, it would.
5: Really hard to his brothers Peter and Dick.
3: Yeah. Please, it's Dr. Penis.
5: Okay. Right? When we come back to the O'Reilly Auto Parts Studios, this is the Bob and Tom Show.
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9: Good Monday morning. I'm Megan Vaselli with 6 News. Michigan drivers should expect to pay a little more at the pump this morning. AAA reports a statewide average of $4.36 for a gallon of regular unleaded, up 13 cents from last week. Those of you in Lansing and Jackson can expect to pay even more, with the averages for both areas at 443. We have two traffic alerts for you this morning, starting in Eaton County near Lansing. MDOT says the westbound I-96 ramp to southbound I-69 will shut down at 9 a.m. for high-friction surface treatment and epoxy overlay. This project is expected to wrap up around 6 p.m. on Thursday. And in East Lansing, a major parking facility repairs project starts today to improve the 6 gated parking lots downtown. This will happen in phases as to minimize disruption and will be completed sometime next year. For the latest news, weather, and sports, be sure to tune into 6 News, and we're always online at WLNS.com.
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19: Good morning, Mid-Michigan. I'm Tyler Driesinger with your sports update. The MLB trade deadline is set for 6 p.m. tonight, and the Detroit Tigers have garnered all the headlines with the trade of Tarek Skubal over the weekend. Detroit sent the two-time Cy Young Award winner to the Dodgers for prospects Zaire Hope, River Ryan, and Brady Smith. On the field, the Tigers earned a resounding sweep of the Athletics. They outscored the A's 32-7 in the series and won Sunday's finale 11-0. The Lansing Lugnuts wrapped up their week in Wisconsin with a 5-4 win over the Timber Rattlers in 10 innings. They return home Tuesday to face the Lake County Captains. And on the golf course, the PGA Tour made its annual stop in Detroit for the final time this weekend. The eighth and final edition of the Rocket Classic saw 24-year-old Michael Thorbjornsson earn his first career PGA Tour win. For Six Sports, I'm Tyler Driesinger.

0: Hey, it's the Bob and Tom Show live from the O'Reilly Auto Parts studios. Christy Lee is at the news desk, resplendent in a denim jacket today.
1: Why, thank you, sir.
2: You got that rodeo, what's that, kerchief.
1: Uh-huh. Some people say it's hiding all the wrinkles on my neck. That is not true.
0: I don't think that's true. I think it's hiding
2: not
0: all...
2: big enough.
3: That's the Catherine Hepburn.
1: Wow.
0: It's hiding all the hickeys.
3: Oh, yeah.
1: She's a good weekend, Josh.
0: Yes, yes, yes, yes. There's Pat Godwin.
4: Hello.
0: Willie Griswold is at the NHTSA sports desk.
5: Hey, man.
0: Ace Cosby's at the control board.
6: Hello.
0: I'm Josh Arnold. There's Tom.
2: Equal opportunity here. You got to offend everybody.
0: Oh, should I have done?
1: I'm used to
2: no,
1: it.
2: No, no, I
0: don't. Oh.
2: I think Josh missed it. Now, welcome back to the program. Thank you very much for joining. Oh, yeah.
0: The kerchief didn't cover all. Yeah, no, I.
1: Yeah, we heard.
2: I told you I went to, a legitimate rodeo, Eagle County, Colorado rodeo. My God, it was amazing.
1: Well, you got to wear your cowboy hat, didn't you?
2: I did not take mine.
1: What?
0: Yeah, it's tough to travel with, isn't
2: yeah,
0: it?
2: Yeah, it's hard to travel with a cowboy hat.
1: Why didn't you wear it on the plane?
0: Even wearing it on the plane?
2: You can't wear it in the plane because it hits the thing.
1: Well, then you take it off and set it in your lap or put it in the overhead bin.
2: No.
3: It's got its own box.
2: The overhead bin now in every airplane is just a crush box. If you put anything up there that isn't coated in anvil metal, it's amazing.
0: Christy, what you're talking about is what a true cowboy would do.
1: Right, thank you.
0: Tom is merely a man with a cowboy hat.
3: Supposed to be all sweaty and ruffled.
2: Absolutely correct. Especially after watching these rodeo dudes.
0: Oh, yeah. That's where you go, okay, I've been living a sham.
2: Oh, yeah. Let me get this straight. You're going to get on top of that creature that, if it steps the wrong way, will crush your skull.
1: Yeah.
2: I can't get over the guys diving off the horses and grabbing the horns of a bull. And wrestling into the ground.
0: The last time I was at a rodeo, I was being laughed at because of how nervous I was for everybody involved.
2: Yeah. and again, you.
0: But I love
2: you,
0: it.
2: If you look by the barn, you see the ambulances sitting there.
0: Sure.
3: You know, we just fall on the carpet. We're going to break a leg. These guys are falling off bulls.
1: Yeah.
0: Yeah.
1: And well, they're also 40 years younger than
3: 40, yeah, they are quite a
2: it wouldn't bit matter.
3: Younger than.
2: I could have been 23. And you get stepped on by a horse or a bull, or you get gored.
1: Oh, yeah.
0: Oh, dude.
2: It was cool.
0: Yeah, it is cool. Especially
2: And then they've got those flag holders in the saddle.
0: Yeah.
2: So they had several ladies that were going by with these cool. It was really fun.
3: Clowns? Did you get the clowns?
2: There was a clown.
5: Not until you got there.
1: Okay. Thank
0: you
5: very much. Come on,
0: folks. You're going to take that?
2: Yeah.
3: You take that to the spider?
2: Yeah, they needed a better PA system.
5: Of course. God, you can't go anywhere. You criticize every place you go.
2: No, because the clown would go, what?
1: Why was the clown on the PA? He's supposed to be running around.
0: Yeah, but sometimes they talk.
2: He's mic'd.
0: Yeah, they're almost they're almost like hype men for the show. Yeah.
1: I did not know that.
5: You're the Flavor of the rodeo. People don't acknowledge that enough.
2: Yeah. Now, we have a couple things going on here. We were delving into the world of sports. Coming up, by the way, comedian Brian Bates. Willie, what you got over there?
5: Health experts say that if you experience shrinkage while working out, you might be suffering from something known as gym penis.
1: Ooh.
5: Chris Bustamante, a nurse practitioner at the New York Post, many men experience some degree of temporary retraction while working out. This shrinkage is only temporary, though, as it is a result of redirected blood flow to the muscles, heart, lungs, and skin during exercise.
0: Sure.
5: While there's no physical damage from gym penis, there may be a psychological side effect, as some men may feel embarrassed, avoid locker rooms, and compare themselves to others, or worry something is wrong with them.
0: Yeah, of course.
5: And that anxiety can become a bigger issue than the temporary retraction itself.
1: When you figure it out, though, after a couple of workouts, back.
0: This article does not feel like those who... go to the gym often.
2: And P.S. Doctor, what about the occasional erections that I'm experiencing at the gym while looking at my fellow man?
0: Right.
3: That is embarrassing.
2: They call it turtling,
5: I guess.
3: Yeah, it retracts. Like in the hospital when it does that.
0: Yeah.
2: Oh, absolutely. Yeah, I remember.
3: Because of fear or whatever reason? I don't know.
5: This is good to know, though, because I feel like people have anxiety going to the gym. You're worried that people are looking at you and just be confident knowing that guy is just worried that he's shrinking while he's squatting.
0: Yeah.
5: No one's thinking about you looking bad at the gym.
0: I know, but you think everyone's looking at you. No, and they're not at all. Nobody cares.
5: No, everyone else is just worried people are looking at them. Everyone's right. So in their heads.
2: Yeah. But you know, when I had major surgery, I think I had disappearing penis.
3: Same, yeah. Same here. Yeah, a lot of turtling.
2: I don't know what was going on there. Maybe it thought that they were going to be doing some surgery down there, but it retreated.
5: Mm-hmm. It was weird. You kept telling the nurses, it's never like this, by the way, ladies. Usually this thing's good to go. And I go, relax.
0: Yeah, you had to. Come on, man.
5: Take it easy.
2: Wow. Is there a porno star named Jim Penis?
5: There should be.
0: J-I-M Penis? I mean, they usually don't get that.
2: Oh, I mean, it's not like pornography is subtle or nuanced.
0: But they try to have fun with it. They don't just, hi, I'm Penis in ya. They try to.
5: It sounds like a kid, like Tom Cruise in Risky Business, like trying to be like a kid posing as a porn star. What's your name? Jim Penis. You know, just the first thing you can think of.
0: I remember there was a male porn star whose name always made me laugh. It was Eric Everhard.
2: Again.
0: I just wanted to go.
2: Again, not a lot of subtlety.
0: Well, no, but it's that poor guy, he's never not soft. He's never soft.
3: He's got to call a doctor after 4 hours. God.
5: It's a blessing at first, then it's a curse.
0: Yeah, yes. Yeah, exactly.
1: Women don't want that, guys. No 4 hours.
0: Ever.
2: No, they're in the drive-thru. There's no female equivalent to this. There's no, like, gym vagina, which, by the way, would also be a terrible porno.
0: That's actually a funnier one. Hi, I'm Jim Vagina.
2: Really? That's an odd name. For
0: what kind of porn do you do? Just straight porn. You do. All right.
2: That's good to know. I got a special request here.
5: No way.
2: Dear Bob and Tom Show, this comes to us from Mike.
1: Mike.
2: Kind enough to take the time and trouble to write us. And by the way, it's become easier to write us letters. If you go to bobandtom.com, you can find out what we got going on in a lot of different spheres. And there's just a button you can click to send us your email. In this case, it's a special request for the Animal Joke Hotline.
1: Mm.
2: This goes back a ways. I haven't heard this in quite some time, so I thought we would we would give it a shot here, see if this still holds up. Your guess is as good as mine. Ladies and gentlemen, here it is.
4: What are you calling?
6: Are you calling somebody?
7: Yeah, I'm just calling the one of the special hotlines I like to call.
4: Mm-hmm.
7: You're going to like this one, I'm sure.
6: Okay.
8: Hello, and thanks for calling the Animal Walked Into the Bar Joke Hotline.
4: Oh, I love this.
7: This one's great. Mm-hmm.
8: Brought to you by Paparazzi's Pizza.
4: Wow.
8: If you'd like to hear today's joke, please press 1.
4: Okay. What else is press the other options? Wait a minute. Are there other options?
7: No.
1: Please no.
8: Press 1. Okay. A baby seal walks into a club. If you'd like to hear...
1: That's it?
6: I think there's more.
4: There might be more.
6: Press 1.
8: If you'd
6: like
8: to hear a people walk into a bar joke, please press 2.
6: Oh, press 2.
8: Thank you for pressing 2. A Mexican, a Polish guy, a rabbi, and a priest walk into a bar. The bartender looks up and goes, "What is this, some kind of joke?"
4: Is that it?
1: That's it.
6: Press 1 again. See if he'll do the one about the seal again.
4: Okay. Okay.
6: Press 1.
8: A baby seal walks into a club.
2: Very good. Thank you. Thank you for that.
5: That's killer.
2: That kind request, Mike. So I'm sorry. So there's a phenomenon called what was it again? Jim Penis.
5: Jim Penis. The blood's going to the other places, the muscles. It's going away from your.
2: So it's not a safety thing that your body.
1: What is it? So it doesn't get hit by the dumbbell or something?
2: Yeah, so you don't drop a dumbbell on your dong.
0: No.
5: It's not some evolutionary retraction.
2: No. I guess I'm not really. I go to the gym 4 days a week at least. I don't know if you've ever experienced Jim Penis.
1: Well, you don't work out with a bunch of people and go to a locker room and shower, do you?
2: Now, Pat, you were telling me you've experienced a swimmer's dick.
3: Swimmer stick. What did I say?
9: That's when
3: I repeat it.
9: Because you're going to get a you'll get the phone call.
3: God said the D word. Why did I repeat that?
2: You're doing the backstroke, and all of a sudden you got a little sloop going there.
3: I got the hospital thing going on. It's embarrassing.
2: Okay.
3: Wow.
2: Okay.
9: You know when I didn't have it?
5: When?
9: Is when I got my bladder scope.
1: You didn't then?
9: I thought for sure I would have had an innie.
1: Yeah.
9: But I somehow was able to fool my penis. No, man, nothing's going to go wrong here. Nothing's happening. Even though they were feeding a tube down it.
1: That's incredible.
9: Yeah.
5: Does it depend on the gender of the doctor or nurse treating you? Will it retract more or less? Will you be more nervous if it was a lady, if it was a fella?
9: I might be more nervous if it's a lady. If it's a fella, way harder.
2: You mean difficult?
9: Yes. Yeah, okay. Yes, yeah. What did you think I meant?
2: Well, I'm glad that we approached this with a level of maturity that hasn't changed since I was on vacation. Well, thank you very much. Let's see now. Coming up, comedian Brian Bates will be joining us, although perhaps not after hearing that last break. He may just turn around and go home. We'll find out what's going on with him. Also, a special treat for everybody today, the weekend in history.
9: All right.
2: Oh, who wouldn't want to hear that? plus, we have a hilarious cop story involving some police officer in disguise.
9: Okay.
2: There is a photo. Have you seen the picture of this, Christy?
1: I have not. I'm looking forward to it.
2: It's much funnier than you can imagine.
5: Mustache?
2: It's better. And much more elaborate. Right now, let's talk about money. You know what it's like out there. Put gas in your car lately. Buy anything. It's more expensive. 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
26: I'm Storm Tracker 6 meteorologist Katie Nicolau, here with a look at your forecast. Today's going to be a sunny day across mid-Michigan with high temperatures in the low 80s. Tonight, lows will drop into the upper 50s with clear skies. Then for the day on Tuesday, it's going to be another sunny one with high temperatures slightly warmer, making it to the mid-80s once we get into the afternoon.
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3: Hello, Josh.
2: Pat Godwin's at the Music Center.
4: Hey, Josh.
2: There's Willie Griswold at the NHTSA Sports Desk.
5: Hey.
2: Ace Cosby's there.
6: Hello.
2: In his very cool camo Bob and Tom Show hat.
3: That is cool.
2: Josh Arnold. There's Tom.
5: Wait a minute. I can't even see Ace. Oh. He was camouflaged.
2: Mm-hmm.
5: Coming up, we have camouflage in the news.
2: You ever wear it?
3: Camo?
5: Camo?
2: Yeah. Do you have any camo, even digital camo? Any?
5: I'm not a hunter, so.
2: No, I. Oh well. Yeah.
7: Yeah. Griswolds are more gatherers than hunters.
5: Yeah. I mean, I get it. It's cool.
2: Yeah, I've got some camo shorts. I'll throw on every now and again.
5: What are you? I do too. What are you trying to hide?
2: Shorts, yeah. My
3: massive
2: nether regions.
3: Massive hog.
5: The aforementioned hog, if you will.
7: We don't talk about that enough. That Josh just has a massive guy on him. Just a piece.
2: You haven't seen it, have you?
7: No, I haven't.
3: Well, you've said that you're a grower, not a shower.
2: That's
3: right.
2: Yeah. So Jim Penis, we had a story about Jim Penis where... Yeah.
5: No, it's G-Y-M.
2: Yeah.
5: Gymnasium Penis.
2: Right, right.
5: Not
2: right.
5: Some poor guy named Jim Penis. Who's got a brother named Peter and Dick.
2: Is there anybody? Someone must have the last name Penis.
7: Yeah, of course.
2: Or Penisman.
6: Definitely Penisman.
5: In the Philippines or something.
2: Right.
5: My name is Jim Penisman.
7: There's plenty of wieners out there. It's got to be tough for those.
2: Yeah,
7: folks.
2: There are a lot of wieners.
4: Now, when you were waxed down there, you were a little embarrassed about your, you said to the nurses, I mean the people that were waxing you.
2: Yeah, the estheticians, you're exactly right, dude. I mean, it shrunk big time. And all I could do was mention it. And she said, no, this is how it's supposed to be. We would be concerned if it were the opposite.
3: That makes sense. Yeah, I could.
5: Now, have you been waxed lately?
2: No.
5: You've retired from that?
2: Kind of, yeah, yeah. I recommend it for those who really want a clean area down there.
4: A playground, a clean playground.
2: Yeah. Yes. I don't know.
5: Isn't shaving enough? You have to.
3: It's doubly.
2: Yeah. It was great. The results were great.
5: Don't you want that Fred C. Dobbs look down there?
2: Boy, Fred C. Dobbs.
3: Yeah. Who's that?
7: I'm not hip to that reference, man.
4: Going back now.
2: I'll Google it.
4: We're talking 56.
7: What do we think, 50s or 60s?
4: I'm going to go 56.
5: 50s. Oh, you're way. Did you find it yet?
2: Oh, that's the treasure of the Sierra Madre. Yeah.
5: Bogart.
2: Right.
3: Oh.
2: Yeah.
3: Okay.
2: Right.
4: Wow.
2: Yeah. I mean, you could have gone Indiana Jones.
5: I want to do with a certain amount of style. This is kind of off topic, but Christy has the headline. Actor from The Sopranos has died.
3: Mm-hmm.
5: Vincent Pastore.
7: Oh, Big Pussy.
3: Yeah, Big Pussy died. He was 80 years old.
2: Was he really?
5: Mm-hmm. Noted for playing a character.
3: Right.
5: Called what, Christy?
3: Big Pussy.
2: Yeah.
5: Boy, God, I enjoyed that last night on the evening news.
3: What? Those?
5: Watching the straight newscasters, national networks, known for playing Big Pussy. That's really, really awkward for him.
3: He played other gangsters in movies dating back to the 1980s, including roles in Goodfellas and The Awakenings. And Awakenings, not The. There's no The there. Sorry about that.
2: That's a sweet movie, isn't it?
3: I haven't seen it.
2: Oh, yeah.
5: Oh, that's a great movie.
2: Robin Williams, Robert De Niro.
5: Terrific.
3: Robert. I'll have to check it out. We need to make that list of movies that you guys recommend. Because we were trying to find something over the weekend, and I'm like, what was the... I had to ask Jeff Oskey, Juana Man or something?
2: Joanna, I don't know that we recommend it.
7: It's a great film. It was snubbed from the Oscars for some reason.
3: I couldn't remember it, though, and I was like, maybe we should watch that. We couldn't find it.
7: Yeah.
3: So, yeah.
2: I'm so sad you guys didn't watch it.
7: It's horrible. We never gather as a family and watch Joanna Man anymore.
3: We watched Wayne's World instead.
7: That's
2: a classic, yeah.
3: That was very fun, yeah.
5: But Sopranos, what is it now, 26, 27 years old?
3: It's old.
2: Easily.
8: Great show, holds up, and that guy was great in it.
4: Oh, the scene where he's killed, not to ruin it, but where he's killed is one of some of the finest acting. That's just a wonderful one. They're on the boat.
8: Yeah.
4: Oh, my God.
8: Having shots. It's heartbreaking.
4: The last shot.
8: Wow.
3: Yeah.
5: But once
3: May
5: again.
3: May he rest in peace.
5: And the main character was named Big Pussy.
3: Yeah, his name is actually Salvatore Bonpensiero.
5: Mm-hmm. Oh, Vincent Pastore was a stage name?
2: No, that's the Big Pussy's.
5: Oh,
3: that was his
5: okay.
3: name on the show of The Sopranos, okay. But right. Nobody ever called him that.
5: I see. Okay, well, thank you very much.
3: I bet you didn't know that, did you?
5: I did not. I was not aware of that. Now, we have Willie G at the sports desk.
8: Yeah, we got one more record over here. A 90-year-old man has become the oldest man in the world to fly in zero gravity, folks.
2: Really?
8: Guinness World Records attempts reports that Mr. Robert Gordon McAfee achieved the title when he took a trip with the Zero-G Lunar Spaceflight Company at the age of 97 years and 301 days old.
2: Well, he had the money. He invented that computer virus.
8: He did. Stopped a lot of security out there. When a doctor refused to give Mr. McAfee a note clearing him to fly, the nonagenarian wasn't fazed and wrote the approval note for himself because he is a retired psychiatrist. I love it when a man is both a retired psychiatrist and an insane person. That's awesome. That is so cool, man. Get
5: see
8: up there.
5: The video where he's floating around trying to catch his dentures.
2: Oh, boy.
5: Yeah. The tough part's keeping your testicles out of the vents.
2: Well, they have something called low-gravity testicles. That's where they shrink up and they stick close to your body.
8: It's a blood flow issue, actually.
5: Yeah. Well, I know a lot of elderly women are interested in doing this because it's nice to see their boobs floating above their waist again.
3: Man, hits just keep on coming. No,
5: see, they're old, you see.
2: Yeah. Could you do zero gravity?
5: No. Absolutely not.
2: Mm.
5: You ever see that... what do they call it? The vomit comet?
3: Mm-hmm.
5: Where the plane goes plummeting. I could never do that. They film a lot of movies using that so they can... Although they're probably going to do less and less of that now that they can fake it.
2: Well, Tom Cruise still wants to shoot that one movie in space, essentially.
8: That'd be cool. So,
5: wow.
8: When you're up there, does like your back pain go away? Because you're not tied down anymore?
2: I don't know.
8: That'd be nice, man.
4: Might relieve a lot of that pressure. You're absolutely right.
8: Give that a try.
5: Yeah, it might work. Of course, kind of inconvenient. Back sore. Got to go up in space for a couple days. I'll be right back. By the way, Willie G sitting in. You're going to be on stage. Is it Wednesday night?
8: Wednesday night, Nashville, Tennessee, opening for Frank Caliendo down at Zanies. Yeah, man, going to be fun.
5: Zanies, Nashville, great Tennessee. Club. That'll be.
8: I'm going to try to eat brisket in the morning. I'm going to try to eat pulled pork in the afternoon, and then I'm going to try to eat hot chicken after the show.
2: Yeah, go for it.
8: The Heartburn Trio, man. Going to be fun.
5: Delightful. That sounds
3: a lot of
5: very,
3: meat.
5: Very good.
8: A lot of meat.
5: Christy Lee is
3: I do have
5: there.
3: A letter for you, Tom.
5: Oh, go ahead.
3: This is from Mick in Detroit. Welcome back, Tom. We missed you last week, and congratulations on the new dog. Time to start construction on that new doghouse, right?
8: Oh, gosh.
3: Oh, by the way, did the girls ever paint the first one?
5: The first doghouse is actually been moved into the garage, so it didn't get too wet.
2: Okay. Oh, good.
5: But it does need... they don't want to paint it.
2: I like her brutalist style.
5: Yeah, And the new guy, our new dog, Bernie, is about, God, he couldn't be more than about 5 pounds. He's a little tiny little guy right now.
3: Mm-hmm.
5: He's just 8 weeks old.
3: He might really love it.
2: Is he a nipper? Is he nipping?
5: Not yet. I've only seen him. They got back with him last night after midnight. So I got up this morning and took him for a spin.
3: He needs to settle in. Once he settles in, he'll see more nipping. Of his personality. Yeah.
5: Yeah, he's a cute little guy. Did we post that picture of little Bernie? Can we get that posted?
2: Sure.
5: He's a little guy. I don't know how big he's going to get, but it's a blue-eyed dog. You don't see a lot of.
2: And he'll stay blue-eyed.
5: Apparently. Yeah.
2: Okay. Cool.
5: Now
3: you usually see those on huskies, the blue eyes.
5: Yeah.
3: Mm-hmm.
5: So I don't know the whatever that is, the genetic or DNA issue, how that happened.
8: I hope he gets huge. I hope he gets bigger than me.
4: That'd be
8: hilarious.
4: Yeah,
8: I hope he's awesome.
5: We really don't know how big he's.
4: Great Dane.
3: Yeah.
5: If this could be.
3: Well, my daughter has one of those dogs. It's 105 pounds, maybe.
5: That's big.
2: Nice. If he's anything like Clifford, he'll grow as much as your daughter loves him.
3: Aww.
2: Yeah. That's how Clifford got so big.
3: Big red dog. I always wondered how Clifford got so big.
2: That and radiation poisoning.
4: That makes more sense.
8: Loving uranium.
3: Well, speaking of dogs, we do have dogs in the news. A golden retriever in Chicago is going viral.
8: What's he up to?
3: He's breaking into his neighbor's home for cuddles.
9: Aww.
3: The 1.5-year-old golden retriever named Biggs lives in the upper portion of the Lincoln Park home and regularly lets himself into his downstairs neighbor, Honor Bisaggio's home, whenever he wants to hang out and stay cool in the hot summer months. Mrs. Bisaggio told USA Today, the door between our units is very old and doesn't shut completely. One day, Biggs wanted to come down right when we moved in, and the next thing I know, he pushed the door open and barged in.
2: I love that.
3: Now, Briggs comes to say, is it Briggs or Biggs? I have two different ones.
4: I think it's Biggs.
3: To say hi multiple times a day.
2: Well, that's sweet.
3: She has left the door open, so he has free range now to come in as he pleases.
2: Look.
3: Except her at night.
2: This is a super sweet story. But what news?

0: It's a sweet story about a dog. And if you've, by the way, seen this woman, you can see why Biggs keeps going over there.
1: Oh, I see.
2: Hot gal?
0: Sweet gal.
3: So very thin.
0: And oh, big, yeah. Big stands for big sweetie.
4: Oh. That's
0: nice. Is a sweet, it's a big golden retriever. And they show him walking down the stairs and, hello, I'm here to hang out. Now, conversely.
4: A pair of dogs were rushed to an emergency vet clinic in Australia after eating nearly 2.5 pounds of gummy worms.
1: Ah, boy.
4: According to Animal Emergency Service, Jindali Scooter. Wait a minute. According to Animal Emergency Service Jindali, which I guess is in Australia, Scooter and her sister Jada were brought in after their owners discovered the suspiciously empty bag of gummy worms.
1: You keep that second dog's name out of your mouth.
4: By the way, they're called jelly snakes in Australia, not gummy worms.
1: Ah.
4: They learned Scooter was responsible for consuming almost the entire bag. Poor Jada, she only got a single piece of candy. Following a short stay at the clinic, both dogs are now said to be doing well at home.
1: Okay, so these weren't THC infused or anything.
4: No, it That's was the I amount of sugars and artificial sweeteners. Oh, it can be very toxic.
1: Too many gummy worms.
4: Yeah. To dogs.
2: And yeah, of course Scooter hogged it. If it's Scooter and Jada, Scooter's going to be the one that's getting into trouble.
4: In our house, Leo's the one that gets into all the trouble.
0: Do you have a picture of the dog there?
4: Aww. Cute little
1: is that
4: beagle.
1: Vomit?
0: Yeah.
1: I mean, vomit looks like
4: it's gummy worms.
0: Massive. Massive amounts of vomit, and it's kind of got that taste the rainbow look.
2: Yeah.
4: Oh.
1: Man.
2: Poor guy knows that he screwed up. He's got that kind of look of shame on his face.
0: I mean, how could that one dog puke up that much?
3: That's a lot.
0: But yeah, they say
1: so
0: some of those, not these apparently, but some of those candies have a substance in them that's toxic for dogs.
4: The artificial sweetener.
0: And then, of course, we had a news story out of Colorado not too long ago that they're very concerned about dogs getting a hold of THC-infused gummies, et cetera, et cetera. So if you do that sort of thing, keep them away from dogs.
4: Man, a glass jar where they can't get to them.
0: Mm-hmm. Yeah, they don't have the...
2: I'm pretty careful with that because if the dog has them, then I can't have them. So I'd rather me have them than the dog have them.
4: Good point.
2: Yeah, right?
1: I would rather you have them, too.
2: Thank you very much.
1: No, I'm not going to lie. I would rather you have so many that you throw up 4 times like that. And there's a picture of you sort of shamefully.
2: Have it again.
1: Yeah.
0: But, I mean, that look is very colorful.
4: Mm-hmm.
0: It's like rainbow of barf.
1: Yeah.
0: Which, doesn't that sound like a band that would open for Ozfest?
2: Yeah.
1: Coming up next, Rainbow of Barf. They sold out their last album.
2: Yeah, they talk too much between songs now. It's like, play the music, fellas.
1: Yeah, come on.
2: Talking about charity?
3: We don't need the politics.
2: We're at a rock show, boys.
0: Now, coming up, a bonus edition of History Today.
4: Oh.
0: This past weekend in history. How much fun is that?
3: Oh, we're going to find out.
1: Oh, man. It's a party.
2: Look at this.
0: Okay. We have comedian Brian Bates on the way in. We'll look forward to having Brian hang out with us. Also in the news, we have a sweet story out of in the world of heavy metal music.
4: Yeah.
0: Happy story.
4: Yeah.
0: And then old folks and the reefer.
1: C'est la vie, say the old folks.
0: Yeah, c'est la vie.
3: Sometimes.
0: Pass the Never. Joint,
1: yes.
0: Grammy. we're going to find out about how they're making it easier for seniors to get their smokables and et ceteras, et ceteras. Also, nude dining. Any takers?
4: No.
1: Oh, boy.
4: No.
3: I don't like that.
0: It's available this evening, depending on where
4: you're in Florida. Oh,
0: there's a spot in Florida where it's nude dining night. We'll tell you about that from the O'Reilly Auto Parts Studios. 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
16: I'm Storm Tracker 6 meteorologist Katie Nicolau, here with a look at your forecast. Today's going to be a sunny day across mid-Michigan with high temperatures in the low 80s. Tonight, lows will drop into the upper 50s with clear skies. Then for the day on Tuesday, it's going to be another sunny one with high temperatures slightly warmer, making it to the mid-80s once we get into the afternoon.
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1: Back to the O'Reilly Auto Parts Studios. Thank you so much for being here with us. It is the Bob and Tom Show. Christy Lee is at the news desk.
2: Hello.
1: Matt Godwin's across the way.
3: Hey, Josh.
1: As is Willie G at the NHTSA Sports Desk.
4: I like how this song makes you talk, man. You sound a little cooler now.
1: Oh, wow.
4: Yeah, like a blues guy.
1: I'll tell you what this song reminds me of in a second. There's Ace Cosby.
5: Hey.
1: I'm Josh Arnold. And Tom, this song always reminds me of in a movie. It's like a road trip and things are going wrong and now the car has just broken down. In the middle of like a kind of a desert, the hood is up,
4: and
1: the smoke is coming out, and now they got to walk.
5: And the girl you're with sticks her thumb out and gets picked up by two scary dudes and rides off.
1: Oh, it leaves you?
5: Yeah.
1: Oh. Hmm. Yeah.
5: Dead battery, and now...
1: Oh, boy.
5: You're all by yourself, and your girl's part of a gang bang.
4: I think we were all seeing a different movie.
2: Different
4: I saw like a chase or a Blues Brothers thing, and
1: there are different ideas out there.
5: Different interpretations.
3: Yeah, well, got the gang
5: certainly.
1: Right.
5: Time now for a new feature.
1: Yes.
2: What's that?
5: This weekend in history. Do we have the This Weekend in History music theme? There we go. Thank you very much.
4: Good thing.
5: All I have to do is find it.
4: to the new intro. The time now for This Weekend in History.
5: There we go. Today is, what is today?
2: August 3rd.
5: Okay, so that means over the weekend, that means we had both August 1st and August 2nd.
2: That's right.
4: Look at you. Can't get anything past you, man.
5: I found out some interesting stuff. I did a little homework on this one. First of all, born in 1770. Anyone know who this is, Mr. Godwin? I'll ask you. William Clark. You know who that is?
3: Lewis and Clark, his buddy?
5: Yes. Yes. Lewis and Clark, of course. Clark, the lesser known.
2: Yeah.
5: Now, do you remember the other guys?
2: Shouldn't it be Clark and Lewis?
4: Yeah.
5: Well, I mean, it was...
1: Alphabetically, yeah.
5: It was Martin and Lewis.
2: It was, I guess.
5: For some reason, it's Lewis and Clark. Now, does anyone remember Lewis's first name?
1: Yeah.
4: Merriweather.
5: Very good, Willie.
1: Mary, you were supposed to say yes or no, not blurt out the answer.
5: Like a child. Just like a child. You didn't buzz in. Okay. Now, this is why I learned something about this guy. Born in 1779, Christy Lee. Do you know who this guy is? Francis Scott Key.
4: Yeah.
2: Yeah. He wrote the Star Spangled Banner.
5: But he didn't write the music.
2: Just the lyrics?
5: He just wrote the lyrics.
6: Barry Manilow wrote the music.
2: Oh, really?
5: Huh. Isn't that interesting?
2: Well, who wrote the music? That guy doesn't get any credit.
5: He shouldn't.
2: That's why they mention it.
5: Pat, you're not a fan?
3: Oh, I hate the song. I had to sing it at a game once.
1: Ooh. You can send your email, too.
3: Well, here's what song I like, America the Beautiful. I just find it to be tuneless and...
1: It is. It's almost Sondheim-esque in that it's all
3: it's
1: over
3: crazy.
1: The place.
3: But yeah.
5: The funny part about it is the melody was actually the official song of a London gentleman's club.
1: Oh, really? No way.
4: Yeah, it's like a drinking song,
5: that.
4: Right?
5: Yeah. Now, let me clarify. A gentleman's club...
2: Wasn't the same as they are
5: yeah, now.
2: Right.
5: Yeah. Now they call a strip joint a gentleman's club.
1: Which is hilarious.
5: Yeah, but really.
1: please drink with your pinky out.
6: Gentlemen.
2: But it was, serve no only top tea hats. At our club.
5: It was a poem Francis Scott Key wrote, Defense of Fort McHenry.
1: And it's way long. It goes on.
3: Yeah.
5: Mm-hmm. Yeah, the version they do at the games, is just that's just long enough. And I think if you the long one gets a little bit into the weeds there.
1: It's a great poem if you've ever actually read the whole thing.
5: Yeah. Now, it's also, Pat, you'll attest to this, a very wide vocal range on that melody.
3: You got to start it low. That's the trick. If you're going to do it and never sing it, like I did at a game, what a great night that was. Very, very. It was a Phillies-Cubs game. And I was and I found out that morning that I was going to do it. So I didn't have it memorized.
1: Well,
3: so I had the lyrics in my ball cap.
4: And neither of those fan bases are known for being aggressive.
1: Yeah. So you were safe.
5: Yeah.
3: Did you have an
5: organ accompanying you?
3: Yeah, they wisely took me up to the organist where I got my note first, and he gives me a little And so I was, I started an A, which brought me to that high note perfectly.
2: So you weren't standing out on the middle of the field.
3: On the pitcher's mound, yeah.
5: So where's your A? Is it, whoa.
3: Yeah, say. Okay. No, that's a little lower, yeah.
1: Say,
3: can you see by the dawn's.
1: I bet you killed it, dude.
3: Well, here's the problem.
5: Get to Rockets Red Glare for me.
3: Here's the problem with what I had done. I had said, honestly, they said the lyrics were going to be like on a screen.
2: Uh-huh.
3: But I said, I'm going to also tuck them in my ball cap. And I kind of, if you see the clip of us on YouTube, I have the lyrics in my ball cap. But they turned me around. The screen was in back of me. So there is no screen. Oh. I'm going on perfect memory. So I said Gaelically reaming instead of something. I like kind of mumbled one tiny part of it.
5: Gaelically reaming.
3: Yeah, if you listen real close.
5: That's too offensive.
1: That would be the porn star Jim O. Penis.
5: If you're just joining us.
3: Rockets Red Glare. We're so reaming or whatever it was. It's just mumbling.
4: It's gallantly streaming, yeah. I believe.
3: Gallantly reaming.
2: Yes.
5: Oh, God. Yeah,
4: you want to nail those lyrics, man. You don't want to mess those up.
5: Remember the famous Carl Lewis?
2: Debacle. His rendition was...
5: Here's a little bit of... Carl Lewis, friend of the show.
2: Yeah.
5: Been in here a couple times. One of the great athletes of all time. A sprinter. But he decided to sing. A lot of athletes decide they can do stuff like this. Remember Joe Frazier and the Knockouts?
2: Yeah. I don't remember that.
5: Oh, yeah. Joe Frazier. He
2: had a hit with that?
5: He didn't have a hit.
4: I know, Josh.
5: Joe Frazier.
3: All right.
2: Okay.
4: Get a little hit over there, aren't you?
5: Here's Mr. Carl Lewis.
6: For the rampart we watch with so gallantly
4: so far, so good.
6: Streaming.
4: Great.
6: And the Rockets Red Wing.
2: But I love that he did
3: Go ahead, I'm sorry.
2: No, that he called attention to it. Like,
3: yeah, it was funny.
2: It was funny. It made it funny.
3: Now, over the weekend, Martha and the Vandellas, Martha Reeves sang a version see that?
2: I did see that.
3: Well, I thought it was...
2: It was not
3: wild.
2: Good. Yeah.
1: I mean, was it just a interesting interpretation, or did she hit some sour...
3: You know, I can't describe it.
2: I can't
1: with her sour notes?
2: We'll come back with it. We'll find it for you.
5: And by the way, what is a Vandella?
3: I don't know.
2: Martha Reeves.
1: You know, I looked that up once. I'll look it up again.
5: No. Okay, I'm sorry. Back to it today. I'm sorry. Saturday in history. Herman Melville. Of course,
2: the whale guy?
4: Yeah.
5: Yeah.
2: Moby Dick.
5: Yeah. Mm-hmm. Famous. Did you ever see the original edition of Moby Dick, Josh? You're a literary guy.
1: I did read Moby Dick.
5: Yes. No, the original edition that had the drawings.
1: Oh, the illustration.
5: The Moby Dick pics.
1: Yes. Those. It's hard to get your hands on that because...
5: It's a fold-on.
3: I thought we were having a conversation.
4: I thought we were having a conversation. Turns out tricks.
3: Setting us up.
4: Feel like a fool.
2: We had conversations last week, remember?
3: Right. I do remember.
5: Happy birthday.
3: Was tricking us.
5: 1933, happy birthday. The great Dom DeLuise. God, what a great actor. So funny.
4: What's he been up to?
5: Happy version of Orson Welles.
1: Oh, I like that.
5: Yeah, it's a sweet guy. 1936. This is a designer, famous guy, Yves Saint Laurent.
3: Of course.
2: Yeah.
4: Oh, yeah.
1: You mean Yves?
4: Yeah.
2: YSL.
4: What's that Y doing there? I don't know what that thing's up to.
5: Is he still with us? I can't imagine.
2: No.
5: Okay.
1: But he's a guy?
5: Yeah, Yves Saint Laurent, yeah.
1: Oh, I always assumed chick.
5: Yeah, YSL is the...
2: YSL, very
5: the
2: famous
5: big logo.
2: Person, yeah.
5: He had the famous... you can get those Yves Saint Laurent Christmas candles.
2: Christmas candles?
5: Christmas Eve Saint Laurent.
4: Oh, I see what you're doing.
5: And then much less successful Summer's Eve.
1: Yes.
3: That candle is
5: Summer's
1: right,
5: Eve.
1: Now you're speaking my language.
4: Now we can all have fun. Water's worked.
5: The great Jerry Garcia was born on Saturday's date in 1942. Who, by the way, smelled the exact opposite of Yves Saint Laurent. just a guess.
1: If I'm in a mall and I see an Yves Saint Laurent, I go, oh, I'm wrong mall.
4: Oh, yeah.
1: This one's not for me.
4: No, you don't belong there.
1: Yeah.
4: I want to go to the one with the bourbon chicken samples. That's my mall.
1: Right.
5: Born in 1960, Chuck D, who predates Chuck E. Cheese.
1: Yes.
5: It was Chuck D, and then he's Chuck E. Real name, Carlton. Do you know that?
2: Oh, was he a doorman?
1: I did not know.
5: Yeah, Carlton. Chuck D.
2: Sorry.
5: Mary Tyler
2: Moore.
3: Oh, yeah.
5: Born in 1963, Coolio. born Artis Leon Ivey Jr. Born just in time for us. Back to Schoolio sales. We all look forward to that.
1: You know, I met Coolio. Somewhere there's a picture
3: down by the schoolyard
1: of me with Coolio. Yes. It was me and Coolio down by the schoolyard.
5: I remember when he started to go bald, it looked like he had antennas coming out of the side of his head. It was very unfortunate.
4: It's a unique look while you age. That is a unique look.
5: Yeah, it was rough. Willie.
4: What do you got?
5: I assume you celebrated all day Saturday.
4: It's going to be some pot guy.
5: No. Oh, no, no, no. Born in 1978, the great Edgerrin James.
4: Love Edgerrin James.
5: Oh.
4: He's my best friend.
5: Wow.
4: We've never met, but I'm working on it.
5: Yeah.
1: Is this somebody I should be familiar with?
5: It was a great football player.
1: Oh, okay.
5: Great. I believe, and like one of Jim Irsay's best friends.
1: Gotcha.
4: All-time Colt.
5: Yeah. Now, what does the term edging mean, Christy?
3: Well...
2: Edging? That's where you take your lawn. There's a special
5: never
2: thing.
5: Mind.
2: Oh,
1: that's
5: never
1: exactly
5: mind.
1: Right. Keep her innocent, will you?
5: Okay, sorry.
2: What the hell's edging?
4: You go out for dinner, but you never pay the bill. You go out for dinner.
1: You're speaking euphemistically.
4: Okay. Yeah, you keep getting courses, but you never pay.
2: I got you.
5: Right, let's see. Now, here we go. Jason Momoa?
2: Yeah.
1: He's fun, man. He's a good actor.
4: Yeah.
5: What's he in? He's
4: Aquaman?
5: The Aquaman guy? Okay.
1: Yeah.
3: Game of Thrones is where he got his start.
5: Let's see. Joseph Priestley discovered oxygen on Saturday's date in 1774.
4: It was tough.
2: I think
4: before
2: it
4: that.
2: Around for a while.
5: You know, even cool. Do you ever see the famous announcement? He comes out at O2 Arena and goes, "Hey, guess what?"
4: I'm not familiar with that arena, so I don't appreciate the joke. But
3: there's an arena. Yeah.
4: No, I'm glad the boys appreciated it.
5: That's the biggest stadium in Europe, right?
4: I don't respect
2: London.
4: European
2: London.
4: Stadiums.
2: Yeah.
5: This is, you like this, Christy.
2: Mm-hmm.
5: So I know your husband has a Cherokee with like 500,000 miles on it.
2: We have 476,000 miles.
1: Nice.
2: We sold it.
1: Well, that's not, from now on, you still have it.
3: Yeah. When you tell a story, leave that part off.
2: I may have forced him to sell.
5: Even worse.
3: Too many memories.
5: Andy, I've got a spare room. In 1941, the first Jeep was produced.
2: Cool.
5: And let me tell you, it was not a Jeep. Very expensive.
1: nothing a Jeep about it. I spent so much of mine.
5: And what are all these ducks doing on my Jeep?
1: They should have called it an expensive.
4: Is there any...
5: Every time I drive by somebody, they wave at me.
4: Is there an Italian connection to Jeep? Or
2: No, not at all.
1: Just because cheap.
4: I don't care. I loved it. It was worth it either way.
1: He could have gone a different route.
4: Yeah, I was just curious.
5: We sent it to the front, and then we were both fighting the Russians.
1: Somehow that's safe, but if you go, it is very Jeep. That is not safe.
3: Now you're in dangerous waters.
1: We still don't know the rules.
3: Italian fine.
1: Society is fickle.
5: Yes. 1960, Chubby Checker released The Twist. Come on, baby.
1: Come on, baby.
5: Great.
3: That's
5: song.
3: A good impression.
1: Really, that is a fun one. And the Fat Boys had a great cover.
5: You get to watch grandmas at weddings do it.
1: I love watching grandmas do the twist, don't you guys?
5: 1961, the first Six Flags opened in Texas. Not popular until they added roller coasters and stuff.
1: Right.
5: First, it was just Six Flags.
1: Yeah. Oh. Yeah.
5: That's really exciting.
1: In fact, it pissed a lot of people in Texas off.
5: There's
1: only one.
5: Let's see. Pat, the Beatles recorded She Loves You on Saturday in 1963.
3: That's the song that did it for me. I didn't like I Want to Hold Your Hand. She Loves You just blew my mind.
1: And then the next day they recorded She Loves You Not. Thank you very much.
5: I don't remember
2: this.
5: In 1991, Hedy Lamarr, the famous actress, was arrested for shoplifting. At the age of 77. You know, she is part of the group that invented the technology that is Bluetooth.
2: Yep.
1: Yeah, pretty wild. Yeah,
2: sure.
5: Seriously.
2: Is.
5: I say, hey, look, if she invented Bluetooth, let her steal some lip balm, okay?
1: Yes, she's welcome to some lip balm.
5: I'm okay with that. All righty, well, thank you. That's our first episode of The Weekend in History.
1: You mispronounced last.
5: Coming up. We're going to get together with comedian Brian Bates. I'm very excited about meeting Brian. And we'll return to the O'Reilly Auto Parts studios. 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
10: Good Monday morning. I'm Megan Vaselli with 6 News, your local election headquarters. CATA eTrin and Clinton Transit will all provide free rides to polling locations tomorrow. When boarding, all you have to do is tell the driver you're going to vote. Early in-person voting continues today in the city of Lansing ahead of Election Day, which is tomorrow. Voters can cast their ballots from 9 to 4 at the Lansing Elections Office on Jolly Road or from 10 to 4 at the Foster Community Center. This comes as statewide early in-person voting wrapped up yesterday for many others, including Jackson and East Lansing. Now the state reports that nearly 16% of all active voters have already cast their August primary ballot, either through absentee or early in-person voting. As a reminder, absentee ballots must be returned by 8 p.m. on Election Day in order to count. For the latest news, weather, and sports, be sure to tune into 6 News, and we're always online at WLNS.com.
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21: Good morning, Mid-Michigan. I'm Tyler Driesengo with your sports update. After months of speculation, Tarek Skubal was finally traded over the weekend. The Tigers sent the two-time Cy Young winner to the Dodgers for three prospects. The trio of prospects is highlighted by outfielder Zaire Hope, who's rated as the number 25 prospect in baseball by MLB Pipeline. The other two are pitchers Brady Smith and River Ryan. Ryan is a 27-year-old pitcher who boasted a 1.33 ERA in four appearances with the Dodgers in 2024, but underwent Tommy John surgery and has not pitched in the big leagues since. As for the Tigers on the field this weekend, they outscored the A's 32-7 over the course of a three-game sweep, including an 11-0 win in Sunday's finale. In Detroit, the final edition of the Rocket Classic at Detroit Golf Club saw 24-year-old Michael Thorbjornsson earn his first career PGA Tour win. For Six Sports, I'm Tyler Driesengo.

0: Bob and Tom Show. We are live from the O'Reilly Auto Parts Studios. We sure appreciate you being here with us. There's Christy Lee at the news desk.
1: Hello.
0: Pat Godwin's at the Music Center.
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3: Good morning.
0: Ace Cosby's at the Control Center.
4: Hey, Josh.
0: And Tom, we're joined by a terrific comedian, and I want to remind you really quickly that guest comedian appearances on the Bob and Tom Show, well, they're sponsored by Lee's Famous Recipe Chicken. Famous for a reason. Many reasons, really. Tom, why don't you introduce our guest who we've met, but I don't think you have.
3: Oops, sorry. I wasn't here when Brian was here last time. He is comedian Brian Bates. I've seen him, of course.
0: Yes.
3: He is a part of the Nate Bargatze world.
0: Nate Land, would you say?
3: Yeah. You could call it that.
0: Which I think many do.
3: Nate World was taken. Brian and I. You and I have been told have something in common. I am a dad of many, and but I became a dad relatively late a few times. am I correct? This is what I was just told off.
5: He had
3: camera.
5: Kids at 60 and 62.
4: Okay, you got me beat. But yeah, I had my first and only child at age 50.
0: All right.
4: Yeah.
0: And I'm 48 and would eventually like to have kids, so I love hearing stuff like this.
4: Yeah, man. Yeah. Do you have a girlfriend?
0: I have many around the world.
2: He does.
3: Hang on a second. You have no idea, Brian, how much I enjoyed the way you put on this file.
4: I was going to say wife, and I switch mid-sentence. Let's just stick with girlfriend. Just don't get ahead of ourselves.
3: Oh, either way, it was fantastic.
1: Well, you got to play the odds at 48. You know?
0: Exactly. Yeah.
4: I got married at 48 and had a kid at 50. So
3: how's that going?
4: Not great.
3: Okay.
4: No, it's going great. It's just old dads. It's challenging. Like babies. We can never find a babysitter, and our friends are like, "Oh, just let her stay with the grandparents." And we're like, "Okay,
3: yeah,
4: we'll just drop her off at Harpeth Hill Cemetery."
3: Been there.
2: Do a little picnic.
3: Now, have you experienced this? I have a 10-year-old. That's my youngest right now.
4: Okay.
3: Have you experienced this? You go to the they like the cafeteria. Mm-hmm. You can look at the food, and then they get the Jello. It's all colorful, and they don't eat it. You know what I'm talking about?
4: Yeah.
3: So we're at the cafeteria not too long ago, and it's a Hart, my daughter, and one of her friends, and we're carrying our trays and walking to the table, and as we walk by this group of elderly folks, oh, look at this! It's Grandpa's day with the grandkids.
4: Yes.
3: So my little girl Hart goes, yes.
4: Oh, yeah. So she rolled with it.
3: Oh, yeah. They find nothing funnier.
4: Yeah, well, my daughter's 4, so she doesn't pick up on that. But, yeah, I get that a lot. I get a lot of just head shaking, about my imaginary teenage daughter that they think I'm now raising the grandbaby. I have men come up to say, thank you for stepping up, sir.
6: You're the grandpa who stepped up, man.
4: Yeah, I did. My family photos are wild, every time we post a family photo, the comments just, some guy asked, is this AI? And AI was like, I think it might be. I'm not sure.
0: Did I do that?
4: Yeah.
3: We're hanging out with comedian Brian Bates. You can find more about Brian at brianbatescomedy.com. And you're a B-R-I-A-N.
4: Yes.
3: What is the distinction there?
1: A B-R-Y-A-N.
3: Yeah, is that a Irish thing? Or
1: I don't know.
3: I don't know. But now, speaking of puzzles. We were talking about Martha Reeves and the Vandellas, famous sort of 60s, maybe 70s Motown band, right?
1: Yes.
3: And Miss Reeves, still alive, somewhat controversial. We'll get to that in a second. And I asked, what is a Vandella?
1: I was told that a Vandella came from the fact that Martha Reeves lived on Van Dyke Avenue in Detroit, and she was a big fan of Della Reese, thus the name of the Vandellas.
3: Hmm. Oh, cool.
2: Really?
1: Thanks, Art. I don't know if that's right, but that's a great explanation.
3: Because there are a lot of bands that have, that it sounds like something that is, but it's really nothing.
1: Right.
3: Band that they make up a thing. So that's cool. But apparently Martha Reeves sang at some baseball game over the weekend.
1: The Women's Professional Baseball League had their opening game over the weekend.
0: Oh, cool.
1: Yeah. And she sang the national anthem along with two other ladies, not Vandellas.
3: Aha. Uh-huh.
1: Just two other ladies. I don't remember their names.
4: Just Dellas.
1: We have some of the audio. Martha is now 85, I believe.
0: All right.
1: She looked great.
2: This is the woman who sang Dancing in the Streets,
1: yeah.
2: So you know.
1: Sure.
0: No, that was David Bowie and Mick Jagger.
3: Oh, it was David Lee Roth.
0: Right? He did Dancing in the Streets?
1: Oh, he did, yes.
3: Killed it.
2: He did.
0: Okay.
1: Yes.
3: That's one of the. That wasn't that the one of the. That was like the breakthrough for Van Halen, right? Getting on the radio.
7: No.
2: No.
3: They did a Kinks cover.
7: First album. Yeah. You really got me.
3: Okay. The David Lee Roth killed them. Okay. So do we have the audio from this? Oh, I've got it over here. That's very handy. And this is Ms. Reeves. Here we go. Ooh, yikes. Here it is.
8: Oh,

0: Okay, you get the idea.
1: The problem is,
2: Diane Rehm singing the national anthem.
1: The problem is the other two ladies are in a different key.
3: Yeah.
1: So that's making it worse for poor Martha.
2: Right.
0: Yeah, I'm not sure. It's not just the key.
2: Well, I mean, yeah. what do people want from an 85-year-old? I don't understand. Yeah. The criticism. So what?
3: Mm-hmm.
4: I'm just telling you, social media was all over that one yesterday, Martha.
0: Isn't there some young up-and-coming singer they could get?
2: She wasn't out to make people mad. You know,
4: no,
2: she
4: was, of course not.
1: Poor thing was asked to do it.
5: We've been talking about Star Spangled Banner on our podcast, and Greg Warren pointed out there is a second verse to the
0: Star
5: Spangled Banner, and no one seemed to care on our podcast, but... it's quite good, I hear.
1: Oh, yeah. It's extremely well written. Good poem.
5: And then we debated about Francis Scott Key. Is that a man or a woman? And we looked up the picture, and we're still not sure. It's like Pat from Saturday Night Live. We're not clear.
2: I didn't realize there was a picture of Francis Scott Key.
0: And we just discovered he didn't write the music. We found that out a few minutes ago.
4: Wrote just the lyrics.
5: Who wrote the music?
0: The music is
1: Ed Sheeran.
0: The music is from a quote, gentleman's club in London, England.
5: Okay.
0: And that was the same thing with Happy Birthday, right? There were certain tunes that they would just put different lyrics to. It was kind of a common thing to do at the time. But now we're gonna move forward here. What's coming up in the news, Christy Lee?
4: Coming up, we have a new dining experience going on tonight in Florida.
2: What kind of new dining experience?
4: Nude? Yeah.
2: Oh.
4: It could be new. It's a new nude dining experience. We have a kiosk of cannabis for the retirement homes.
6: That's exciting.
4: Yeah. And airport divorce. That's in the news today.
0: Huh. Yeah. It's not what divorce divorce.
4: Yeah.
0: It's
4: not like passing the kids off at the airport.
0: The essence of it is if you've experienced.
6: Been there.
0: If you've experienced a traveling, with,
4: sorry,
0: say, traveling with your wife and
5: flashbacks,
0: traveling with your
6: wife. I'm in
0: wife
6: Fort Lauderdale right now.
2: Tom doesn't want to explore your life. He's clearly trying to steamroll.
0: Let's see now. Where was I? 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
24: It's the Storm Tracker 6 forecast on Q106.
25: I'm Storm Tracker 6 meteorologist Katie Nicolau, here with a look at your forecast. Today's going to be a sunny day across mid-Michigan with high temperatures in the low 80s. Tonight, lows will drop into the upper 50s with clear skies. Then for the day on Tuesday, it's going to be another sunny one with high temperatures slightly warmer, making it to the mid-80s once we get into the afternoon.
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2: 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Thank you for being with us. Christy Lee's at the news desk.
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5: Good morning.
2: There's Ace Cosby. I'm Josh Arnold. 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And there's Tom. Tom, we're joined by an absolutely terrific comedian.
6: He is comedian Brian Bates, and he's got a new comedy special out there entitled Worried.
2: All right.
6: You'll find it on Nate Land's YouTube channel, and it's out right now.
5: That's right.
2: Excellent.
6: The world of Nate Bargatze. Nate Land, you're going to be doing some live gigs, I noticed. Zany's, the one in Chicago, coming up September 6th. September 25th, the Canton Centennial Plaza in Canton, Ohio.
2: Oh, cool.
6: And then October 3rd, Commonwealth Comedy Club in Dayton, Kentucky.
5: Love it there. Yeah.
6: All right. That's awesome.
2: Don't miss it.
6: Now, while I'm at it, Willie G, Wednesday night at Zany's in Nashville with Frank Caliendo.
5: Yeah, down at Brian's Stomping Grounds. It's going to be fun, man.
6: Okay, cool. Brian, we've established a couple things. You're a man of a certain age, but you also have a four-year-old.
7: Yes.
6: So born when you were, what, 50, you said?
7: That's correct.
6: Okay. All right. I know what I've been there. I know what it's like.
5: You were 10 years older, but
6: yeah, so I've really been there. Where do you live? What part of the country?
7: So I live in Nashville, and Zany's in Nashville is my home club. And I was going to ask you this: when you take your kids to the park,
6: right?
7: Was there any challenges? Because I make sure I stay close to my daughter because I don't look like I belong there. Like, I want them to know that I have a reason to be there, right?
6: Right.
7: So I stay close to her because I'm not old enough to look like the sweet old grandpa just there with his granddaughter. I'm just old enough to look like that guy should not be near the monkey bars.
6: Wow, that I never thought about that. I suppose that perception, I'm sure, is true. Yeah. Yeah, in my case, they just think I'm grandpa, so I'm okay.
7: Yeah.
6: Interesting.
7: I'm in that in-between phase.
6: And when I was born, most of my grandparents were dead. One of my grandfathers was alive, but not for long. I only remember seeing him once. All I remember is what he smelled bad.
7: Something I later, like you did something.
6: I later, learned that, I later learned that was the smell of death.
3: Was your dad an older dad? How old were you? How old was your dad when you were born?
6: Oh, God. Hang on a second. 26, 36, 40.
3: Okay.
6: Not too bad.
3: Not too bad.
7: It's a little bit like President John Tyler. You know, he... 10th president of the United States, and he had a grandson that was still alive. A
6: couple years ago.
7: Yeah, up until a couple years ago.
6: Yeah, they just, that's amazing.
3: That is amazing.
2: Did he get Secret Service?
3: All the way.
2: You know how ex-presidents and sometimes their families will have.
8: How's that work? Are you grandfathered in?
2: Did he get the one?
7: The same guys.
2: Yeah. Or just one dude who occasionally had to check in on him from the Secret Service?
8: His suit's not even that nice.
2: Right.
6: Do you have, you mentioned that, but this is a bad question, I'm sorry. Are any of your parents alive still? Grandparents?
7: You're how would that work? Yeah, my mom's still alive.
6: Okay, there we go. So thank you.
7: We don't let her stay with her because my mom, she has some like old school remedies. She's 82. She's a sweet little southern lady. She's just like, put a piece of parsley between her butt cheeks, cure the hiccups. No. We're not going to do that.
2: Well, have you tried it?
7: I haven't tried it. I'm not going to.
6: You talk about very old fashioned. Yeah. Oh, that's great. Now, I know that you've got a podcast.
7: Mm-hmm.
6: Where does one find it? Give me the background.
7: Again, Nate Land, the Nate Land World, Nate Land Entertainment. It's on YouTube. It's called Public Figures Podcast. Last time I was here, it was the Nate Land podcast, but then Nate got so big, he bounced, and we changed it to the Public Figures Podcast.
2: All right.
7: Yeah.
6: And a couple of friends of the show, I think, are on it with you.
7: Yeah, Dusty Slay, very funny comedian, and Aaron Weber. The three of us do it. And then we have different guests. We have Frank Caliendo on this week.
5: Oh. Rock and roll.
7: Yeah. So Greg Warren's a regular guest on the podcast.
2: I mean, no, cool. Oh.
6: Greg and I'm a big fan. I'm a big fan of Greg. Greg Warren. Now, coming up, we have things in the world of news with Christy Lee and a special edition of Today in History. If you'd like me to do it, this is...
3: Are we on Sunday now?
6: Yeah, so this is a new feature we have. I should explain to Brian. It's called The Weekend in History, because we weren't here.
3: Correct.
6: And I think it's important for people to understand what happened in the past.
5: Well, and don't confuse this with our other segment, Weekend in History, but there's no third E in Weekend. It's about the singer, The Weekend.
2: Right, right.
5: In History.
2: Yeah. But today he had his first French bread pizza. Isn't that something? It was in second grade
4: and history.
6: Now, this is interesting because this kind of is on topic. In 1923, on yesterday's date, President Warren G. Harding died. Did you know that he was famous for being kind of a playboy?
2: Is that right?
3: No, I did not know that.
2: Did he have a nickname at all?
6: he famously had at least one illegitimate child.
5: Cool.
6: He wore a size 14 shoe.
3: Oh, congratulations, you know what they sir. Say about guys with big shoes.
6: He was a big poker player. And he died in San Francisco on a trip back from Alaska.
2: Oh, I see.
6: He also famously, he died in 1923, as I mentioned. But he was famous for having a lot of liquor at the White House. It was during Prohibition. So there you go. Wow. Now, we touched on this earlier today. In 1610, Henry Hudson entered the bay. It would later be named after him.
2: This is mine!
6: That's kind of cool. I mean, you have to wonder, did he do it?
2: Right? I hope so.
5: Well, it's like a nickname. You don't want to give yourself your own nickname. You don't want to declare any bay your own.
2: But funnier if he did.
5: Oh, absolutely.
2: Mine.
6: And then they...
2: He was doing my bay.
6: In 1611, they
2: got... You should see my river.
6: They got stuck, and they spent a very unpleasant winter in the ice. And then when it was time to... when the ice melted in 1611, they wanted to keep going. Or at least Henry did, but the crew didn't. So they put him and his son on a little raft, and they were never seen again.
5: See you, Hank.
6: So, you,
2: what if the son was like, guys, I didn't want to be here either.
5: Oh, yeah.
2: He's my dad. What am I going to do?
6: But I'm not clear on when it was officially named Hudson Bay.
7: But he was never seen again? That's
6: no.
3: No.
6: That's it.
7: We don't know what happened to him.
6: No.
7: He could still be alive.
6: Mm-hmm. Yeah.
2: Yeah.
6: Having dinner with Amelia Earhart.
3: And Elvis.
6: Mm-hmm. Yeah.
2: Boy, that would be news, huh? Hudson News could have Hudson News.
5: I have a question.
6: Good work, dude. It'd be weird calling it the Hudson Bay if he was still alive and everything. Did they refer to it as the Last Supper when they were eating that night?
2: No, I don't. I think that's reserved for the only one.
6: Mm-hmm. I mean, okay.
2: Yeah.
6: But I mean... Did they call it that?
2: I
3: got. He didn't send out the invite. Hey, welcome to the
6: I got a table. I got a table
3: supper.
6: For 13.
3: Yeah.
6: The invite's at the Last Supper.
3: Right.
6: Okay. Maybe.
2: Right,
6: okay.
2: You're right.
6: This is interesting. On yesterday's date, in 1776, they actually had the formal signing of the Declaration of Independence.
5: Hmm.
6: So even then, the government was slow to get things going. But I guess they had already made the July 4th T-shirts.
3: I was going to say, why did we celebrate on July 4th then?
6: Because the T-shirts.
2: Right, exactly.
6: Yeah, you're right.
2: Well, we got to move these.
6: And they,
2: by the way, printed in Bangladesh. That's embarrassing, isn't it?
5: And guess what? They only put 13 stars on it. What an idiot. Yeah. Can you believe that? And,
6: hey, John Hancock. All right, we get it. You're here. Okay.
2: And it was a formal signing, except for John Fetterman. He of course, wore shorts. And...
5: I feel like Ben Franklin was the Fetterman of the day. I feel like he was always just casual.
2: I wish all politicians were, in terms of dress code and stuff, the Fetterman of the... Who cares?
5: It'd be. I mean, just watch, like, Thomas Jefferson in flip-flops. That's a pretty good time.
2: Yeah. Show up in a hoodie. Who are we kidding? You guys have to get dressed up every day?
6: In 1909, the United States issued the first Lincoln pennies. Are they still Lincoln pennies?
3: Nope.
4: No.
6: They're done?
3: No, they're gone.
2: So that is over?
3: Yeah.
2: It's over. Where are all those old machines, you think?
4: Where are all those old machines?
3: Penny machines.
6: You mean the ones that turn a penny into a...
5: A long penny?
6: Yeah.
5: First off, don't make fun of my favorite hobby. I love a long penny. My friend Sebastian went to the aquarium, got me a long penny. And inflation has affected long pennies. They're more
7: expensive.
5: What
7: is a long penny?
5: You know, when you go to the place and you set it and
6: you
5: then
6: squish
5: they
6: it.
5: They crush it, you put in a penny and four other quarters and then...
2: And now all of a sudden it says Shedd's Aquarium or whatever.
5: Yeah, it does. Nope. Yeah. Exactly. And it's nice. I got a Legoland one. They're nice. Cool, man. They're fun to collect.
6: It's a great scam.
2: Yeah, yeah. $99 to ruin your one penny.
6: Yeah, yeah.
2: Not $99. Sorry, 99 cents.
6: Why is it when you say, a penny for your thoughts, but if you're in a meeting and you want to add something, I'm going to put in my 2 cents.
2: Well, because it costs you 2 cents to add something, but if I want to buy a thought from you, it's only a penny, you see.
6: Oh, I see.
2: Yeah,
6: that makes sense.
2: It all makes perfect sense.
6: let's see now. The movie The Sixth Sense premiered on yesterday's date in 1999.
7: Don't ruin it for me.
6: Mm-hmm.
4: Now we have 6 cents, 2 pennies.
5: Folks, this is crazy.
3: Yeah.
6: Now, happy birthday, 1932. The great Peter O'Toole.
4: Oh, I love him.
6: From one of my favorite movies called My Favorite Year, among many other.
3: Mm-hmm.
6: He was nominated, I want to say, 7 or 8 times for an Academy Award and never... He got one of those...
2: Oh, the honorary.
3: Yeah.
6: I highly recommend the movie My Favorite Year. You'll like this one, Josh. 1939, Wes Craven.
2: Oh, yes. The late, great Wes Craven.
6: Oh, my gosh. 1959, Victoria Jackson.
2: Oh, I love her.
3: She's funny.
6: She was married to Michael Jackson. Is that right?
2: That's exactly
6: okay,
2: right.
6: Okay.
7: Victoria lives in Nashville now.
2: Oh, she does?
3: Oh, really?
2: Yeah.
7: Yeah. I see her around.
6: This is interesting. This actor, 1977, born Edward Furlong.
2: Sure.
6: From The Terminator.
2: T2. And...
6: He hasn't done much lately.
2: He was also in Pet Cemetery 2.
6: Didn't stick around
7: for
6: long.
7: Who was he in Terminator 2?
2: Oh, we'll get back to that. Yeah. Tom, we will get back to that. Who was he in Terminator 2? John Connor, the young John Connor.
7: Oh, okay.
2: Yeah. And by the way, it's Pet Cemetery 2, T-O-O, not T-W-O.
5: It is so funny how you have a crazy knowledge of bad movie sequels.
2: Actually, it might be spelled T-W-O, but I always enjoy when they do T-O-O.
5: Don't question yourself yet, buddy.
2: Yeah, you're right.
4: You may be right.
6: You got a nice, this could be your thing.
2: This has been my thing.
6: I mean, but you could really make it big.
2: I don't know.
6: And now the guy famous for sequels.
4: He knows all the Jaws sequels. I didn't know any of that.
2: Oh, yeah. You had to be reminded.

0: afternoon.
1: Okay, so it's a different feel.
0: Yeah. Yeah, it is, but I, you know, I'm not a morning person, but I guess you guys all are. You have to be.
2: Oh,
0: right?
2: God, no.
3: Yeah.
2: No.
0: You're not?
2: That's the biggest misconception about this job.
0: Yeah.
2: Oh, you get used to it.
3: No, you don't. No, you don't.
4: Sometimes I'll see Josh in between breaks. He'll kind of sit out on the porch just enjoying the morning, and I just look at him and go, man, you don't want to be here. You'd rather be enjoying the morning somewhere on a porch, man.
2: You have to see me on the porch to know that?
1: You get... Say you go on vacation like I did last week, and you're in a couple time zones over.
0: Yeah.
1: Then it's, I get up at 3 a.m. Well, I was getting up at the equivalent of whatever, 9 a.m. So you got, it's really hard to get back in gear.
4: He's losing it. He's up at 6. He's got Hart, my little sister. He's trying to make her do sports in the morning. He's totally lost.
2: Oh, no, Tom. Yeah.
4: He's doing ad reads at breakfast. It's crazy.
2: Silly.
0: Is Indiana one of the states that has split time zones?
1: No.
3: Well,
1: Chicago area.
3: Yeah, when you get north of Lafayette, it switches to Central Time.
0: Mm-hmm. But the rest of the state's Eastern?
1: Yeah. Mm-hmm.
0: Do you guys stay up later? I mean, not you guys, but Eastern people in Eastern time zones?
2: I've always wondered that, too, because I grew up in Central Time.
0: Yeah.
2: Like, it always seems insane to me.
1: You're in Nashville, and that's
0: Central Time. Central. And so there's TV shows, sporting events that just go later in the East Coast.
3: Yeah, that's true.
0: I just wondered if that's a Eastern thing. Like, you just stay up an hour later than...
2: Right. This is
1: going kind of deep into the weeds, but there were FCC regulations that there were certain language restrictions that ended at 10 o'clock. So the shows that went on at 10 could be a little more salty.
0: Mm-hmm.
1: And then when that became a problem with the time zone switch, because some of those shows at 10 were actually airing at 9. It gets a little weird in the whole world of what time is.
2: Yeah,
1: it
2: in the Central Time Zone, NYPD Blue came on at 9 p.m.
0: Yeah,
2: and they had warnings or whatever. You know, you're going to see Dennis Franz's ass
5: butt in the shower.
2: Yeah,
1: yeah, it's hard to believe that that was a big thing. Wasn't
2: right.
1: it?
2: Right. Yeah.
1: And who wanted to see Dennis Franz's butt?
2: Well, whenever that warning wasn't on the episode, I didn't watch. I'm out. You can write your little tickets and arrest people. I'm only here for that ass.
1: Coming up, we have more news, and we have, believe it or not, we have today in history.
3: We're learning a lot today.
4: Oh, yeah. In the past,
1: unbelievable.
4: Over there.
1: Woo. But right now, we're going to check in with Christy Lee. And what's going on with your vehicle?
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1: And you see you're getting about, 35 a gallon?
3: Mm-hmm.
1: That's great. Amazing, because you've got the hybrid.
3: Yeah.
1: You got the hybrid. Okay, that's all on the way. Plus, we do have other things in the world of news forthcoming, including the sudden popularity of the so-called bathroom refrigerator,
3: mm-hmm.
1: a huge uptick in sales.
3: It's not why you think. Either.
1: Yeah, it's, okay. It's kind of. And
3: it's not for your shower beer.
2: Oh, I mean, that is what I would have thought.
3: Yeah,
4: yeah.
1: Also,
0: sitting and drinking, right? Like, I don't think that's what you were thinking, Josh. I think you were thinking, if I sit down, might as well have some food while I'm at it, right?
4: My bathroom banh mi.
1: We have a really funny story when we come back about a police sting operation in which one of the policemen disguises himself. You'll be astonished when you see what exactly is going on. These are the O'Reilly Auto Parts Studios. 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
12: I'm Storm Tracker 6 meteorologist Katie Nicolau, here with a look at your forecast. Today's going to be a sunny day across mid-Michigan with high temperatures in the low 80s. Tonight, lows will drop into the upper 50s with clear skies. Then for the day on Tuesday, it's going to be another sunny one with high temperatures slightly warmer, making it to the mid-80s once we get into the afternoon.
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2: Hello.
1: Pat Godwin's next to her.
3: Hey, hey.
1: Over there, it's Willie G at the NITS Sports Desk.
3: Hey.
1: There's Ace Cosby.
4: Hey, Josh.
1: I'm Josh Arnold, and Tom, we're joined by a terrific comedian this morning. Happy to have him in here.
5: Hello. He's Brian Bates. I was just thinking, did you ever have a nickname when you were a kid? Were you like BB or something?
6: Well, I had... Master, of course.
3: Yeah.
1: Oh, dude. I bet you did.
6: I mean, imagine. I still, to this day, people, every guy thinks he's the first one that came up with that.
1: Yeah.
6: He's like, what? I don't even know. Can I say that word on?
5: Yeah. No. I just picked up.
1: Say it. I do it.
5: People are awesome. Well, why do you think Josh was gone during the break? I got an iced tea. He was, you know. Brian Bates. I was just wondering if you were like BB or.
1: Or do you get. Did you get Norman?
6: I got Norman some. Yeah. I have a joke about being called Norman Bates. I have friends call me B Bates. I think I had a BB, yeah.
5: And B Bates is kind of cool.
1: Yeah. B Bates is kind of cool.
3: Yeah, it's nice.
6: Hey, I'm changing right now.
2: Yeah.
6: Thank you.
5: Who's bringing the beer? B Bates will be here.
6: Yeah. I'm going to get a new persona.
2: It's almost like a hip hoppy thing. Yeah.
6: When you look at me, you think hip hop.
2: Exactly.
1: And, yep.
6: Yeah.
2: Right?
6: Yeah. I was a clean comic till right now. Yeah, B Bates.
2: Clean hip hop.
5: We've established a few things here.
2: What?
5: 4-year-old?
6: Yes.
5: Okay, check. And let's see now. Mother alive, but not babysitting. Your mother.
6: Correct. My mother, she's doing great for 82, but there's just some little things, and I'm not going to trust her with my 4-year-old. She goes to church. Every Sunday morning, she drives herself. She never misses. But back in January, we had an ice storm in Nashville. She didn't feel safe one Sunday morning to drive. So she said she stayed home and watched church for the first time ever on live stream. And I'm like, I didn't know my mom knew how to do that. And she said when it was over, she sees people starting to get up. She's like, well, there's Gail. I can't believe Gail would go out on a day like today. Well, there's Faye. I can't believe Faye would go out on a day like today. And then she said she saw herself. And realized she was not watching live stream. She was watching last week's church service. Oh. And she says it's a pretty weird feeling to be watching something you think is live and see yourself walk by.
2: She didn't recognize the hymns and the song.
6: That's what I said. I said, how close are you listening to these sermons? Yeah. You watch the whole thing. She's like, I just thought he was trying to drive home some points. Wow. She said, you know, I did think it was weird. We prayed for Fred to get better when I'd been to his funeral on Thursday.
5: Yeah. That's great.
1: Poor Fred.
5: I found out not too long ago that one of the, every city has the.
2: Mega church.
5: On Sunday morning, they'll be watching, and there's some national or regional church guy.
2: Sure.
6: Mm-hmm.
5: And I found out the one guy that's been on forever has been dead for 20 years. And they're still airing the same guy.
2: Are they asking for money still?
5: Oh, yeah. Yeah,
2: that doesn't seem right.
6: Well, there's the one guy, Charles Stanley. I don't know if that's who you're talking about, but his grandson's a comic, stand-up comic.
5: Oh, really?
3: Oh, yeah. Andrew Stanley?
6: Yeah.
3: Yeah, I know him. He's great.
6: Yeah.
5: In the tradition of Sam Kinison.
6: Yeah, they're a little different, but yeah.
5: No, but I mean...
6: Same tradition.
5: No, Sam Kinison was from a family of preachers.
6: Yeah, I remember that.
5: And for those of you of a certain age that aren't familiar with Sam Kinison, boy, that was a moment in comedy.
2: Mm-hmm.
5: That was really something.
6: Yeah.
5: He had one of the most famous pieces ever about food. I'll just leave it at that. We're hanging around with Brian Bates. Brian is a part of the Nateland comedy world, and he's got a new comedy special. It's called Worried, out now on Nateland's YouTube channel.
1: Are you indeed a worried man?
6: Well, I have what they call resting worried face. People always think I'm worried. And it originally started my senior trip in high school. I went down to Florida with my friends, and I never had game. I know that's hard to believe now, but I never had any game. We met these girls down there on the beach, and my MO was, I'm going to play it cool. Like, I don't even care to be here, you know, just whatever.
1: Yeah.
6: And I'm standing. That's what I think I'm doing. And one of the girls just out of the blue goes, this guy looks worried. And all the girls started laughing, and they called me worried the whole weekend.
4: Oh, man.
6: But it stuck with me. There's, you know, people think I'm, you know, nobody wants me to sit with them waiting for test results. Funerals I do great at.
4: Yeah.
6: People are like, I didn't know he was so close to him. Wow. He's taking it hard.
4: Resting worried face.
6: Yeah.
5: Wow. Brian Bates also live in person in Chicago at Zany's coming up September 6th. And then at the Canton Centennial Plaza in Canton, Ohio. Hello, Canton. Good morning. September 25th. And then October 3rd, the Commonwealth Comedy Club in Dayton, Kentucky.
6: Which is basically Cincinnati. They want you to pitch it now. You can literally see the Cincinnati skyline from there, but Cincinnati sits right on that border.
4: Yeah.
5: If you go out high enough in a building, you can see Dayton, Ohio that way, and Dayton, Kentucky that way.
2: There you go.
5: Oh, yeah. It's amazing, isn't it? It'd be weird being from a town that, you know, like being here, that has the name of another famous place. But it's not that one.
2: Oh, you mean like London, Ohio, London, England? Yeah,
5: you spend your whole time going, no.
2: Yeah, I'm not from London, London.
5: I'm not that one.
2: Yeah.
5: I'm at the other one. Christy Lee is at the Bob and Tom News Desk. Do you want to get one story out?
2: Yeah, authorities in New Jersey used an unusual approach to catch distracted drivers.
4: All right.
2: They used an officer disguised as a bush.
4: Oh, this is like that guy from Get Smart.
7: I love this.
5: But when you see the photograph, they really spent some time.
2: The Denellum Borough Police Department said it conducted a distracted driving enforcement detail to enforce New Jersey's handheld cell phone law. No, I thought you were going to make fun of me saying borough again because I can't say that word. With the help of an officer dressed head to toe as a bush, your favorite shrub, they issued 74 citations to drivers distracted by their devices in just a six-hour window. The department shared images of the initiative, which showed the officer covered in greenery while looking through a set of binoculars.
4: All right.
2: Are you ready? There you go.
5: Yeah, that's hilarious. I mean, it looks, you can't tell.
2: You would not know.
4: Are you kidding me?
5: He's standing next to an ivy-covered tree. If you were 100 yards away...
7: No, I would see the crazy man.
8: Just a green
7: swamp monster. Yeah.
4: I'd go look at that bush with clearly human hands holding binoculars.
2: Yeah, why wouldn't they put green gloves on?
8: I can see his eyes.
2: Right?
5: Now this is
8: looks like Oske.
5: So they pulled. How many? They pulled over like
2: 74 drivers and
5: got pulled over.
6: How do they do it though? Did he like radio someone?
2: I guess.
5: Yeah, I'm sure it's a team thing. But I mean.
7: Also, this looks like a speed trap town, man. This looks like one of those small highways where you can go 50 and then it's 15 miles per hour speed limit out of nowhere.
4: It does look like a small enough town to where it's one of those where it was 65.
7: Yes.
4: And then all of a sudden it goes down to 20 for 1 mile and then 65 again.
7: Yeah, man. I hate that.
4: Which you got to be careful, but.
7: No, of course you do.
5: But this is that.
4: This guy could have stood there dressed as a normal man and done the same job.
7: Oh, yeah. For sure.
8: Even the colors off.
5: Yeah, but then they couldn't call it Operation Lawn and Order.
8: All right. You know,
4: that does make it all right.
8: That's it.
5: No, I think it's great. If he backs up into the tree, you're not going to see him.
7: No, I just think this police department got a ghillie suit and they go, hey, we got it. We got to use it, guys. We got it. We paid. Thing already, we got to use it.
5: I mean, I'm trying to describe it. It looks like a gorilla suit, but it's green, but it's all
2: right. Leaves. Yeah.
5: I mean, it's a thick thing. who's it? What's his name? A Groot.
2: Right? Yeah.
5: And it's kind of got that feel.
2: Groot's kind of skinny, but
7: you looked at it like Groot was my friend. You looked over. you know him.
5: I couldn't remember his name.
4: Yeah. I mean, he looks like, if you know Jordy Verrill from Creepshow, it's the Stephen King grass.
6: It's a little bit like the famous Bigfoot footage.
4: Except it's
6: green.
4: It does look like a Sasquatch, a green Sasquatch.
5: And that's a big thing now. You can't. A friend of ours was just nailed in California.
4: By a Sasquatch?
7: Why
4: haven't we called him yet?
6: It's an epidemic, man.
5: For holding up, having a phone in their ear.
4: Oh. Gotcha. He's supposed to go Bluetooth.
2: Yeah.
5: You can't be holding a phone with your hand. So, anyway, I thought it was kind of fun.
4: It is fun.
5: Yeah.
4: Yes. But it's not.
5: And then the cop got attacked by some bees.
2: I was going to say how many dogs
4: peed
2: on.
5: Yeah, then it became a sting operation.
7: Should
5: have gone with
8: stayed with Law and Order.
4: Too forced.
2: Seriously, do you think any dogs came up to him?
8: Absolutely.
2: Yeah.
4: And he would have to sit still and just let it pee on his leg.
7: So funny.
5: I wonder if this will be copied by other law enforcement people. Okay. Brian Bates, thanks for stopping by. I know you got to run. Brian, once again.
4: What?
5: He's got that's what I was just told. No? Yes?
4: Get out of here. You know what? If you're not going to stay the whole time, we want you to get out.
6: I can't stay another hour. I could stay one more segment.
4: Okay. I'm teasing you, Brian.
5: That's good.
4: Just teasing you.
5: The comedy special is called Worried, and it's on Nate Land, the YouTube channel. We are coming right back to Bob and Tom Land. We are in the O'Reilly Auto Parts studios. 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
12: Good Monday morning. I'm Megan Vaselli with 6 News. We have two traffic alerts for you this morning, starting in Eaton County near Lansing. MDOT says the westbound I-96 ramp to southbound I-69 will shut down at 9 a.m. for high-friction surface treatment and epoxy overlay. This project is expected to wrap up around 6 p.m. on Thursday. And in East Lansing, a major parking facility repairs project starts today to improve the 6 gated parking lots downtown. This will happen in phases as to minimize disruption and will be completed sometime next year. Michigan drivers should expect to pay a little more at the pump this morning. AAA reports a statewide average of $4.36 for a gallon of regular unleaded, up 13 cents from last week. Those of you in Lansing and Jackson can expect to pay even more, with the averages for both areas at $4.43. For the latest news, weather, and sports, be sure to tune in to 6 News, and we're always online at WLNS.com.
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24: Good morning, Mid-Michigan. I'm Tyler Driesinger with your sports update. The MLB trade deadline is set for 6 p.m. tonight, and the Detroit Tigers have garnered all the headlines with the trade of Tarek Skubal over the weekend. Detroit sent the 2-time Cy Young Award winner to the Dodgers for prospects Zaire Hope, River Ryan, and Brady Smith. On the field, the Tigers earned a resounding sweep of the Athletics. They outscored the A's 32-7 in the series and won Sunday's finale 11-0. The Lansing Lugnuts wrapped up their week in Wisconsin with a 5-4 win over the Timber Rattlers in 10 innings. They return home Tuesday to face the Lake County Captains. And on the golf course, the PGA Tour made its annual stop in Detroit for the final time this weekend. The 8th and final edition of the Rocket Classic saw 24-year-old Michael Thorbjornsson earn his first career PGA Tour win. For Six Sports, I'm Tyler Driesinger.

0: Hey there. It's the Bob and Tom Show. We are live from the O'Reilly Auto Parts Studios. We appreciate you being here because our guest doesn't appreciate being here that much. In fact, he's trying to get out of here.
1: Not a morning person. Trying to leave.
0: We've asked him to stay a little.
2: Had to embarrass him into staying.
0: He wants to nap. No kidding. Wow. We'll get to him in just a second. There's right. Christine.
3: Maybe
0: the
3: we won't.
0: Yes, what if we made him stay one more segment and never talked to him?
2: Never mentioned he was here.
0: Christy Lee's at the news desk.
4: Yes, sir.
0: Pat Godwin's next to her.
5: Hello.
0: There's Willie G at the NHTSA sports desk.
6: Hey, man.
0: Ace Cosby's across the way.
7: Hello.
0: And Tom, who are we talking about?
2: He's comedian Brian Bates. Got a new special out there. It's called right. Worried. And it's on the Nateland YouTube channel, and it's out right now.
0: Check it out.
6: Once again, it's very funny.
2: And then once again, you're going to be live and in person in Chicago with Zanies September 6th.
6: Yes.
2: The Canton Centennial Plaza in Canton, Ohio, coming up September 25th. So you can go check out the Hall of Fame from the football, yeah. And then you go see Brian. And then the Commonwealth Comedy Club, October 3rd in Dayton, Kentucky. Dayton, Kentucky, of course, home of the Wrong Brothers.
6: That's very funny. I like that a lot.
2: Dayton, Ohio. You see.
0: Sure. Yeah.
2: I'm stinking up first. The room. Yeah. Brian, you got your podcast. I guess you're recording this week with Mr. Caliendo. Is that right?
6: Yeah, we've got one today, and then Frank comes in on Wednesday, and we're going to have him on as well.
2: Willie's working with Frank Caliendo at Nashville in Zanies. At Zanies in Nashville, excuse me.
6: Yeah, and I assume I'll Wednesday. See you because I'm sure Frank will need a ride to do the podcast. I'll All see right. you on Wednesday.
2: Okay. All right.
0: But you're clearly not invited to do the podcast.
6: Oh, goodness. No. Yeah, we'll make that very clear. No. Oh, no, not even from him. When I'm with Frank, I'm basically just a Diet Dr. Pepper gatherer. When I'm with him, that's why I'm around. I'm getting Diet Dr. Pepper. I'm replacing sparkling water. Mr. Caliendo, that's what he makes me call
0: What
6: him.
0: Happens if you bring Frank a Dr. Pepper Zero Sugar?
6: Oh, he beats me. He beats me in the car.
0: Oh, boy.
6: And does he do a voice while he does it?
5: He's John Madden. Stage, yeah.
6: He's John Madden. He's Charles Barkley. He makes me feel bad. Come on, Willie. I was going to do a voice. I'm not.
0: This soda's terrible.
6: Smack. You know what? If you're willing to do Charles Barkley on air, you're a braver man than me.
2: Yeah. Is the sugar-free Dr. Pepper, there's two varieties?
4: Yeah.
0: I have not found a zero sugar that I haven't liked yet.
6: Oh, yeah.
0: They all taste really good.
6: You know my thing, right? Cherry Coke, zero sugar? Love a Cherry Coke.
0: I haven't tried it yet. I will.
6: It's a delightful diet soda, my
4: zero.
6: Friend.
2: I love this. We haven't talked to our guest at all. We're doing great.
6: Oh, I forgot
4: yeah,
6: I was
4: we
6: here.
4: Asked him to stay.
0: about diet soda.
4: I said we asked you to stay, and then we just ignored
2: No, I'm kidding.
4: You.
2: No, I know. Brian Bates is our guest.
0: I have a question for you, Brian, if you don't mind.
6: Go ahead.
0: underneath, you're wearing a ball cap.
6: Yes.
0: Underneath, what are we working with?
6: Not a lot.
0: What
6: Not
0: I have?
6: A lot. Yeah, very
0: okay.
6: similar.
0: Yeah.
6: Very similar. Let's see.
0: Yeah.
6: Yeah.
0: Oh, you have more hair than I do.
6: You got a nice head of hair.
8: Well, I was trying to be nice, but.
0: You didn't want to make me feel bad?
6: We're not used to that in this
0: world. When did you start thinning?
8: It's been a very gradual process. I probably started in my 30s. And,
0: yeah.
8: And just.
0: I didn't see a hint of gray, though.
8: No, thankfully, I don't.
0: I started graying before I started thinning up top.
8: Okay.
0: Yeah.
8: So then it was a good thing that you start losing your hair, right?
0: I don't mind it that much,
8: yeah.
0: Honestly. I kind of don't, yeah.
8: I didn't know this about you because I don't know you that well, but I saw a video of you from maybe 20 years ago that you made with Greg Warren, and you have lost a ton of weight.
0: Oh, yeah, yeah. I have. It's all been calorie control. Nobody believes me, but it's all been calorie control and working out.
8: Yeah, I don't believe that at all.
0: No. I know.
1: And a couple of shots.
0: Losing weight now means nothing.
8: Yeah.
0: So, no, this is GLP none, baby.
2: That's cool. Now, Brian, you do your podcast.
8: Yes.
2: And again, it's Dusty Slay, and who else is on it?
8: Aaron Weber.
2: Okay. Do you find it difficult to work with two other people in the same room at the same time talking?
8: Yeah, I want to do all the talking myself. And
2: yeah, no, tell
4: oh,
2: me
4: you
2: about
4: and Tom have something
6: yeah,
4: in
6: common. You guys are doing great.
0: Tell me about it.
2: What's that like?
8: Now we can have a good rapport. I like doing, I enjoy coming to see you guys morning radio because, I know all you guys. I on the road, as you guys know, as comics, very often they'll have you go do morning radio and they'll send somebody from the club to pick you up to drive you around to the different, stations around town. And it's often someone you've never met before.
2: Mm-hmm.
8: And, they'll pick you up at 5:30 in the morning. I was in St. Louis and I never met this guy and he was driving me around to do morning radio. And I said, can we go through some McDonald's drive-thru before we go in? He's like, sure. And the lady on the speaker said, that'll be $8.93. Would you like to round up to $9 for charity? And I said, no, which I don't even know why I did that, but I think it was just a bad move. And then I said to, well, I said to the guy beside me, I was like, I'm not giving a charity. She didn't say what the charity was. And I just met this guy. And he goes, well, it was probably for the Ronald McDonald House. The reason I know is when my daughter had open heart surgery, she stayed there for some time. And then we just sat in the line in silence the rest of the time. And then we got there. She handed me my 7 cents back, basically across his face. And I'm just like, here, give this to your daughter.
1: Give it to your daughter.
0: Yeah, let's eliminate the middleman. You just gave it
8: right
0: to
8: Yeah.
0: Oh, that's great.
2: Oh, wow. That's
0: because why would you just, no.
8: It's 7 cents.
0: Yeah, I love that.
2: I've heard a lot of horror stories from comedians that have done other radio shows.
8: Mm-hmm.
2: Not that, you know, we certainly have had our terrible moments. One of my favorites, a friend of mine was doing a show in Northern Ohio with the DJ, and he was going through some of his stuff and that usually did quite well. And after about the third or fourth segment, he said, hey, am I doing okay? You're not laughing. And the guy goes, I don't want to screw up your timing.
0: Yeah. Oh, thanks, Mel. I appreciate it.
2: Oh, well, in that case.
0: I don't want to screw up your timing.
2: I certainly appreciate that. Christy Lee, we have time for, I'll squeeze in a couple stories Brian hanging out.
4: Yeah, Josh brought up GLP nuns. Well, GLP-1s are actually in the news today because those weight loss medications and high-end skincare have led to a new bathroom trend, the mini fridge.
0: Oh,
4: Emma Lewis, marketing manager for Sub-Zero and Wolf, make a very nice product, told The Guardian the company has seen a tenfold increase in demand for mini fridges over the past 2 years. She described mini fridges as beverage centers, noting they were originally used to chill drinks in an at-home bar or in a gym, in your, you know, at-home gym. But they're now likely to house face creams, jars of supplements, gut health shots, and the injectables.
0: So the injectables need to remain cold?
4: I guess. I did not know that.
2: I have a question. What kind of makeup? I didn't realize it.
0: I'll be honest. This is not makeup, but I do occasionally use these.
4: The eye patches?
0: Yes. They go under my eyes. Yes. And they are in my refrigerator.
4: Yeah, you keep them in the refrigerator.
2: Now, I know. So you can explain your bathroom refrigerator. How do you explain your bathroom air fryer?
0: That's
2: pretty funny.
0: My shower sausage.
6: Well, you want it to smell nice.
0: Right.
6: You get out of the shower. The aroma of bacon and sausage keeps you encouraged in the shower.
4: Those under eye patches are pretty nice. You should treat yourself some week.
2: I have no idea what you're talking about.
0: I bet he would. I think I know what Tom's criticism would be. Too slimy.
4: They are slimy.
0: Yeah.
4: I thought we had done that like with
0: Jeff one day. It's like putting very cold leeches under your eyes.
4: Exactly.
8: Yeah. It can be nice.
2: And what do they do?
0: Takes bagginess,
4: puffiness away.
0: And darkness and stuff like that.
2: Wow.
4: Yeah. It's a treat.
2: And is there other makeup? I don't know enough about makeup.
4: I don't have any of my skincare that needs to go in the fridge.
3: Cold cream.
0: Yeah, that naturally that has to be.
3: It's right in the title.
0: Right. Nobody wants warm cream.
3: No. Not your face.
6: The little girls use this stuff. I help. Finn has a bathroom mini fridge.
2: Yeah, I've seen that.
0: She does.
4: Yeah. She does?
6: Oh, yeah. I keep my beers in there.
2: Yeah.
3: Well, the sneaky beers.
4: Okay.
0: Well, she's on Ozempic Jr., isn't she?
4: What does she keep in her mini fridge?
6: Face stuff. She's got like some Korean skincare stuff she's into.
4: And okay.
2: And then there's soda.
0: Oh, okay. Yeah. Right. Why not?
2: Yeah, I opened it up the other day. I didn't even know it was in there. I walked.
0: She's got cold cream soda.
2: That's very good. That's nice.
0: Mildly amusing.
2: That kind of ties together. when you were in college, didn't you have a dorm fridge?
4: Well, sure, yeah, in college, but not. I don't have a fridge in my bathroom. Well, I don't know.
2: Apparently, this tenfold in sales.
0: Wow.
4: Okay, I think I can walk to the kitchen. Not that far.
2: Yeah, but then, so you've got your, whatever this makeup stuff is in your refrigerator with it.
4: But I don't have any makeup that I need to keep in a refrigerator.
0: Where do Ozempic shots, or those kind of things, where do those injectables go?
6: Like in the fridge?
0: No, I mean your belly or your butt or your arm.
4: I don't know.
6: You meant like, do you store it next to the string
4: in your
6: cheese?
4: Arm?
6: I was thinking.
0: Okay, so it's not like a thing where you have to be, Like if you're in your kitchen, you have to kind of pull your pants up.
2: Jess is signaling.
4: You can put them in your leg, I think.
2: Oh, okay. She's saying
3: the bottom of your arm.
4: Yeah.
0: Huh. All right.
2: Okay.
0: I think she's
3: putting her eyeball.
0: Also saying
2: better she's dancing. I see arms flailing and things going like this. Now, Brian Bates. Brian, thanks for stopping by. Once again, the new comedy special is entitled Worried.
8: Yes.
2: It's out right now. Nateland YouTube channel. And the visit's coming soon in person to Chicago, Canton, Ohio, and Dayton, Kentucky, Greater Cincinnati.
0: And again, sorry to bother you this morning.
8: Well, you know, just don't do it again. No, I'm honored and thrilled to be here. And I wish I could stay longer, but I do have to get home and do my own podcast.
0: Yep,
3: Oh, sure.
0: Yeah, go do your fancy little
4: podcast. Oh, my God.
2: I just hope you can remember all these jokes. Now, Christy, you got to give me the preview. What's coming up?
4: Coming up, we'll talk about airport divorce, finally. We have the new dining experience. We have the cannabis kiosk for your retirement community.
2: Yeah, that's kind of cool.
4: That's going to be popular. And a heavy metal concert in a very unusual situation.
2: Oh, right now it's money, money, money time. And Brian, I know you really have to go, so feel free to get up and take off. I will remind you that American Financing is out there, and they do mortgages from the bottom up. But right now the big push is refinancing because the way things have been going with the housing market, almost inexplicably, houses have gone way up in value. 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
22: It's the Storm Tracker 6 forecast on Q106.
23: I'm Storm Tracker 6 meteorologist Katie Nicolau. Here with a look at your forecast. Today's going to be a sunny day across mid-Michigan with high temperatures in the low 80s. Tonight, lows will drop into the upper 50s with clear skies. Then for the day on Tuesday, it's going to be another sunny one with high temperatures slightly warmer, making it to the mid-80s once we get into the afternoon.
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3: Wild.
0: Christy Lee is at the news desk.
2: I have to tease him every now and then. Come on.
0: You sure do.
3: Sure,
0: you
3: got to
0: wake him up.
2: Only way to wake him up. Hey, the Beatles are coming.
0: There's Pat Godwin. At the NHTSA Sports Desk, it's Willie G.
6: Hey, man.
0: Ace Cosby's there.
27: Hello.
0: Willie, you're going to be with us for a few days?
6: Yeah, man. I'm here every day except for Thursday, I think.
0: Okay.
6: Actually, I might drive back after the show and see you guys Thursday morning.
3: Boy.
6: On a bunch of coffee. We'll see what happens.
0: Oh, boy. Why would you do that?
2: I would not advise that.
0: I'm Josh Arnold. There's Tom.
2: Well, thank you very much. Let's see. Now, where were we? Oh, you know what we forgot to do?
4: What did we forget?
2: Today in history.
6: No, we didn't.
0: Oh, we didn't.
4: We
0: did, really?
4: We've done all the
6: 20
4: history.
6: Variations
1: We're
6: of
1: doomed
6: it.
1: To repeat we history now.
2: We did our new feature.
0: Pat said we're doomed to repeat history.
2: We did our new feature, The Weekend in History.
4: Yeah, we sure did.
0: Oh, of course.
2: Today is August 3rd.
0: Happy birthday to my niece, Eden, who's one of the funniest and most interesting people I know.
2: Great name.
4: How old is she?
0: I don't know. No, she's 10 because she's excited about the double digit.
4: Oh, thing. That's cool.
6: Yeah. Dude, that's so fun.
2: Well, that's great. Let's see. Okay, now happy birthday. If we're going to start with birthdays, I got to back up here because I just had important events. But, this is important. Elisha Otis, one of my heroes.
4: Oh, the elevator dude?
2: The elevator dude. He invented the safety device that prevents elevators from falling. He was born in 1811.
0: Well, then Otis Elevators is a misnomer.
4: So mm-hmm. he didn't develop an elevator?
0: It's actually the Otis safety device that keeps the elevator from falling.
2: No, but then he would move on to develop...
4: the whole elevator. You know,
0: you're telling me the safety device was developed before an elevator was? Yeah. How'd they know they needed a safety device?
2: Because they were called cable caskets. prior to
0: I see.
2: Mr. Otis.
0: This is why we
2: that guy,
0: this.
2: I'll tell you what, Mr. Otis, a lot of stories.
0: Oh, yeah? Some floors are
6: crazy, dude. Was his career consistent? Did his career have a lot of trying to help you out over
2: ups
6: here?
2: Ups and downs.
6: There it is. All right.
2: Okay.
0: Who do you guys prefer, Otis the elevator guy or Otis Spunkmeyer?
4: Oh, he makes a muffin, doesn't he?
0: Yeah. Yeah, muffins, cookies.
4: Yeah.
2: I liked Otis from the Andy Griffith Show.
0: Okay, that's your favorite Otis?
2: Oh.
0: My favorite Otis is from Milo and Otis.
4: Oh, that's sweet.
2: Yeah. Born in 1926, Tony Bennett.
4: Is he still alive?
2: No.
1: He
2: just died a couple years ago.
4: That's what I thought, yeah.
0: He sang forever, though, didn't he?
2: He great.
4: Sure did.
0: Yeah, I liked his voice.
2: Left his heart in San Francisco. Mm. His teeth in Miami. His knees in a hospital in Brooklyn. Lived a long life.
1: His hip in Chicago.
4: Yeah.
0: He did a lot of those duets, didn't he?
4: Mm-hmm.
1: Yeah.
4: Did one with Lady Gaga that was beautiful.
2: I saw him in concert, and it was pretty cool because he did not use a microphone.
4: What?
0: Boy, I feel bad for the people in the back row.
2: It was a nightclub situation. And
0: Okay, cool. Huh. Small venue?
2: Yeah, relatively. Yeah. It wasn't too long ago. Let's see. Happy birthday, Martin Sheen.
0: Yes.
2: Father of
0: Emilio Estevez.
1: Ramon.
2: Emilio Estevez. Very fine.
6: President Judd Bartlett.
4: Very funny in Grace and Frankie.
1: Yeah, he is funny in that.
4: He's a gay gentleman.
1: Yeah.
4: Mm-hmm.
2: What's this now?
4: He plays a gay gentleman in Grace and Frankie.
2: I did not see that.
4: It's so funny.
6: It's very funny.
4: It's very funny.
2: Happy birthday, Martha Stewart. I bet she doesn't get a lot of parties thrown for her.
4: I wouldn't throw a party for her.
2: Too much pressure.
4: No joke.
2: You gotta
4: talk about judgy.
2: Yeah. Did you ever see those license plates she made when she was in prison?
4: They were well done.
2: Let's see. Happy, but you know this guy, John Landis, born in 1950.
0: Yeah.
2: Made the famous Thriller video with Michael Jackson.
0: Yes.
2: Directed Animal House, right?
0: Mm-hmm. Mm-hmm. Yeah, and Trading Places and American Werewolf in London. Yeah.
2: Now, here's some. This is interesting. 1979, the birth date of Evangeline Lilly.
6: From Lost.
2: Yeah.
0: She's the Wasp in the Marvel Universe.
6: Yeah.
4: Oh.
6: Opposite Ant-Man, Paul Rudd.
2: Yeah. She's terrific. I remember in Lost. So she's still out there working?
0: Yeah.
2: Okay. And then lastly, happy birthday, Ryan Lochte. Remember this guy?
0: Oh, yeah.
4: Swimmer, right? The swimmer,
0: A-hole
4: dude.
0: Who, like, pretended
4: to be robbed. Gas station or something in Brazil.
2: The Jesse Smollett OG.
4: Yeah.
2: let's see. But on this date in 1492...
6: Did Columbus sail the ocean blue?
2: Christopher Columbus set sail from Spain looking for the Indies.
6: Man.
2: Whoops. Didn't find it. On this date in 1900, Firestone Tire and Rubber Company was founded. What an odd combination, making condoms and tires. But, you know,
0: the condoms are good. The tread's a little deep.
2: But it's treaded for her pleasure.
0: Yes.
2: 1936, Jesse Owens the great sprinter, won the 100-yard dash at the Berlin Olympics.
0: Remember when Cleavon Little says he's going to do his impression of Jesse Owens in Blazing Saddles?
2: That kind of
0: the comedy, of course,
2: predates.
0: Being,
2: the Old West
0: was way before Jesse.
2: So famously proving Hitler wrong. So no need for the war. Okay, well, let's see now. In 1958, the Billboard Hot 100 was founded, which inspired that magazine, Sexy 100-Year-Old Grannies.
0: Oh, nice. That kind of Hot 100. Mm-hmm. I had no idea.
2: Yeah.
6: They have a centerfold, but you fold it down. That's a visual joke about kind of saggy ladies. You know? Didn't really work great. But.
0: Well, all centerfolds sort of do fold down. You have to turn.
6: You know what?
0: No, I think. No,
6: now I see that.
0: No, no. You can't. I know he's your son, and you want to do right by him.
6: Wait a
0: There's
6: second.
0: No defending.
2: No, it's a valid joke.
6: I don't want him to save me. That's going to make it worse.
2: No,
6: I don't
2: it's
6: want him
2: a
6: to
2: valid joke.
6: Here.
0: Centerfolds do fold down.
6: See that? I haven't done a lot of but analog.
2: You got to pick up the magazine and go like this, though. Okay, never mind.
0: Yeah, down.
2: And the most important thing on this date, or the second most important, Alan Sherman.
4: Oh, God.
6: No, it's not important.
2: Releases Hello Mudda, Hello Fauna.
0: This smells fishy, doesn't it? I feel like this, every 3 weeks he releases that song.
4: Yeah, he does. Yeah.
1: There's always some Alan Sherman.
6: It was mixed and mastered on a certain day.
4: Right.
1: It was released on this day.
4: It was written on this day.
6: Musicians came in this day. The publishing rights were developed.
1: It was number one.
2: It's a classic.
0: I honestly, when it would come on, and my parents were always listening to the oldie station. When that would come on, I loved it.
1: Oh, it's terrific. Yeah.
6: For me, it's the dog food.
0: I can't help it.
6: I think of it as the parody dog food commercial, the K9 Advantix. When I was a kid, that was on all the time.
0: Oh, really? And they used that?
6: Yeah.
2: Yeah, that's a piece of classical music.
0: Yeah.
2: It's a ballet,
4: right.
2: I think. This is interesting.
4: Yeah, it is a ballet. You're right.
2: The Macarena hit number one and would stay in the Billboard chart for 60 weeks, beginning in 1996 on this date when it hit number one.
0: It's not terrible.
6: It's fun.
4: Fun at a wedding. If you can remember how to do it, if you don't do that, you forget.
2: It is pretty simple. But I'll play a little bit of it for you if you're not familiar with it. Now, do you know what the words are about?
4: I have no idea.
0: Yeah. Foreign Macarena.
1: Foreign Macarena.
0: Yeah.
2: Okay, this is going to...
1: What are they about?
4: What is it about?
2: Macarena. It's, according to this news account, the song Macarena by the Spanish duo Los Del Rio is much less innocent than its catchy dance would suggest. The original Spanish lyrics tell the story of a young woman named Macarena whose boyfriend, Vitorino, has been drafted into the army. While he's gone, she cheats on him with two of his friends.
0: Oh, that hussy.
4: Yeah.
2: The chorus encourages her not to worry and just to enjoy herself. The lyrics translate, give your body joy, Macarena, because your body is made for pleasure and good things.
0: Wow.
4: Wow.
0: It's the Hakuna Matata for sluts.
2: Yeah. No one, that's the beauty of having it in a foreign language.
4: Yeah, because nobody knew that.
2: Yeah. I mean, you know what La Bamba's about.
4: Grandma may not dance now.
2: Yeah. A butt fun.
1: Whoa. That was close.
0: I'm coming, Elizabeth.
1: Boy, I thought we were going down on that one.
2: Fun.
1: I heard a K in my head.
6: See, I don't need that guy coming to the rescue for the centerfold thing, right? I don't need butt fun defending me over here.
2: All right, okay. Woo! That's today in history. Christy Lee, what have you got over there?
4: A practice known as the airport divorce is helping couples travel together better.
2: Oh.
4: An airport divorce refers to couples who, upon arriving at the airport, go their separate ways to grab snacks, coffee.
2: See, they're starting too late.
4: Reading too long. I think you should drive.
2: I mean,
4: there
2: I was
4: separate.
2: Telling Kelly, I think I should go separately.
4: You mean actually fly?
0: She somehow got you to think that was your idea?
2: Yes.
4: She's a genius.
6: Oh, no, I do that every time when I go with you guys. I always show up late so I don't have to go through with you. It's a nightmare going through with you.
0: Oh, I bet he's very polite during TSA.
2: I like to get there 2 hours early.
0: Ah.
6: Post-TSA, he abandons the whole family, gets a coffee, gets his shoe shined, and then while we're boarding, he walks in very last second.
0: Awesome.
6: Gets in. B31, he's right there in line.
0: I get why that stresses you out, but that's a baller move.
6: It's hilarious.
2: But I like to be at the airport very early. and I drive her nuts. And
0: you're right, though. This is mild. This is you've gone to the airport together. Mm-hmm. When you get there, you kind of go your separate
4: ways. Some couples even go as far as to separate for the entirety of their flight before meeting back up at baggage claim.
0: Why not?
4: According to the reviews of hundreds of comments posted by Fay Travel Insurance, over a quarter of travelers already, quote unquote, divorce at the airport or support doing so, while a little over 15% said they enjoy sticking together. So are you proposing that you would drive separate to the airport but fly the same flight?
2: Well, as Josh pointed out, I'm not necessarily proposing it.
4: Or do you want to just take separate flights? Because there was a time when you would fly separately.
2: Period. Yeah. No, it's just I like to get there super early. And, and I'm just annoying in general.
0: No, you just have everybody's got their airport behavior, and I think it's great that people can just go do.
2: Now, I got there last year. I was flying back by myself, and I got to the airport 2 hours early.
4: Mm-hmm.
2: And unbeknownst to me, after sitting, I got to the gate, and this is great. Sat down, started reading, and then with about 5 minutes before the plane was going to take off, I realized they'd changed the gate.
0: Oh.
2: Yeah, thanks. Because airport announcements, you can never hear them.
4: They're so garbled.
0: They're easy to tune out.
2: Yeah. And there are too many going on at the same time.

0: for tonight. Hmm. The chef owner, Marad Ali,
1: and local pervert,
0: told the South Florida Sun Sentinel that he created the event as a, quote, respectful, judgment-free way for strangers to eat together, unclad, and try something fun and new.
1: Hmm.
0: The event costs $150 for women, $250 for men.
2: Oh, so he is a local pervert.
1: Yeah, not fair at all.
3: Dining no, but he doesn't want it to be a sausage fest. So give the ladies a break. I mean, can you imagine the pervs that are showing up? I'll have what she's having.
0: Dining in the buffet at a restaurant is legal in Hollywood, Florida, if that dinner stays private and only the guests are undressed.
1: Oh, okay, your servers are not.
2: Yeah.
3: Well, that'd be...
1: And the chefs don't need to wear two hairnets. So that's
3: good. Yeah. Yeah, you don't want the waiter coming up.
1: May I tell you the specials? my eyes are up here.
0: Now, how would you guys feel if your wife or girlfriend came home that like tonight and said, hey, Josh, we're going out to dinner tonight. Guess where we're going? And I would say, to this new dining experience, would you go?
1: Look, I'm the wrong person to use in this scenario because I'm all, as soon as, hey, we're going out to dinner tonight, I'm immediately annoyed.
2: Yeah.
4: That ain't happening.
2: Well, and I don't even like to go to hibachi unless you have the whole table. When you have like the random two people there with you.
1: Yeah.
2: So now they're naked as well. That seems odd.
0: Okay.
1: I don't know that I would be, no, I wouldn't enjoy it. I wouldn't be, it would be too weird.
2: Also, it's Florida in August. That's sweaty, man.
0: Right?
2: Sweaty place to be naked
0: really
2: in front
0: hot.
2: Of other people. Yeah. Eating naked is fun, though. Like getting takeout at home, doing like a little personal Super Bowl party, having nachos totally naked.
0: I don't think I've ever...
2: Does anyone relate to this at all? I kept going and no one's eyes were lighting up at all.
1: No, I've done what you're saying.
4: I was trying to think through it.
1: But I didn't like it that much.
2: Really?
0: I don't think I've ever eaten naked.
2: I have. I did yesterday.
1: I keep it up. If it's something you enjoy, you got to do it.
3: Just like you were at Golden Corral.
2: I was not at Golden Corral, Dennis. I was at Red Lobster. Excuse me.
1: Yeah.
2: I like to eat a lot of biscuits this time of year.
1: How loud are the booths at this nude restaurant? Just people having to slide and shimmy.
0: Oh, I hope you have a nice seat cover.
1: Don't you hate those half moon booths where you're in the middle? Like if I have to pee, one side I have to. Yeah. Everybody has to get out.
2: It's like Catholic mass. There's a lot of standing and sitting going on. That's tough.
3: I wouldn't want to. I wouldn't enjoy it.
0: No, I would.
3: Naked.
0: There's no way I could.
2: Do you put your napkin on your lap?
1: Yes.
4: Yeah.
1: Exactly.
0: You don't want to drop some hot food in your lap, do you?
2: I know, but the whole thing is being naked, so then it feels
1: right.
2: Yeah,
0: well,
2: I don't know.
0: See under the table.
3: You ever cook bacon naked?
2: No.
0: No.
2: Because you warned me about that.
3: That's a bad idea. I'm saying. It scarred for life.
1: I made waffles naked. The people at the Holiday Inn Express were not happy.
2: Thank you, buddy. Thank you. I was hoping you were going there. I love that.
3: Well, speaking of food, this portion of the Bob and Tom Show, we're going to say hello to our friends at Brickhouse Nutrition. 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
12: I'm Storm Tracker 6 meteorologist Katie Nicolau, here with a look at your forecast. Today's going to be a sunny day across mid-Michigan with high temperatures in the low 80s. Tonight, lows will drop into the upper 50s with clear skies. Then for the day on Tuesday, it's going to be another sunny one with high temperatures slightly warmer, making it to the mid-80s once we get into the afternoon.
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14: Andrew, you look like a young stud. 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
15: 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We had a bad breakup. She broke up with me when she did it. 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
18: Well, hi.
17: Pat Godwin's at the Music Centaur.
19: Hey, Josh.
17: There's Willie G at the NHTSA Sports Desk.
20: Hey, man.
17: Ace Cosby's there.
20: Hey.
17: I'm Josh Arnold. There's Tom.
21: Thank you very much. By the way, tomorrow, a special guest, Jim the Shark Dryer.
18: Oh, boy. Is he swimming again?
21: He's going to tow 250 cannonballs, swimming 22 miles from offshore in Lake Michigan.
17: Oh, my gosh.
18: Why?
21: Remember we talked to him a few years ago. Remember that?
18: Yeah, I do.
21: He swam
18: across Lake Michigan,
21: didn't he? Cool stuff. Yeah. He's going to be stopping by, so that'll be fun.
17: Wow.
21: Thanks again to Brian Bates, comedian. Brian stopped by.
17: Old B. Bates?
21: He's got a bunch of stuff going on with his buddy. You'll find him on Nate Land, the Nate Bargatze YouTube channel, with his new comedy special called Worried. We were just talking about, what was it, the nude dining experience? Yeah. That's tonight. Where is it, Miami?
18: Hollywood, Florida, just north of Miami.
19: Hollywood,
18: yeah.
19: Swinging.
18: Mm-hmm.
21: And it's an all-nude
18: dining experience.
21: Except the waiters and waitresses and the cooks and everybody.
18: Right,
21: there.
18: They have to be clothed. Okay. State law. It's state law.
21: I wonder if the menu is altered because people are all going to be naked.
18: They make fun, like...
21: I mean, you don't want to get... I'm not going to have the chocolate lava cake. It looks too much like that guy's butt.
18: Oh, Tom.
20: Oh,
18: yeah.
20: I thought you were going to go with like crab or something.
19: Or maybe clam chowder.
20: Like a market price.
18: Or we were going to joke about it, like, you want crabs?
17: Instead,
18: or,
17: unwiped butt.
19: That's how he came into the restaurant. The mud cake on his ass.
17: Yeah.
21: I mean, you might lose your appetite.
17: By the way, the whole staff, there is a member of the staff that is not dressed. I don't know if you guys saw the maitre d' pics, but they're quite something.
21: That's what he recommends that you eat, you see.
19: Let alone the head waiter. You got to see what he does.
18: We didn't get one song out of Pat today.
19: Yeah, rest of my
21: life. Oh, you have one, don't you?
19: Yeah, I have a bunch. Every day is a new song. You know me.
21: Well, we got
19: always
21: time.
19: Thinking, always writing.
20: Every day is a new song.
19: What song?
18: What song did you want to sing?
19: Oh, what could I do? This is new. It could be sloppy. It could be fun. It could be tight. You never know. last week, I saw the Super Bowl of Gaelic football. Does anybody know what Gaelic football is?
18: I do not.
19: It's crazy.
18: Okay.
19: You go every three steps. You get a dribble or a volleyball kind of a punch. It's a mixture of actual soccer and a little bit of rugby. You can tackle, but with only like one side of your body. It's insane. And every county in Ireland has their team.
17: Oh.
19: And Mayo finally won. They hadn't won since 1951. Mayo County. It was the curse of Mayo. And I was just fascinated by this because I had never heard of it before either. And I loved it. And I was telling Alan Johnson, who works with us,
18: okay,
19: about this. And he goes to me, Jesus, man, you loved it? Just how Irish are you? And I thought that was an interesting concept for a song. So.
18: How Irish are you?
19: Exactly. People ask my ethnicity. I tell them I'm Irish, as Irish can be. I like the Pogues. I like you too. Would you like to

0: my river dance. I hate England. I hate France. I like a red-headed girl who tells dirty jokes, has a shamrock tattoo, curses and smokes. I like my stew with potatoes and lamb. That's how Irish I am. Oh, Irish I am, an Irish I be, even though I was born in Wooksbury. I like to laugh, sing and shout. I like beer. Oh, I like stout. I spend money like a sailor on leave. I see trouble, I roll up my sleeves. I leave a party, never say goodbye. That's how Irish am I. Hand me that shepherd's pie. Spent a night in jail, too many black and tans. That's how Irish I am. That's how Irish I am.
1: That was lovely.
0: Oh, Danny boy.
2: That's nice. I like that, Pat. That's very nice.
1: I do love that song.
2: The Gaelic football thing sounds
0: it's insane.
2: Weird.
1: And that's a real thing.
0: It's a real thing. I've never heard of it. They have hurling, too, because I was telling Josh about this, which I'd never heard of that sport.
1: Huh.
0: But Gaelic football is just fascinating.
2: What are you hurling?
0: I don't know. Josh, do you know the sport?
3: No. Guinness, usually.
2: Doing too many. Okay. Christy Lee is over there at the Bob and Tom News Desk. What else you got?
1: Senior residents at some independent living communities will soon have access to on-site marijuana vending machines. A retailer known as Life is Chill, along with the cannabis technology company Love Bud, announced that the first cannabis kiosk is coming to the Sun Lakes Country Club in Chandler, Arizona, which has about 2,000 residents. The device will allow you to easily buy marijuana products without having to travel to dispensaries.
4: I tried some of this retirement home weed.
1: Yeah?
2: Did you?
4: I had the Acapulco Golden Girls.
2: There's the roll.
1: It will also be available to more than 12,000 other residents.
0: I had the
1: neighboring
0: purple hair.
1: Sister communities.
2: So, that it's like a vending machine. You just walk up and
1: they don't have to worry about people being under 21 there, do they?
3: No,
2: but I mean, you know, stoned and old. How does this work again? Hey, Gertie.
1: Hey, these folks, they started it. What are you talking about?
2: Do you have any edibles that look like Werther's? Where do I get the jazz cigarettes? Well, are there other places where they have marijuana vending machines?
3: We've talked about it before. There was a place in Colorado. I think it was maybe in the lobby of a dispensary.
2: Oh,
3: they had
2: okay.
3: it, but they got to make sure. They got to check ID, all that stuff.
4: Yeah. So. Gotcha.
3: They're not just in the mall. You
2: know. I was in a hotel in North Carolina where they had a champagne vending machine.
4: Yeah. I've seen those and wine.
0: You have to put your license in? How does that work?
2: I don't know. I didn't get any. I just remember it was right there in the lobby.
1: That's interesting.
2: I'm sure that I don't know if you have to. How would that work?
4: I saw one where they had to show the ID at the counter at the hotel. Check-in place.
2: So you have to walk and get some kind of a chit, if you will.
4: Yeah, I don't. And then I didn't know.
0: You can give or take a chit.
3: Careful.
1: Real quick, Spider-Man Brand New Day made box office history in its first weekend. The second biggest North American opening ever with $355 million in ticket sales.
4: Impressive.
1: Very impressive. Yeah.
4: By everything, all accounts, very good.
1: Yeah, it's getting great audience reviews, yeah.
2: How does it differ from the other 50 of these they've made?
4: It doesn't, but it's still apparently quite...
3: This is the iteration from the MCU, which was started with Iron Man and that Hulk with Ed Norton. The new Marvel,
4: give it a rest, Gore.
3: I know. I'm trying to explain it to an old man.
2: I don't know how to do it. I went to see the animated one, and I would say it was the worst movie I've seen in 20 years.
3: That's a lovely movie,
5: it's
3: just not for you, and you should be locked in a room somewhere so you can't ruin things that I love.
2: On that note, hey, thanks for joining us. These are the O'Reilly Auto Parts Studios. 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

Dead Sugar and then LaPrey on Miss Control Rock Station Q106. I'm Span, and that opens up our time together today with me, which will include the 9 at noon, brought to you by Game Day Men's Health of Brighton, the Feeding Frenzy, Quick and Dirty at 1:34, a pair of tickets to the Lansing Lugnuts, and then another pair because I'm generous, both of which are at Jackson Field. Also, the 2K at 2 in an hour, and then some commercial-free Q fresh out of the Bob and Tom Show. We got Rock on the way from Set It Off, Bush, and more after 3 Days Grace. 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

Heartsick, My Funeral, Miskin's Rock Station, Q106, I'm Span, and I have had the distinct pleasure of not only knowing Alfonso and the boys and their manager, Shane, but also seeing Heartsick live on several occasions. And every time I see them, I go, can they get more crazy? And the answer is yes. And that's what they did at Rock Lansing. And I'm kind of like, it's good that they were the last band on the second stage, because I don't know how you put them on just before the headliner, direct support, or a whole bunch of other bands that are on the main stage, and have them be like, yo, yeah, we can go on after that. Heartsick, hell yeah. Thank you for rocking Rock Lansing, and thank you, Rock Lansing, for just giving me another day of just absolute wonder with the rock community and the awesomeness. I got Rush and SCP after Blur. Song 2 is on Q106.

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Beartooth Free on Michigan's Rock Station, Q106. I'm Span, and one of the bands I hadn't gotten to see but had wanted to see for years was Dead. And they were at Rock Lansing, and holy smokes, they were awesome. More awesome than I even expected. But the thing that I don't understand is the two chicks in tight tops and booty shorts who were by the stage but didn't perform, or did they? I don't know. I wasn't there for their entire performance because I had other responsibilities all over the venue. But I'm kind of, if anybody knows, the chicks in the booty shorts, did they show up on stage at some point? If they did, what did they do? Email me at span.span@mwcradio.com because I felt like you had them dress up in these outfits to be backstage. Like, I mean, you know, if that's what they like to wear as they just hang out backstage at a rock event, you know, God bless them. But I mean, I need more explanation. So if you have it to offer, span.span@mwcradio.com would much approve any explanations you have. And they was wearing them booty shorts while Dead performed this song. 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

Bon Jovi, Living on a Prayer on Michigan's Rock Station, Q106. We're in an hour and then some commercial-free Q, and I got Eva Under Fire teaming off with Maria Brink and so much more after Linkin Park. Yeah, that's what they are. New Divide is on Q106.

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Michigan's own Eva Under Fire featuring Maria Brinkman. This moment, Villainous is on Michigan's Rock Station Q106. I'm Spen, and oh man, Rock Lansing. In fact, I saw this band live there as well. Let me tell you about them. After Soil, Halo is on Michigan's Rock Station Q106.

0: The funeral portrait featuring Ivan Moody of Five Finger Death Punch. Holy Waters on Michigan's Rock Station Q106. I'm Span, and holy smokes, we had a celebrity come through for Soil. And I was like, wait a second. Wait. I'm used to our celebrities showing up at our shows, even one time, the mayor. However, not for this one, but it's happened before. However, this weekend, a famous Detroit radio DJ came through. I'm not going to name them because they don't pay me to. But to know that we put on an event that was so attractive, celebrities from other cities, bigger cities no less, came to check it out. And look, the listeners were outside. Y'all were not playing. It was raining most, if not all, the day. Y'all were there, out there, dancing. Y'all were rocking. Y'all were moshing. Y'all were throwing up the horns, having an amazing time all day, both stages, up and down stairs, in and around the venue, getting food, watching a show, getting drinks, watching another show. Y'all were having a good time, and thank you so much for being there. But to know that this event here had that type of pull, well, I'd like to say it's because of all the work we do here at Q106, but no. That's because of you. Thank you. Thank you so much for helping us support Rock Lansing for one more year in hopes that we'll get it again. And you know if they do, Michigan's Rock Station Q106 can't wait to be a part of it.
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11: It's the Storm Tracker 6 forecast on Q106.
12: I'm Storm Tracker 6 meteorologist Katie Nicolau. Here with a look at your forecast. Today's going to be a sunny day across mid-Michigan with high temperatures in the low 80s. Tonight, lows will drop into the upper 50s with clear skies. Then for the day on Tuesday, it's going to be another sunny one with high temperatures slightly warmer, making it to the mid-80s once we get into the afternoon.
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0: Led Zeppelin, Cashmere on Michigan's Rock Station, Q106, I'm Span, and I make introductions every week through Ingham County Animal Control and Shelter, specifically usually Hannah or somebody else. It was Dora this past week bringing to me the pet of the week, an animal that you can adopt for free because Empire Motors of Lansing on MLK just north of 96, where we filmed the video, also covers the adoption fees for the pet of the week, along with having great deals on awesome cars. It's just bananas what you can see out there and what kind of cars you can get for crazy good deals. But, that pet of the week is an animal that you, if you're looking to adopt, need to watch that video. It's on our Facebook page. It's a lot of fun. It's adorable. And you get to see how the dog behaves. And knowing those things will help you figure out if this dog's behavior fits your home, your lifestyle, your family, and everything else in between and beyond. And if you come to the conclusion that after observing that video, that dog fits everything you need in your life, then you go and you get them quickly. Because they tend to get adopted within 48 hours, especially the puppies. We had a little three-month-old puppy. That's crazy. I can't believe he's going to be a big dog. Or she is going to be a big dog. But you can adopt that future big dog for free because Empire covers the adoption fees with Q106.
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Bad Omens, Dying to Love on Michigan's Rock Station. 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But that, of course, means it's also time for... Brought to you by Game Day Men's Health of Brighton. They deliver a modern, personalized approach that helps you feel stronger, sharper, and more control of your health. Your comeback starts now. From their 1995 album, Riding Pinata, Sponge has a song that is literally, like, they have a few more hits, but this song is like, this is their the song as far as Sponge is concerned. And the title of the song is based after the character, well, it's based on the actress Molly Ringwald, who played a character who was 16, turning 16 in 16 Candles, but the lyrics are partly inspired by the story the band heard about a girl who fell in love with one of her teachers shortly after her 16th birthday, then attempted to commit suicide after he rejected her advances, which is a weird juxtaposition, but the whole point of this is looking at yourself analytically and being real about what you're dealing with and present in your circumstances to make sure that you can negotiate them the best and safest way possible. And I recommend you think about how to do that with whatever you're dealing with as we listen to Sponge for your 90s at Noon, brought to you by Game Day Men's Health of Brighton. This is Molly, 16 Candles Down the Drain on Michigan's Rock Station, Q106.

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10: It's the Storm Tracker 6 forecast on Q106.
11: I'm Storm Tracker 6 meteorologist Katie Nicolau, here with a look at your forecast. Today's going to be a sunny day across mid-Michigan with high temperatures in the low 80s. Tonight, lows will drop into the upper 50s with clear skies. Then for the day on Tuesday, it's going to be another sunny one with high temperatures slightly warmer, making it to the mid-80s once we get into the afternoon.
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Green Day Boulevard of Broken Dreams on Michigan's Rock Station Q106. I'm Span, and if you would like to win concert tickets the easiest way possible, let me explain after the Black Moons time bomb. So Q106.

0: Ozzy No More Tears, Michigan's Rock Station, Q106. You want tickets. You know you love tickets. You get tickets from us all the time. You come out to remotes. You play our games. You have a blast. So many people have won so many tickets. It's kind of insane. We're about to get some more. So I suggest you make sure you can win every way possible. And one of those is by having texted ROCK to 517-694-QNO6, 517-694-7106. When you do that, you're on a list of people who are in the QNO6 VIP text club. We don't kick you off. And every now and then you'll get texts from us saying, hey, this is what we're up to. Like if the power goes out, we let you know, hey, power's out. 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But the point is, we relay to you. It's like a symbiotic relationship where we talk to you, you talk to us, and let you know what's going on. However, every now and then we'll text you and be like, yo, text us back. You can win your way into a show like Baby Metal and Hailstorm. They're going to be at Pine Knob September 18th. Or Trivium at Royal Oak Music Theater November 20th. Or Story of the Year in Silverstein at the Royal Oak Music Theater December 9th. 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

The Morning Kerosene on Michigan's Rock Station, Q106, getting close to that quick and dirty at 1:30, where you can win a 4-pack of tickets. It's the Lug Nuts. They're running out of homestands, so you better win these tickets up by getting the answer correctly, which we will get to after Metallica. The Memory Remains is on Q106.

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Five Finger Death Punch, Eye of the Storm on Michigan's Rock Station, Q106, their latest. I'm Span, and a little bit later this hour, we're going to get quick and dirty at 1:30 for your chance to win your way in two. A four-pack of tickets to the Lansing Lugnuts. They play at Jackson Field, but you could be two if you answer my question true about Nonpoint. But first, we got to talk about you getting our money after Def Leppard fooling on Q106.

0: 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Really is. Andy Marble from DeWitt, Masadorsky from Brighton. They know what's up because they got paid. And you can be the next person to get paid. 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
13: I'm Storm Tracker 6 meteorologist Katie Nicolau. Here with a look at your forecast. Today's going to be a sunny day across mid-Michigan with high temperatures in the low 80s. Tonight, lows will drop into the upper 50s with clear skies. Then for the day on Tuesday, it's going to be another sunny one with high temperatures slightly warmer, making it to the mid-80s once we get into the afternoon.
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Kiss Rock and Roll all night on Miss Kiss Rock Station. You damn right it is. It's that game where you answer a rock news question correctly by text for a chance to win your way into a show. And this week I got a 4-pack of tickets to the Lugnuts for any game you want for the remainder of the season. They play at Jackson Field, where you can be too if you answer my question true about Nonpoint, who of course headlined Rock Lansing at Jackson Field this past weekend. And oh, buddy, did they do what they do, how they do so well. All of them was up on stage, dancing, moving, rocking. It was crazy. The crowd was electric. It was a gorgeous evening and Saturday as the rain had finally damn stopped so that we could just watch the show without trying to figure out how we're going to be dry afterwards. But yes, thank you to Rock Lansing and thank you to Nonpoint for coming through for your second Rock Lansing. My question for you is, Elias Soriano of Nonpoint supposedly has family in Michigan. In what city would that be? Text the name of the city to 517-694-QNO6, 517-694-7106. The name of the city where Nonpoint, his lead singer, Elias Soriano, has family in Michigan. Text the name of that city for your chance to win your way into a 4-pack of Lugnuts tickets. Nirvana's on the way after that. Latest from Nonpoint, which we heard Saturday night. Is it? It's on Michigan's Rock Station, Q106.

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Live, I alone on Michigan's Rock Station, Q106. I'm Span, and I read an article that kind of, well, it's an article about Dave Grohl and something that happened when he was in a water park, and I have a question that I will ask after Nirvana. 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

0: Jason Spirit on Miskin Rock Station Q106. I'm Span. And Dave Grohl was at a Delaware beach back on July 30th. I don't know anything about this Delaware beach, but apparently it's quite the hot spot. And he was out there. People spotted him. They wanted pictures. They wanted autographs. And one woman said that her 13-year-old daughter, Violet, got her Nirvana CD signed by Dave Grohl. And my question to you is, what 13-year-old knows what the hell a CD is? And what, how would she know what a CD is to get it signed? Now, I know, you know, in real life, people of all ages, even down to like younger children, have an idea of the concept of a CD, maybe have even seen one. But how would a 13-year-old own a physical CD? And more importantly, why? If she had said she had got her mother's CD signed so that Violet could keep it, her 13-year-old behind would be happy with that. But no, the mother, Michelle, is saying that her daughter had her own Nirvana CD signed. This was, huh, what? It's a weird story. I wish I could hear more of this or read more of this, but the rest of it is paywalled, so I can't really get a solve to that mystery. But if you have an answer for me, I'd love to get it to my email at span.span@mwcradio.com. And maybe I'll discuss it later with Terry on Q106.
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Evanescence, who you follow on Michigan's Rock Station, Q106, I'm Span, and there is one band and one band alone that if I'm looking for the deepest, darkest, most agonizing sides of romance, I go to them. And now one song in particular, as we go back in time. No one, and I mean no one, talks about the saddest and darkest aspects of romance like Killswitch Engage does, especially during the days when Howard Jones was their lead singer. And I'm not saying they didn't do it before or after, but that dude loved to get into his pain. And Rose of Sharon, one of the singles that dropped off of the album that made them essentially who they are, self-titled from 2004, has a song called Rose of Sharon, the title of which is based on a verse in the Bible, in allusion specifically to the Song of Solomon, the Rose of Sharon. Well, if you change the O to a Y, clearly this person meant something to Howard. And he says, you can interpret the song how you like, but I just hope you get something out of it. What I get out of it? Crying. Lots of crying and sadness and whatever the hell Estes makes you feel, just like, oh my God, Killswitch Engage, you did it to me again with your song of despair. So together, we're going to enjoy for 2K2 from Killswitch Engage. Rose of Sharon is on Michigan's Rock Station, Q106.

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0: Dinosaur Pile about to lose it on Miskin Drug Station. Q106, I'm spinning. Oh, man, was Rock Lansing a gas. Oh, my God, it was so much fun. It was a lot of work. There's a lot of rain going on, a lot of circumstances working against folks because that's how every festival is. Some things you can foresee, some things you can't, and you just got to find a way to make everything work. And God bless them, Paul and everybody over at Rock Lansing, they did their level best to take lemons and make lemonade, and I drank every drop, enjoyed it the whole time. It was savory, it was satisfying, it was sweet, it was special, it was invigorating, it was inspiring, and it was ours, damn it. Rock Lansing, it was a pleasure once again. Thank you for everyone who showed up. Thank you for everybody who worked to make it work. And I look forward to having this discussion again with Terry, not now, but later on after 3 on Michigan's Rock Station, Q106.
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19: I'm Storm Tracker 6 meteorologist Katie Nicolau, here with a look at your forecast. Today's going to be a sunny day across mid-Michigan with high temperatures in the low 80s. Tonight, lows will drop into the upper 50s with clear skies. Then for the day on Tuesday, it's going to be another sunny one with high temperatures slightly warmer, making it to the mid-80s once we get into the afternoon.
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0: Metallica, Master of Puppets on Michigan's Rock Station, QNL6, I'm Span, and you love your suggestions, whether that be underneath our Facebook posts, whether if you have our phone numbers directly 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
2: 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You're in the Spanitarium with Terry and Span, mostly recovered from Rock Lansing.
3: I think I'm on the wrong microphone.
2: Some of us are more recovered than others.
4: How's this? Yeah, that's much better.
2: There you go.
4: Oh, my God.
2: So, dude, let me tell you. So, the original plan for Rock Lansing, they were going to have the stages side by side.
4: Okay, but I found that out once I got there.
2: Yeah, I was that day years old when I learned, too. Because the whole time we're like, oh, yeah, we're going to put the stages right next to each other.
4: Yeah, yeah.
2: So, bro, one main stage was down on the field. And then second stage was like out in front of the stadium.
4: How are your quads?
2: Man, I could kick a hole through a cinder block wall. Let me tell you, I got gains from all the stuff. I was the Stairmaster master.
4: Oh, dude, you were hustling, man. I was like, I'm going to stay by main stage. That'll just make it easier. That way we're not trying to track each other in case one of us goes to get water or food or a listener has us somewhere hemmed up having a 48-minute conversation about the last three shows they went to. So it was just like, I stay in one place. Terry moves around that way. When it's time for all of us to be on the stage,
2: there you go. Spanitarium in the house. There
4: indeed,
2: you go.
4: Indeed.
2: It was a great time. It was a wet time. I mean, it was a little soggy.
4: You know, I'll give Lansing credit for something I was not expecting. I expected with the wind, the water kept coming down. People would stop forming at the front. Well, the front-ish of the main stage. Yeah. And they kept coming out, and they kept sitting out there, standing out there, moshing, throwing the horns. Like, they really showed. They were like, I spent my money. I'm going to have myself a dang fine time. And some people hung out on the concourse. There's no shade there. Mm. Some people were in the VIP section. No shade there. They had tents over them. But those people who stood out there and were just like, weather be damned, I'm rocking. I am so impressed by you.
2: Yeah, man. If you passed up on Rock Lansing because, it was going to rain, like, you're not that sweet. You weren't going to melt. and for the folks who did show up, one note that I do want to pass along. My brother and his girl came up to visit.
4: Oh, I never got. It was so crazy. I never got to meet them.
2: Oh, I know, man. Well, you'll meet them at some point. We don't plan on jettisoning you into the ether. Okay. So, but real talk, fam. You made me look like a really big deal in front of my little brother, and that was really cool of you. Thank you for that.
4: That's... Oh, you got bragging rights forever.
2: I know,
4: can't
2: right?
4: talk smack ever again.
2: Oh, no, he'll still talk smack. He is my little brother. That's what you're supposed to do.
4: But you got the receipts, man.
2: That's right. For real, though, fam, thank you so much for... So when we're linked up with a big thing like that, and we are trying to make big things happen in the city of Lansing, whether it's Rock Lansing, Gray Wall Hall, the Green Door, thank you for showing up when you do. Those who did show up had a hell of a good time.
4: Yes,
2: saw a lot
4: they
2: of smiles,
4: did.
2: Man.
4: Yes, they did.
2: All right, so now that we've gushed and thanked you profusely, let's do our 3 at 3. What do you say?
4: Yeah, I think it's about that time.
2: There you go. Today's 3 at 3 is based on a theme, and that theme is, well, a lot like the tickets we tend to have at this station for you. They are free.
4: Hell yeah.
2: Just like the song by Beartooth on Q106.
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0: 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Today's 3 of 3 theme is free. We heard Judas Priest and Free Wheel Burning. Love that song, man. That one rips. Beartooth before that with Free, and we owe you one more free song. Let me rephrase that. When I eventually graduated from high school.
1: Okay. Yeah, I was like, wait, what?
0: I liked high school so much, I had a second sophomore year and a second senior year.
1: Are you serious?
0: I'm dead serious. Well, it's because I never showed up. I mean, it turns out that in order to graduate from a school, you actually have to attend it.
1: Dude, I don't even know who that human being is, because I have never seen anybody in radio work as hard, as thoroughly, or as diligently as you do. And let's be clear, people, I don't give out compliments recreationally, okay? Like, that has to be earned, and it has to be proven. I need to have seen the data. I need to have run collates on all the info. And, yo, he puts it in a way, I don't even understand how this was a guy who at one point had to go to... What? What were you even doing when you weren't in school?
0: Juvenile delinquency. Seriously, bro, if you knew me when I was like between the ages of like 12.
1: I sound like I slept the hell out of you many times.
0: Yeah, I would have earned it too. Good God. No, I wasn't. Dude, I would like people were like, what would you do with the time machine? Well, I mean, kill Hitler, obviously.
1: Oh, but
0: that's step one.
1: And I got another one in mind.
0: I got a list.
1: Release the files.
0: There's that. But also, I would also visit myself at the age of 12 and go, yo, what is your problem? Smack, smack, smack. Get it together. telling you. But when I eventually graduated from high school, we had our big like field day, right?
1: Right.
0: And they let me DJ a set.
1: Yes. Okay, they let the guy who
0: barely
1: lost
0: graduated.
1: Wait, you were like 20 years old. You're senior.
0: Here's the fun part. This is the thing, dude. This is the thing.
1: 20-year-old double senior.
0: Pump the brakes. For one thing, I was now. Hold up. This is important. I was already a year ahead. So I got to skip kindergarten when
1: I
0: was a kid.
1: You're out of drinking Terry Stevens.
0: Right. So I skipped kindergarten because I was too smart, because they learned. I knew everything they were going to teach me. So I was already a year ahead. I did time in so I did time in group homes, and I was doing all that. So second sophomore year, and then second senior year, because I was crashing out.
1: Oh my
0: so
1: God!
0: Like, they find so I'm like, oh God, was I 18? I was 18. I just turned 18.
1: Okay. It just. Oh my God. Okay. Yeah, I was hoping you were 21.
0: That would have been hilarious.
1: That's what I was
0: and sad. Nah, bro. But for real, they let me DJ a set.
1: And
0: when it was time to graduate, this album, their debut album, was making the rounds. And you better believe.
1: Oh!
0: You better believe when I got the aux. Okay, there wasn't an aux back then. It was a CD player. And it was really old. Anyway, you better believe I played this one. Rage Against the Machine, Freedom, Q106, a very free 3 at 3.

0: know you.
1: The Pretty Reckless for I Am Death on Michigan's Rock Station Q106. You're in the Spanentarium as Span tries to make me sound like old boy from, what was that, Dazed to Confused?
2: Yeah, all right. Was right. In my head the whole time.
1: Nah, bro, I wasn't that old. Like, seriously, I got to skip kindergarten. And so my mom was a teacher, right? So okay. When she had me and my brother... we watched like Sesame Street and the Electric Company like mm-hmm. every day. So like,
2: which is basically like a first grade education.
1: Yeah, dude. So I had like, I knew my colors and my shapes and my numbers. I could spell. I could like add. I could do
2: yeah.
1: math. You know.
2: Yeah.
1: So they're like, look, we can't teach this kid anything in kindergarten. Let's just put him in first grade. So I was always like a year younger than everybody I was in school with for the longest time, which probably didn't help.
2: Yeah, I mean, I knew somebody who went to college at 16, and that was, even though they were an outstanding student who deserved it, and mind you, it was to a prestigious university as well, they were like, you can't have a real college experience because you can't do any of the thing the other college kids can, and you have to be in grad school to be able to drink with them. So it's like a lot of things that college kids do as their whole, like, coming into age, if they're fortunate enough to go mm-hmm. to college, went right past them. And right. So, yeah, I'm like, that's fine if you, like, be late. Just take your time. Do college on your, if you can do it at your own pace. Don't race. You can do it with everybody else. You're going to have a good time if you get to go. But just, I mean, all right. The whole time
1: was
2: in my head.
1: I know. Don't worry. I wasn't the crusty 20. I wasn't that crusty 20-something-year-old guy, like, dating a high school girl and go, ooh.
2: It's funny you mentioned
1: she's
2: that.
1: She's real mature for her age. I wasn't trying to Anthony Kiedis up in there.
2: I went to high school at a private one in Southfield, Michigan, and there was one girl who I went to school with. She was very pretty, and she, in her freshman year, started dating a junior who was the senior her sophomore year, who was hanging around in the hallways her junior year. Mm. And we were all looking at him like, bruh, what you here for? Like, we get it, y'all dating, but y'all ain't gonna date in here. Go somewhere. Don't be in the hallways hanging with us.
1: Yeah.
2: It was weird,
1: strong
2: man.
1: Strong predator energy.
2: I mean, hey, for all I know, they fell in love and had 11 puppies together and some children. I don't know. I know is... that was weird. It was just weird.
1: Yes, indeed. You know it's not weird. Winning stuff from Q106. We got a couple of big gigs coming up this week. More deets on those and a round of Terry's Triple Play coming your way in the Spanentarium, as we call out creepy dudes who are chasing high school girls. Dude, seriously, play with people your own age.
2: Yeah, man, it's okay. Start over somewhere else, just please.
1: On Q106.
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18: High pressure continues to dominate the region with mostly clear skies lasting throughout tonight as well as tomorrow. Our lows stay in the higher 50s. We do see our temperatures start to rise for tomorrow, but our high temperatures get into the mid to high 80s. For Storm Tracker 6, I'm meteorologist Daniel Nemus.
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0: They will be at the Green Door on Michigan Avenue in Lansing Thursday, September 17th. Do not sleep on that show. It's going to be incredible. Kingdom Collapse and Survivor on Michigan's rock station, Q106. I'm Terry. He's Spam.
1: And I'm excited to be at that show as well. We are getting a nice little response from all the people who are participating in the surveys, from the bands that we talk about who actually make the playlist. And so we can have every year, this is going to keep growing. And to know that Kingdom Collapse came about in like, what, 2 hours of total conversation? Just like, will you come? They're like, yes. Where are we going to be? We're going to be, can you do this venue? Yes. What date? This date. Yes, we can do it. Boom, done. And now we're talking about it. It's wonderful.
0: That's right, man. Like we said at the beginning of this thing, like Span and myself and a whole bunch of partners in this community, we're trying to make big things happen in Lansing.
1: Yes.
0: We are literally in the capital city, fam.
1: Yes.
0: But again, stuff like this doesn't happen without your participation. This is a low-dose show, too. The ticket prices are dirt cheap, man. It's going to be great. You can get all the deets on that. We got it for you in the concert calendar. 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

0: Skid Row, Youth Gone Wild. It's on Michigan's Rock Station Q106 here in the Spanentarium. I'm Terry. He's Span.
1: I am.
0: I really liked a piece of me from that first Skid Row album. Youth Gone Wild's great. I Remember You. That's a banger too, obviously. Sweet Little Sister has its moments, but Piece of Me had that sick bass line. You remember that one?
1: No, I don't listen deep into albums like you do. I give them like two or three songs and after that I move on. Otherwise, I can't cover the voluminous number of like multi-generational everythings I love to listen to.
0: Such a selfish music lover is what you are.
1: I call it bougie. I'm very bougie with my listening habit.
0: On that, and I'm also a huge nerd, and that's why I do the deep dive. All right, you ready to give away some stuff?
1: Yes, I am.
0: Let's bribe people to listen.
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0: 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Terry's Triple Play is an easy game. A Span's going to say three words. You're going to find one word that you can combine with those words to form new words or new phrases. When you figure out the answer, text it to 517-694-7106. That's 517-694-Q106. And get ready to win. This afternoon, we're giving away some tickets to the Lansing Lugnuts. We had such a good time rocking out. And, I mean, we had to be careful about the clay around the track there. We might as well go there for a ball game.
1: May as well.
0: By the way, Lugnuts, you better win every game this season, making us stand
1: you
0: that
1: better
0: far away
1: win
0: from
1: every
0: the stage.
1: Stinking one.
0: All right, Span, what are today's Terry's Triple Play clues?
1: Okay, they are chant, like a chant you would do over a spell you were casting. Yes. Oh, you can do that, yes. I prefer witchcraft, but to each their own.
0: No, I would be casting fireballs and such like I do.
1: I'm all about that Hadouken.
0: There you go.
1: All about that Hadouken.
0: Okay, so chant.
1: Okay, so knife. That thing you can use to cut and name, like your name.
0: Terry and Span, that's his name, that's my name. Yeah, there you go.
1: Or Spanentarium, which is our name.
0: Yeah, comrade, that's right. All right, so it's chant,
1: knife, and name.
0: Chant, knife, and name. I wrote this one and I forgot what the answer is. All right, we'll see if we both figure it out. If you know the answer, text it to 517-694-7106. That's 517-694-Q106 and get ready to win.
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0: Michigan-made rock straight out of Detroit, Eva Under Fire, teaming up with Maria Brinkman this moment. That is Villainous on Q106. You're in the Spanentarium. Dude, Span, I got to tell you, it was rad to see so many Michigan bands on stage over the weekend at Rock Lansing.
1: Yeah, knowing that Eva Under Fire is from Michigan and just thinking about all the bands, like I Prevail, A Virtue, Heartsick. It's like all this representation of Michigan-made music. Given that there are 5 rock stations in Michigan, I'm glad we're finally getting represented on everything that measures music airplay.
0: Dude, let me tell you, last night, seeing the massive crowd. And look, I walked those stairs all day.
1: All day.
0: At Rock Lansing. I know the cardio that it takes to go up and down those damn stairs all day. There was no one on the field when Heartsick was playing the stage in front of the field. Everybody turned up for Heartsick, and they hurrah'd it.
1: Every time I see Heartsick, I'm like, oh man, I'm in for a great show. There's no way they're going to get crazier. They immediately get crazier. Every time, man. Alfonso always has some nutty idea that he's going to jump onto this or he's going to flip onto that while singing. Mind you, he misses no lyrics. While he does all of that stuff, it's crazy and it's impressive.
0: And we will be playing something by them later in the show.
1: Oh,
0: in the meantime,
1: yes,
0: we'll let Weezer have a turn. It's fine. It's Beverly Hills on Q106.

0: Autumn King's Gone, Gone, Gone, or Gone Cubed if you're a math major at
1: UWSP. No, it's Gone, Gone, Gone. We're staying with that.
0: Do you even math, bro?
1: Not anymore.
0: I did the math. It was the monster math. It was a graveyard smash.
1: I got an F my second semester calculus high school. Oh, I was like, I guess I'm switching to AP Gym for this senior year, and that's what I did. Had a great time playing golf and bowling on the school.
0: Dude, I was the same way. Like, your standard big four of math, your addition, subtraction, division, multiplication, always came easy to me. Algebra, breezed through it, no problem.
1: Uh-huh.
0: But, like, once I got past Algebra 2, I'm like, oh, this is where my brain says no.
1: I remember specifically in calculus where the teacher was going through an equation we would be using to solve a certain story problem he had come up with. And I realized as we kept going, there were no numbers involved. And I was like, oh, so I have to step up my imagination for this in order to do this math thing. Oh, dear. Oh, dear. Do I want to do this senior year? And my grade said, no, I did not. I knew I wasn't taking that AP test. And if I did, I didn't know if they could dish out a zero and a 1 out of 5. But I didn't want to be the first one. So, to gym.
0: You might discover negative. Oddly enough, I failed gym class. I'm the one guy who can fail gym. It turns out, to graduate from gym class, you have to show up.
1: Dude.
0: And there's that. Like, seriously. I was a smart guy. I was a decent student when I was there, but I wasn't there. Turns out you have to show up to win, kids. Must be present to win. It's a philosophy.
1: Yeah, it's kind of a good idea in the process, you know.
0: Span is learning a lot about my sordid past this
1: afternoon.
0: Oh,
1: my God.
0: And so are you. As Overdrive continues, we'll get the latest forecast from Storm Tracker 6 and the answer to Terry's triple play, which I forgot the answer to, so we'll see if I can solve it,
1: And I haven't figured it out yet, so I'm getting kind of salty.
0: All right, here we go on Q106. It's AC/DC.

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0: Wolf Van Halen, Mammoth at the End. It's on Michigan's Rock Station Q106. Had a great conversation with him a while back about stuff and life and music. You can listen to that or watch that, or why not both, on our YouTube channel. Find a link to that at Q106FM.com. You're in the Spanitarium. I'm Terry. He's Span. Have you solved? Oh, and he has not solved Terry's triple play. He's about to start. You're about to start making Tasmanian devil noises over there.
1: Man, it's like my brain is like, it's not that far. Why can't you link up or chant knife and name? And I am struggling.
0: Well, while you struggle a little bit longer, I will remind you that Terry's Triple Play is brought to you by Roach Home Improvement, the big name in roofing, siding, and windows. 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So the clues were chant,
1: knife, and name.
0: And the answer?
1: I don't know!
0: The answer is pen, P-E-N. I'm literally wagging a pen at him now.
1: Wait, okay. So I tried pen. Penchant. Oh, you mama.
0: Look, we can't spend the entire first part of the show talking about what a dumbass I was in school without me using a $5 word in Terry's triple play. I gotta save the day.
1: I was like, what's a penchant? And I'm like, that's right. I don't say penchant. I say it like Robert Downey Jr. as Tony Stark in Marvel. Penchant. As if someone who has a penchant towards a certain thing. So I totally was like, penchant? That can't be a...
0: Penchant, pen knife, and what was the last one? Pen name, yes. Nom de plume, as it were.
1: You
0: yes.
1: have a penchant for getting my butt kicked in this dang thing.
0: All right, well, we'll see if Span can start a new streak tomorrow. In the meantime, if you texted pen, P-E-N, to 517-694-7106, 517-694-Q106, before 4:15, keep an eye on your phone. You may have won tickets to Lansing Lugnuts from Q106.
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17: High pressure continues to dominate the region with mostly clear skies lasting throughout tonight as well as tomorrow. Our lows stay in the higher 50s. We do see our temperatures start to rise for tomorrow, but our high temperatures get into the mid to high 80s. For Storm Tracker 6, I'm meteorologist Daniel Nemus.
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0: Dad, did that sound yesterday echoing through Jackson Field? Did I say yesterday?
1: You said yesterday.
0: What day is it? Is today still Monday? Yes, it is.
1: Yes, it is.
0: It's a very Monday-feeling Monday.
1: I was literally one more second before I checked my phone.
0: Right?
1: Oh, man.
0: Anyhow, on Saturday, Powerman 5000 was at Rock Lansing. They sounded really good. That was when worlds collide. I have no idea what time it is, what day it is, or if I'm even on this plane of existence anymore. Hi, you're in the Spanitarium, and I am the clearly unwell Terry Stevens. He's the reasonably unwell to Span.
1: And I'm glad I finally got to actually see Powerman 5000 again during my years being the night jock and music director before you got here. I missed out on all the bands I wanted to see. So there were several bands who I'd never seen live. Soil, Dead, Powerman 5000, Blacktop Mojo, all bands I'd wanted to see for years that was like, oh my God, it's so good I get to see them. Also, oh my God, they're so damn good. Dude, Blacktop Mojo threw me all the way out there.
0: Yeah. And also, it looked like, did you think I was on stage with the singing for a minute?
1: Yes, just like
0: me. And that dude are doing a 23andMe, I swear, man. This guy might want to do a 23andMe with the late Chris Cornell, because the vocal stylings, those high notes he hits in this song.
1: Yeah.
0: His name is Ryan Purds. This is Sour. Q106.

0: Michigan's Rock Station, Q106. Where do we go? Where do we go now?
1: All over the dang place.
0: Axl Rose asking the big questions. And yeah, we're going to tell you where we're going. By the way, I'm Terry. He's Span.
1: I am.
0: You've been incarcerated in the Spanantarium.
1: I think that's it.
0: There it is.
1: I think that's it.
0: These inmates are breaking out of the asylum all over the place. This Thursday, I'm going to be hanging out at Summerlands Brewing in Holt. We're giving away tickets to a little band called Five Finger Death something or other.
1: Maybe you've heard of them.
0: Yeah, maybe.
1: Maybe.
0: They're kind of a big deal.
1: Yeah, maybe if they keep working at it, everybody will know who they are.
0: There you go. I'll be there this Thursday between 7 and 8:30, and then Span, you've got a big gig.
1: Wait,
0: coming
1: what?
0: Up on Friday. Oh, you just got voluntold.
1: Oh my God.
0: Corrigan Oil Speedway in Mason. It's Q106 night out there on Friday night. You'll be out there between 5 and 7 hearing things roar to life on the racetrack and giving away tickets to something. I don't know.
1: We have tickets. We'll figure it out. Probably some Trivium or some there in there. I think people will like it.
0: Dude, Trivium, both of those shows are just bangers, man. Yes. Royal Oak and GLC Live. Now, it's Trivium and In Flames at both of them.
1: Yes.
0: And then the opening act for GLC Live, I believe, is Thy Art Is Murder.
1: Okay.
0: And then the opening act for Royal Oak is Orbit Culture.
1: Okay. You know, that would explain it, because the Royal Oak Music Theater show is more expensive than a GLC Live show.
0: Really?
1: However, they don't cost you nothing. You win them from us, especially when we're out here this week. We'll have them to one show or the other. You can win your way in.
0: If you don't know where Summerlands Brewing is, if you don't know where Corrigan Oil Speedway is, I mean, they're literally both down the street from the station.
1: Come on, people.
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0: Black Label Society, name in blood. It's on Michigan's Rock Station, Q106. You're in the Spanitarium. I'm Terry Stevens. He is Span.
1: You've been incarcerated, baby. Yeah. See, if you can say it cheesy and it works, it's in. And I think we're there.
0: And we're pretty close to printing custom straitjackets that say Spanitarium inmate.
1: That's just $9.99 in installments.
0: Let me tell you, the Spanitarium was in full effect this weekend at Rock Lansing. This band was in full effect, too. One of the biggest crowds I've ever seen them play in front of.
1: Oh, God.
0: Outside of Jackson Field. Looked good, sounded good, and, man, heart sick. You brought it. Oh. Appreciate you, fam. This song was actually inspired by the passing of Alfonso's dog, Pablo.
1: Oh, no. Pablo died?
0: This is a heartstring, Tucker, man. Heartsick, 8 years, Q106.
1: Pablo.

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baby. Kiss that dyke, I know you want the whole one. 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

0: The Warning Kerosene, Michigan's Rock Station, Q106. Here in the Spanitarium, I'm Terry Stevens. He is Span.
1: You've been incarcerated, baby!
0: You can take a shot every time he says that. Hey, fam, this band in Ford Field this Thursday, it's Foo Fighters on Q106.

0: Bad Omen Spectre, it's on Michigan's Rock Station Q106. You're in the Spanitarium. I'm Terry Stevens. He is Span.
1: I'm trying to hold back a belch. I don't want to belch into the microphone. So I'm trying to. I don't know when it's going
0: to. Do you need me to kill your mic for a minute?
1: No. It's just, it's right there, but I don't know. It might try and slip by. I'll just turn my head. Hopefully it doesn't get picked up.
0: I'm just glad it's coming out the front end. All right. Well, Span.
1: Me too.
0: While Span navigates that, fam, thank you to everybody who participated in the Q World Order this week. You rated a whole bunch of songs from new bands and new songs. You rated a bunch of songs from Rock Lansing artists as well. We'll see if any of those survive your judgment when we process your data. New music survey is going to be going up later this evening or maybe tomorrow. It depends on if I'm sober enough to do it after ending the day today.
1: Yeah, I think we're both due kind of like stacks of beers just to kind of like deprocess from the whole weekend.
0: There you go. It's the medication portion of the of being part of the Spanitarium.
1: Yes, medication. Prescribed by my liquor guy.
0: Also, kids, do not use recreational substances to treat your mental health issues.
1: Yes.
0: Go get some damn therapy.
1: Yes.
0: There
1: drink
0: we go.
1: Water, do yoga, do all that. Yes.
0: Exactly. Dude, I could not drink enough water at Rock Lansing. Like, seriously. I was cardio all day. A few years ago, I ran into a buddy of mine in Lansing. He, the company he works for, I don't know if he still works for him. They do call centers, and they had a branch office in Lansing.
1: Okay.
0: And I hadn't seen him in years. He had been through a divorce and everything, and it had been a minute, right? So I meet up with him at a local establishment, and I walk in, and I'm looking around for him. And this skinny dude gets up and waves me down. Now, my boy Jay, he was a hoss. He was a big old boy, right?
1: Wow, okay.
0: So I see him. I'm like, Jake, where the rest of you go, man? He's like, dude, I realized that I was rapidly approaching 50. I was divorced. And if I ever wanted anybody to have fun time with me again.
1: Yes.
0: I couldn't look like this. He's like, bro, I am the Stairmaster master. That's all I do. And Terry remembered that. So I don't know. I think I spotted an ab this morning. We'll see.
1: And then Good luck in your future ab search endeavors.
0: Well, I promptly covered it up with a PBR. So anyway, coming up, we will fire up some more Heartsick because, damn it, if you ask me, they dominated Rock Lansing.
1: They really did.
0: That was huge. 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
2: It's the Storm Tracker 6 forecast on Q106.
9: High pressure continues to dominate the region with mostly clear skies lasting throughout tonight as well as tomorrow. Our lows stay in the higher 50s. We do see our temperatures start to rise for tomorrow, but our high temperatures get into the mid to high 80s. For Storm Tracker 6, I'm meteorologist Daniel Nemus.
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0: Michigan's Rock Station, Q106. You're in the Spanitarium with Terry and Span. I'm Terry, and he is Span.
1: I ate well, and we were talking about water earlier. There was one particular suite that is known for having all kinds of fluids. And I went up there to get me some water because I was feeling like of all the places that were known for fluids,
0: yeah.
1: It would be that one to have water. Do you know they were fresh out of water?
0: Yep. I hung out in that suite too.
1: I got their last Diet Mountain Dew.
0: Right.
1: That was the only thing I could drink with a station vehicle.
0: Right.
1: That's what I could drink.
0: See, I had to drive my own car to Rock Lansing. So I hopped in the key. I was in Jackson for the Jackson County Relay for Life on Friday night. By the way, thank you to everybody who showed up for that. Really huge turnout for it. It was very moving, touching.
1: Everyone. Thank you.
0: And on my way back, so I'm driving down the
1: 127?
0: Yeah, I'm driving up 127.
1: Right.
0: And all of a sudden, the truck starts getting real herky-jerky.
1: Oh, no.
0: The odometer isn't there anymore, and instead it's replaced with a message that says trans fault, like the transmission's fault, the OD, like the overdrive light.
1: That's bad.
0: It starts strobing. I'm in the worst nightclub ever now.
1: Oh, no.
0: Dude, I am white-knuckling it, driving up 127. I finally get it to the parking lot, and I'm like, all right, cool. Let's see what happens here. And then I went to start it up the next morning. It wouldn't even move, dude.
1: I can't believe it let you go all the way back to the station, man. That
0: right.
1: was... Oh, just imagine doing that on 1 mile of freeway. Has my entire backside seizing up. And the idea that you did that for who knows how many miles in between Jackson and Lansing... Oh, my God, bro. That's not even fun. I've never had a transmission do that to me, and crossing both fingers and all my toes that never happens, because it just feels like, oh, great, I'm on the Starship Enterprise, and the bad guys have just shot us all up, shields are down.
0: Right.
1: I was like, I don't know if I got any more captains. Like, that's how I feel like.
0: Dude,
1: it.
0: We have so many events that we're doing in August, and we so need a functional vehicle to get to
1: nifty.
0: Them. So anyway, that's getting fixed right now. If you were wondering, though, why the Q106 truck wasn't at Rock Lansing, that's because it was going to explode if we brought it there.
1: Yeah, it would have been a bad idea.
0: So with that said, we don't know if it's we're not sure if we're gonna get it. We don't know what's wrong with it, honestly.
1: Yes.
0: So we're either gonna repair it, or the truck will be ushered onto into the next world. And how appropriate, given the way I risked my life and the possible fate of the truck, how appropriate that we play a song by Lansing's own Heartsick called My Funeral.

0: Michigan's Rock Station, Q106. You're in the Spanitarium. I'm Terry. He's Span.
1: I am.
0: And that is Candlebox, Sounds of the 90s, which you do every single weekday.
1: Yeah, man. The 90s at noon. I remember when you assigned me this, I was like...
0: I'm really good at voluntelling people.
1: Man, no, you're not, actually. It's just nice every now and then when you do it, it's like, okay, at least it's something I can make my own.
0: There
1: and that's exactly what I do. I do a deep dive on whatever information I can dig up. Some bands... they keep, unfortunately, low profiles, so finding out more information about what they think of their own music is hard to find. But let me tell you, those people who, like, I leave it up to interpretation, I kick those guys in the soft and giblies every time.
0: The soft and giblies that can be treated by the sponsor of 90s at noon.
1: Yes, which would be Game Day Menzels of Brighton. They will definitely make sure your no-no square is fully functional. But, yeah.
0: Button.

0: inappropriate.
1: That should be it. I think that's the best commercial they've ever had. That's the best.
0: So thank you for your notice. But yes, I try to do a deep dive, especially on those ones where they're like, we just like to leave it up to interpretation. That just means they just wrote some nonsense and want you to add meaning to it. And I call that out when I see that stuff. And it's rare. But I want you to not just listen to a song, but take the adventure, theoretically, the person who wrote it took. And I enjoy doing that every time, even when I have to call them out for nonsense.
1: And what I would do, honestly, I would just make up the story. Just make it up. Just pull it out of your butt.
0: You know, I want to. The problem is, that's the exact moment where Murphy's Law is like, hold my beer. And someone next year will be like, Span, I was on my deathbed. Cancer was wrecking my body. And you told that story about that one song from Pearl Jam. Do you remember which song? And I'm just like, no, I can't believe this is happening right now. In my head, in front of them, I'm like, you know, I have told that story so many times. I just want to give it its own space. So I'm glad it means something to you. And you can attach whatever meaning you want to, because it's my gift to you.
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0: Five Finger Death Punch. We got tickets to see both of their gigs. Pine Knob, Acrisure. Go see us. Where am I? Thursday at Summerlands Brewing in Holt, man. Love Summerlands Brewing.
1: And Friday, I will be at Corgan Oil Speedway from 5 until 7, trying desperately not to lick to giggle every time I think your no-no square will be fully functional. I'm cracking up over it. I'm tearing up.
0: It's the Pretty Reckless on Q106.

0: It's Rock Station Q106 with a Atreyu and all for you. What's up? I'm Terry Stevens. He's Span.
1: I am.
0: And we're in the Spanantarium, and we're about to unleash another edition
1: of
0: Brilliance and War Crimes. Heavy metal birthdays on deck in just a sec, but first, we like them. We cannot lie. You other brothers can't deny. It is Queen on Q106.

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0: Story of the year, gasoline. It's on Michigan's Rock Station, Q106. You're in the Spanentarium. I'm Terry. He's Span.
1: I am, and I'm already looking forward to one of them.
0: It is Heavy Metal Birthdays time.
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0: I mean, I just said that, but Department of Redundancy Department. All right, if today's your birthday, you share it with some people who are a pretty big deal, starting with Elisha Otis, the American founder of the Otis Elevator Company and the inventor of a safety device that prevents elevators from plummeting to doom if the hoisting cable fails.
1: They implemented this without a safety feature? Yeah. They was just okay with just like, hey, go ahead and get on there. Hopefully it won't fall. Let's go to the next level.
0: Right.
1: And considering it was mostly people who look like me operating those things, right. I'm like, well, damn.
0: It's
1: thank
0: cool.
1: God, I'll take Elisha Otis.
0: I'll take the stairs, bro. We good.
1: Man, for real.
0: You also share your birthday with John T. Scopes, the American teacher convicted for teaching evolution that led to the Scopes monkey trial in 1925.
1: Of course, it was in Kentucky that he got in trouble.
0: Oh, dude, I've been to Paducah. Yeah, it scans. It scans.
1: Yeah, I drove through Kentucky once, and I was like, this is no place I ever want to be in again, man. That is a weird, sideways, crunchety place, man.
0: I will say this. Northern Kentucky's all right. Cincinnati is basically an extension of Northern Kentucky. It has way more in common with Northern Kentucky than it does with anything in Ohio.
1: Is this coming from the guy who, like, failed two grades in high school, really?
0: Let me tell you this. Kentucky's cash crop, it's called the Bluegrass State.
1: Uh-huh.
0: They got some other grass. I'm just saying.
1: I had a feeling.
0: You also share your birthday with Masahiro Sakurai, the Japanese video game developer who brought us Kirby and Super Smash Brothers.
1: I still don't understand the popularity of Kirby. I played those games on Nintendo 8-bit, and I was like, oh, okay, it's a game. Let me go back to playing Metal Gear. But, hey, man, he in Super Smash Brothers is one of the most dangerous characters on there. And I don't play Super Smash Brothers because 9-year-olds kicking my behind in a game online. We already confirmed I'm a bad sport.
0: Dude, I'm pretty good at fighting games. I can wreck somebody in Mortal Kombat. Pretty decent Street Fighter 2 in Justice, Love and Justice. Okay at Soul Calibur. I am clueless at Super Smash Bros.
1: Yeah, like, dude.
0: I'm trying to do a Hadouken, and instead I'm just throwing Dr. Mario pills at people. So.
1: Yeah, man. It feels like they're moving the goalposts on how to execute your moves in real time as you play.
0: Right. You also share your birthday, let's see, where am I? With Hollywood peeps like Scottish actor Alex McCrendle. He's best known for his role as General John Dodonna in Star Wars.
1: Wait, John Dodonna from Scotland? So he's not Scotty.
0: No.
1: Oh, man.
0: Also, this is Star Wars, not Star Trek. What are you doing? What are you even doing right?
1: I told you, my brain mixes them up all the time.
0: You also share your birthday with writer James Komack. He's the guy behind The Courtship of Eddie's Fodder, Chico and the Man, and Welcome Back, Cotter, just classic sitcoms from the late 70s and early 80s.
1: I found out about Welcome Back, Cotter after I've watched years of like Saved by the Bell, and a whole bunch of other shows. So that one got by me.
0: Very formative for those shows. You also share your birthday with actor Martin Sheen. Of course, you've seen him in Badlands and The West Wing. Also a native of Dayton, Ohio. Didn't know he was from Ohio.
1: Oh, he escaped. Good for him.
0: You also share your birthday with Martha Stewart of Martha Stewart Living and also Snoop Dogg's bestie.
1: Yeah, man. The idea that if you'd have told me in the 90s that one day Snoop Dogg and Martha Stewart are going to hang out and be friends, and one of them will have a criminal record, and it's not who you think. And shame on you for thinking that anyway.
0: Right.
1: But just, it's a different time.
0: Truly. You also share your birthday with actor Jay North. So when he was a youth, he played Dennis the Menace back in like black and white TV days. And then he went on to have an adult film career.
1: No!
0: Yeah, dude.
1: Are you...
0: He was a troubled guy. Child actors, what are you going
1: to
0: do?
1: Yeah, go figure. You get to play a jerk every day and you grow up to be a jerk.
0: Funny how that works. You also share your birthday with Evangeline Lilly. How awesome was she in Lost and, of course, The Hobbit and Lord of the Rings and stuff?
1: I hear she's kind of difficult to work with backstage.
0: Yeah, I'd figure it out. You also share your birthday professionally. You also share your birthday with athletic-type people like Tom Brady. Yeah. See him getting arrested in Wisconsin?
1: Wait, that was Tom Brady?
0: Yeah, he got like busted for... Wait, that was Tony Romo.
1: Yeah, that was Tony Romo. I was like, Tom Brady too?
0: Quarterbacks from overrated teams, they all look alike to me. You also share your birthday with the swimming Olympian that people can name if they've pressed to do so in a trivia contest, Ryan Lochte.
1: He can't spell his own last name. When you listen to that, just if you want to entertain yourself... and realize that you are more deserved of what you got in high school or college or whatever.
0: Here he goes.
1: Watch any interview with Ryan Lochte. You will listen to him and be like, well, damn, I'm not so bad.
0: You know what? I feel less self-conscious about my two sophomore years and two senior years of high school now.
1: The only thing that saved him in high school was swimming and thick shoulders. Otherwise, he was doomed.
0: You've also shared your birthday with music peeps like Tony Bennett. Come on, man. Tony Bennett, classic crooner. I left my heart in San Francisco, stepping out with my baby.
1: I remember working at Pine Knob when he performed, and you have not lived until you have seen, because we as guys... women see men attracted to them all the time, but as a guy, when you get to be in a situation where you see how women act when they are all on just in the lovey-dovey eyes, I saw for the Stewart was John, not John Stewart, the guy who does Infatuation.
0: Oh yeah, Rod Stewart.
1: Yes, I also saw it for Tony Bennett and a couple other ones, and it is. It changes how you see the world.
0: Absolutely. And a very talented guy, too.
1: Yes.
0: You also share your birthday with Martin Atkins. Played drums for Public Image Limited, Nine Inch Nails, and Killing Joke. He's also a college lecturer on the music industry.
1: I would be, too, if I was on Nine Inch Nails. And I was like, you know what? Let me go into academia where I can be with... I'm not going to finish that thought.
0: You understand where I'm going. Teacher, leave those kids alone.
1: Thank you.
0: You also share your birthday with Ed Roland. Of course, he proposed to be called Edward Roland.
1: Are you serious? He's one of those.
0: Real talk. I was supposed to interview him. They're like, make sure you call him Edward. If you call him Ed, he's just going to hang up. He's very fastidious about being called Edward. I'm like... whatever, Ed.
1: Fastidious ain't the word I was thinking, but go ahead.
0: You also share your birthday with Skin, the lead singer of Skunk and Ansi. You also share your birthday with Stephen Carpenter of Deftones, Brandon Schipaldi of Bleeding Through, and you share your birthday with Papa Het, James Hetfield of Metallica.
1: That's kind of a big birthday to have. You can't be no slouch with that. You got to come with it. You got to figure something out.
0: You know who else you share a birthday with? Really cool Michiganders like Amber Cooley of Lansing, Brandon Grandchamp of Lansing. I was hanging out with him over the weekend at Rock Lansing.
1: Oh, for real?
0: We catch Pokemans together sometime. Brandon's a good dude, man. Darren Skirka of Coldwater, Greg Perry of Manchester, Rhett Bymaster of Fowler, and Tim Hendershot of Jackson. If today's your birthday, make it a happy heavy metal one. This song is for you.
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2: It's the Storm Tracker 6 forecast on Q106.
19: High pressure continues to dominate the region with mostly clear skies lasting throughout tonight as well as tomorrow. Our lows stay in the higher 50s. We do see our temperatures start to rise for tomorrow, but our high temperatures get into the mid to high 80s. For Storm Tracker 6, I'm meteorologist Daniel Nemus.
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0: Jet, cold hard biatch. It's on Michigan's Rock Station Q106. You're in the Spanentarium with Terry. That's me. And Span, that's him.
1: I always figure I'm going to get in trouble saying the title of that song. So I just, every time I do it, I hit that B extra hard just in case today's the day I'm going to catch some trouble.
0: You know, we do Terry's triple play like every weekday, right?
1: Yep.
0: Right. So you can tell, you'll be able to tell when it's my last day when the clues are deep, bull. And I haven't figured out the third one for that one yet.
1: I'm picking up what you're laying
0: or
1: down.
0: Or faced. There it is. So when those are the triple play clues, you will know that I am tendering my resignation.
1: You'll
0: or about
1: hear me
0: to.
1: Packing a cardboard box at the same time.
0: All right, fam. You know, if these guys could be saying all sorts of naughty words in this song, we don't know. They're singing in Mongolian the whole time. It is the latest from The Who, Lost Soul, Q106. We're just going to take your word for it that it's radio friendly, right?
1: Yeah, sure it is.

0: They're doing a bunch of shows with Faith No More in Australia. What the hell, system of a down? It's on Michigan's rock station, Q106. It's BYOB here in the Spanitarium with Terry and Span as we try to make sense of the world.
1: Yeah, I swear it has to be like a rough draft preparation for their eventual American side tour. Because you know there are people chomping at the bit with the idea of those two bands will be together on the same stage in one night. I mean, that's a lot of energy in a lot of directions.
0: Now, we got a lot of shows for you between now and then, including Five Finger Death Punch. They've got two Michigan dates. We've got tickets to all of them. We're giving some of them away this Thursday evening from 7 until 8:30. I'm going to be at Summerlin's Brewing in Holt. Man, I was so wiped out after Rock Lansing. I was talking with Brian over at Summerlin's, and I'm like, yeah, my brother's in town, and we're all going to Rock Lansing, and then we're going to need a recovery day. And I'm like, oh, I'll do brunch over at Summerlin's Brewing. And dude, we slept like all day.
1: Yeah. Yes. 100%. I'm surprised your voice sounds normal.
0: Oh, I know. I was yelling at drunks all day on Saturday, but I don't know, man. I got that. I was gonna say that I am the throat goat, but that implies so many other things. And I assure
1: that
0: you,
1: that is not where you want to. I mean,
0: I have no such
1: impressive
0: skills.
1: It deserves its own set of respect, and there is no shame to be had if that is your acumen.
0: Not that there's anything wrong with
1: that. But it does not apply here.
0: No, definitely not. Definitely not. Now, you know what? It's a lot of proper hydration, and also being in a death metal band when I was a kid, I really built up a lot of endurance for that.
1: Yes, they call it endurance, aka scar tissue. There we go.
0: There is that. So, I don't know, follow me in my scars as we play some Evanescence and one of the bands you might have caught this past Saturday at Rock Lansing, next on Q106.
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0: Michigan's Rock Station Q106 with Evanescence and Who Will You Follow? You're in the Spanitarium, a tough act to follow. With myself and Span, it's such a tough act to follow that we don't have a DJ that comes on after us.
1: I'm going to say this, and I'm going to say this as kindly as I can. There is nobody in the market who can come anywhere near us.
0: Ooh.
1: I'm saying it.
0: Shots fired.
1: And if anybody has something to say, stop by. You know, we can sit in my office. Whether it be too hot or too cold, I don't know. I can take it. Can you?
0: Shots fired from Span. All right. If you enjoyed all this spiciness that you just heard, join us tomorrow between 3 and 7 when we say things into a microphone, and I'll hope that people find me charming. Span is convinced that people find it charming.
1: I'm picking
0: fight! Until then, fam, may you be safe, may you be happy, may you be healthy, may you live with ease. The Q Rocks is up next. He's a DJ of sorts. He just doesn't talk very much because he's a dinosaur, and they don't really have... They don't verbalize.
1: Well. Good. Makes me feel much more comfortable about the fact that dinosaur is in our building.
0: There is that. It's Jurassic Park rock. All right, fam. You might have caught this band over the weekend at Rock Lansing. It is the one and only PM5K. Power Man 5000 with Bombshell Q106.

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0: It's the Storm Tracker 6 forecast on Q106.
12: High pressure continues to dominate the region with mostly clear skies lasting throughout tonight as well as tomorrow. Our lows stay in the higher 50s. We do see our temperatures start to rise for tomorrow, but our high temperatures get into the mid to high 80s. For Storm Tracker 6, I'm meteorologist Daniel Nemus.
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0: Just say, Alexa, play Q106 WJXQ.